0: Another hot one here tonight. Heat advisory and all. That's what you get here in July in the Midwest. 1-0 pitch, liner to left. Wells will have to play it on a hop. Four straight base hits for the Loons, putting runners at first and second. You got to wonder if there's at least going to be a visit here from Yorman Bizzardo, pitching coach. I don't think Johnny Matthews is going to come out yet, and here is Yorman.
1: He called it.
0: No surprise with runners on first and second. Fort Wayne trailing 2-1 here in the top of the fourth inning. Fans, a reminder, Tin Caps Baseball brought to you in part this season by Marathon. 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Currently in game four of a six-game series between your Fort Wayne Tin Caps, the High A affiliate of the San Diego Padres, and the Great Lakes Loons, the High A affiliate of the Los Angeles Dodgers. So after this visit, Chase Atkinson, the right-handed hitting catcher, will face Mayfield for the second time tonight. Mike, as I always like to say, Cash is one pitch away from getting out of this thing.
1: Definitely so.
0: Just anything on the ground will do, especially with the catcher running out of the box. First pitch popped up to center. It'll be Weideman drifting back, now coming in to make the catch. Both runners will stay put. All of a sudden, the throw deflects off Verdugo's glove and gets away. Everyone's going to advance 90 feet. Guerrero to third, Decker to second. And a costly mistake. Fort Wayne coughing up 90 feet.
1: You wonder if he just closed his glove a split second too early. He being Verdugo.
0: And Fort Wayne open. That doesn't come back to get him either. Now two ducks on the pond. It'll bring up Jose Hernandez, the first baseman. 2-1 Loons if you're just tapping in right here in the top of the fourth inning on the Tin Caps Radio Network. The first offering fouled away by Hernandez. Both runs coming in this inning for the Loons. Mayfield, after cruising through the first three frames, giving up just a couple of hits, including a leadoff triple in the first inning from Eduardo Quintero that did not come around to score. The 0-1 just outside. And Fort Wayne's going to need more offense. We knew one run wasn't going to win this game tonight, especially with how Great Lakes has been both pitching and swinging the bats in the opening three games of this series. The next pitch fouled off once again by Hernandez.
1: Johnny Matthews really hoping that somehow Cash can get this third out right here.
0: He's got a 1-2 count on Hernandez. Mayfield set, third base side of the rubber. And goes to a breaking ball that's bounced on the ground up the middle. Gloved by the second baseman, DeCrisio. He throws to first to retire the side. Great Lakes gets their first lead of the night. They send seven to the plate and score twice. We head to the bottom of the fourth inning. 2-1 the score right here on the Tin Caps Radio Network.
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0: 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Caps trailing the Loons 2-1 here in the bottom of the fourth inning. Carrington Cross to serve as the leadoff batter. Sterling Paddock, the starter, returns to the rubber for the Loons. The first pitch fought off and sent straight back foul by Carrington. 5-6-7 spots for Fort Wayne. Cross, Rodriguez, and Costello. Paddock, the left-hander, set as his signs from Atkinson. Now the 0-1 is upstairs. Yeah, last start for Paddock. Didn't get out of the fourth inning at Jackson Field. Left the game trailing 4-3. And Great Lakes ended up winning it 9-4. 1-1 pitch drifts outside. 3 2/3 innings for Paddock last week. 3 earned runs allowed on 5 hits. Walked a pair and struck out 4. Victor Rodriguez has caught his last 2 starts. This is the first time he's ever worked with Chase Atkinson behind the plate. The 2-1 on the inside corner called strike 2. And when Paddock pitched on opening day 3 months ago against Fort Wayne, it was Rodriguez throwing down the signals behind the dish. Here comes the 2-2. Inside and hit him. Went to the curveball, and Cross is aboard for the second time here tonight. And Mike Fort Wayne looking to have a response. And 2 runs on 7 batters sent to the plate by Great Lakes in the top half of this fourth inning.
1: Well, this team's trying to snap a 5-game losing streak right now, and they need to take every advantage of every break they get. Cross gets hit by the pitch, so he's aboard. See what C-Rod can do.
0: Yeah, Rodriguez an infield single in the second. He's got the only run scored here for Fort Wayne tonight. First pitch from Paddock. Just off the plate with a fastball. 0-3 this week is Rodriguez. Has worked a pair of walks prior to today. International free agent signing of the Padres back on July 2nd, 2019. The 1-0 pitch is hit on the ground sharply but foul down the first baseline and into the Fort Wayne bullpen. So third game played in out of 4 this week for Rodriguez. Played last night when was in the card in the opener on Tuesday as well. This Fort Wayne crowd trying to spark some life into this offense here in the fourth. A snap throw to first, Cross back in safely. It's a great crowd tonight, but if you think this is great, just be back here in about 24 hours, less than that, to see what we'll have on July 4th, celebrating America's 250th birthday right here in downtown Fort Wayne. Another move to first. Back in without needing to dive is Cross.
1: 8 of the 10 largest crowds in franchise history have come on the 4th of July in this ballpark.
0: Excited to see everyone out here tomorrow. And game 5 of this 6-game series against the Loons. Another throw to first. Cross back in safely. That's the third
1: disengagement. That's the third time.
0: He's going to get second base. We never see that, ever.
1: I can't recall.
0: Usually the 2
1: at most it may have been once.
0: Yeah. Hey, Fort Wayne's not going to complain. They have a runner 180 feet away with nobody out here in the bottom of the fourth inning, trailing by 1. Now the opportunity is set for the back half of this order. Rodriguez, Costello, and Evans. And now a balk is going to be called on Paddock. You saw it. His shoulders was not set. That little twitch movement up to third goes Carrington. This is a fun trip around the bases for him, Mike.
1: Yeah, it sure is.

0: catch by our field umpire, Xander Huddleston. Still have yet to see this 1-1 from Paddock to Rodriguez. Here it comes. And it's down in the dirt, smothered by Atkinson. Felt like the most anticipated pitch of the night and stuck on this 1-1 count for a few minutes now.
1: Has your pizza been delivered yet?
0: Says it's still a few blocks away. Maybe it'll get here by the end of the inning. The 2-1 to C-Rod. Shot back up the middle and through. Cross scores. It's an RBI single for Carlos Rodriguez, and we're tied at 2.
1: RBI number 20, but even better, it's his second consecutive single in as many at-bats.
0: Just the consistency for C-Rod. That's what the staff has been looking for. You remember at the beginning of the season talking to Johnny Matthews, Luis Mendez, Jerry Downs, and Yorman Bizardo, the staff, particularly talking to Johnny and Jerry, you know, what hitters stand out, or maybe guys who aren't in the top 30 of the Padres system according to MLB Pipeline, who stands out? Rodriguez was a guy whose name was thrown out there a lot, just hadn't seen it yet this season, trying to turn that around here in the second half. Manager Jair Fernandez out of the third base dugout making a call to the bullpen, brought to you by Gerber Collision and Glass. 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Pitching change for the Loons. We're back in 90 seconds. Tie game 2-2 here in the bottom of the fourth inning on the Tin Caps Radio Network.
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0: Matt Lanzendorfer, the new pitcher here for Great Lakes. That's a tongue twister. The left-hander, number 19, enters the fray with nobody out in the bottom of the fourth inning. All tied at 2 here on the Tin Caps Radio Network. Lanzendorfer, Michael.
1: That's the longest word or last name I've seen in a long time.
0: First pitch to Jack Costello, swatted in the air, out of play.
1: Lanzendorfer. 12 letters.
0: Wow.
1: It's almost half the alphabet.
0: Making the job harder on us, Matt. Either way, Fort Wayne's already brought in a run here this inning. Base hit, cue shot back up the middle by Carlos Rodriguez. The 0-1 to Costello inside nearly hits him. Shaw Law pitching change is always brought to you by Shaw Law, Fort Wayne's injury attorneys. 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The leadoff man, Carrington Cross, hit by a pitch and a fun trip around the bases as well. 1-1, line to left, coming on and leaving his feet, diving. Did Decker make that catch? Yes, he did. What a play by Cameron Decker, and there's one down.
1: Outstanding play. Give credit where credit is due. Ball was dipping down. Get a look at it on the monitor in the replay. Dove for it and snared it. No more than a foot above the ground.
0: Lanzendorfer pitching in his 17th game with Great Lakes this season. All have come out of the bullpen. He's got a 2-0 record, a 6.23 earned run average. He'll now face Zach Evans. First pitch over the head of the first baseman, Hernandez, but that is a foul ball caroming into the Fort Wayne bullpen.

0: I'm not sure if Rodriguez would have scored on that, but he would have at least made it to third.
1: And give the Caps credit, just putting the ball in play. They had four hits in that second inning. First four batters to the plate, all collected singles. But only one came in to score, and that was on the RBI single from Evans. Each team with six hits so far tonight. Snap throw to first, back in safely is Rodriguez. Really interesting trip around for Carrington Cross, as we mentioned. Three pickoff attempts from Sterling Paddock, the starter. Didn't get Carrington once, so he got to second. Before he even threw the next pitch, he balked, which moved Carrington to third. It's the one-strike offering down in the dirt. Evans admires the ball. 16 runs batted in. 62nd game of the season. Here for one of the five position players brought up to this Fort Wayne squad following the trade deadline a season ago. And looking for another multi-hit game. Rodriguez a two-step lead off first, being held on by Jose Hernandez. Now the 1-1. Breaking ball too tall.
0: Andy, Tin Caps have a right-hander throwing in their bullpen, but I can't quite tell who it is.
1: That's still Abraham Parra.
0: Oh, okay.
1: And waiting for his turn. It's expected that he'll come in for the top of the fifth inning. Fort Wayne's going to need him to eat at least a few innings here tonight. Now the 2-1. Evans, line shot, center field. Quintero in. It's going to bounce right in front. Rodriguez takes the turnaround, second, looking for third. It's a long throw. And everyone's going to be safe. Runners at the corners with one down.
0: Boy, that was aggressive third base coaching that time by Mendez. Having C-Rod come all the way around from first.
1: It pays off, and it presents Kaysen Wells with an RBI chance. Fort Wayne's very best hitter with runners in scoring position this season. Wells entering play tonight, batting .321 with runners in scoring position this year. And this lefty-on-lefty battle. Shows bunt, tries to put it down, but it is fouled right off the catcher, Atkinson.
0: And you could see it. Both corner infielders were standing next to their respective bases. But that still gives you 90 feet to play with.
1: Fort Wayne's already got one bunt hit today. Came from Carrington Cross. For Zach Evans, that's his 10th two-hit game of the season, his 11th multi-hit showing here in 2026. Wells doesn't show bunt this time. Instead, slashes one in the air to left. Decker giving chase near the line. It'll find the seats out in the Toyota field boxes.
0: Hit the seats and kick back onto the field of play. Spin you and I would like to see have happen to us on the golf course.
1: Right. Don't get enough of those good bounces out on the fairway. And Kaysen's looking to find a patch of grass. He's got a wide open positioning right now in shallow right center field. Looking to send one back up the middle. The 0-2. He got him chasing. Pulled the string on the slider, and there are two away.
0: Just a little bit too anxious there for Wells.
1: Flip the card back to the top of the order. Third time around for Ryan Weideman. Hitless on the game. He's got a hit in his last five entering play here tonight. Rodriguez on third. Evans on first. 2-2 the score. First pitch bounced in the dirt. Evans breaks for second. There will be no throw. Two ducks on the pond and a 1-0 count here on Ryan Weideman.
0: Got to assume it's a wild pitch.
1: Yeah. Atkinson's had to work. He's had a couple get by him here tonight. That one skipped off his chest protector and squeaked a bit down the third base line. The 1-0 delivery. Breaking ball in there, called strike one.
0: Here's where the Tin Caps have got to do something they have not done very well this year. You've got two runners in scoring position. Yes, there are two outs. You need the key base hit.
1: And looking for anything low in the zone. That was a slider there from Lanzendorfer.

0: Parra's 2-1, swung on and missed. Two balls and two strikes here on the Great Lakes center fielder. Here's the pitch. Down and away. A couple of homers for Quintero already in this series. MLB.com's number 32 prospect in the entire game. He's ranked number 4 in the Dodgers system. Payoff pitch drifts outside. Ball 4. We saw him last year, Mike. He was great when he came up from single A. And he's carried that over here into 2026. And a quick meeting at the mound with Rodriguez and Parra. I still can't get over that catch from Ryan Weideman. He's going to be a lot of fun to watch the rest of this summer, as long as he's here in Fort Wayne. Fans, if you haven't gotten out to Parkview Field yet, you're not going to want to miss Weideman the rest of the season. He's a top 10 prospect in the Padres system for a reason.
1: We saw the fine defensive play moments ago, but the key for his success is going to be his ability to get on base when he's at the plate. Then he can utilize his speed to no end.
0: He stole two bases on back-to-back pitches in the bottom of the fourth inning. Mound meeting adjourned. Emil Morales will be the batter. First offering, cut on and missed. Another guy who has two homers in this series. And another top 100 prospect in the game, and a highly touted one in this Dodgers system. Long pause for Parra. Two on the pitch clock. As he goes fastball, that misses outside. It'll be Harlan on deck, Meza after him. Morales looking to find a gap here and chip away at this deficit for the Loons. 1-1 delivery downstairs, smothered by the catcher, Rodriguez. And now Yorman Bizardo, pitching coach, seeing something that he doesn't like. He's making his way out to the mound to have a talk here once again.
1: I think you would agree with me, Andy, that the key to success for a pitcher is to get ahead in the count, where he can be the offensive mind as opposed to the hitter.
0: Getting ahead in the count, I think at this level too, a lot of guys, their biggest issues, I mean, you'll talk control, right? But it's going to be mechanics, having consistent mechanics, working downhill, whatever that looks like. Cash Mayfield even mentioned it in the presser with the media of what he's still looking to achieve the rest of the year. I think it's just getting consistency down. He's still 21 years old. He wants to have those mechanics fine-tuned, and this is a great level. This is a great league to work on that at. Out of the mound visit, the 2-1 here from Parra to Morales is cut on and missed. Magical words of wisdom there from Yorman Bizardo.
1: Someday we got to sneak a tape recorder in there.
0: You wonder what he has to say there. The 2-2. He got him swinging, chasing down in the dirt at a slider, and there are two down.
1: Morales now has the hat trick of sorts tonight. He's been up three times. He has struck out three times.
0: And now Chase Harlan climbs into the right-handed batter's box. Fort Wayne 4, Great Lakes 2 here in the top of the fifth inning on 1380 The Fan and 100.9 FM. First pitch to Harlan is low in the dirt. Chase with a base hit and a run scored back in the fourth inning. Hitting out of the three spot, no Logan Wagner, as well as no Chuck Davelin here for the Loons. And two big hitters in the top half of this order. 1-0 pitch, rolled over on the ground to third. Evans to his left, he'll take it the short route to second to retire the side. Scoreless top of the fifth inning here for Abraham Parra. We head to the home half. Fort Wayne still up 4-2 here on the Tin Caps Radio Network.
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2: Fort Wayne still hanging on to a 4-2 lead here in the bottom of inning number 5 from beautiful Parkview Field. Rosemond Verdugo, Alex McCoy, Carrington Cross to lead off this inning against Matt Lanzendorfer. Might be my new least favorite pitcher's name to say in this league. Rafe Schlesinger was the other one. He got promoted from Lake County to AA Akron. I could not be any happier to hear that news before my trip to East Lake a couple of weeks ago. First pitch to Doogie is fouled straight back. Nothing against Rafe.
3: Does that mean he's on the Christmas card list?
2: Yeah, he will be this year. I'm sure he's a great guy. Nothing against him. But Jaden Taylor told me that about a week and a half before I made that trip, and I could not have been any happier. Here comes the 0-1. And it bounced on the ground, foul down the third baseline off the railing of the Great Lakes dugout. For whatever reason, that's the name that I couldn't get for that team.
3: Well, think about the right-hand pitcher for the New York Yankees with the first name of Cam.
2: Schlitter, right?
3: Close.
2: Yeah. 0-2, popped up right center. And combing into the gap, it's the center fielder Quintero calling off Jose Meza to make the catch.
3: About just under 2 weeks ago, Yankees and the Tigers were playing in Detroit, 3-game series. New York took 2 out of 3. Jason Benetti, the TV voice of the Tigers, and a Syracuse grad, like a number of interns that have been here in Fort Wayne, said that's one of the hardest names he has to call because you're so afraid of making a slip of the tongue.
2: Exactly. It'll be Alex McCoy now with the bases empty and one out. First pitch, fouled back. I was talking to Jaden about Lake County's pitching staff. Rafe Schlesinger, that was just one that not that it's a hard name to say, you just have to say it consistently. For him, it was Kendengles Verguez. And for me, Verguez, that was easy. That rolled off the tongue like nothing. So it's a broadcaster-by-broadcaster preference, really. But this one's certainly up there. Lanzendorfer, the 0-1. And cut on and miss.
3: Just remember, when in doubt, Smith, Jones, Johnson. Any which way you want to say it.
2: McCoy in the hole here in 0-2. He is 0-2 in this ball game with a couple of lineouts. The kick and the pitch is fouled away.
3: And as always, the fan favorite, John Doe.
2: Of course. Speaking of John, I want to shout out John Vicari, our colleague sitting to my left in the Great Lakes radio booth, voice of the Loons. It's his birthday today.
3: We haven't found out how old he is yet.
2: No, I was going to try and guess an age, but I don't want to do that to John. I know he's a few years older than me. Another two-strike pitch on the inside corner got him looking. Two up, two down here for Lanzendorfer in the fifth. Baseball's top prospects are going to go head-to-head July 12th in the 2026 All-Star Futures Game presented by Nike. Don't miss your chance to see these rising stars face off in Philly. Catch all the action live on NBC and Peacock at 12 p.m. Eastern. That'll be fun next Sunday. Two outs, bases empty. Carrington Cross, the batter for Fort Wayne, and he takes ball one low and inside.
3: John Vicari, not the only person we know that has a birthday today.
2: That is correct.
3: Jaden's dad.
2: Yeah, Jaden's dad's birthday is today. He's also here at the ballpark. One of my best friends back home is also his birthday today. A lot of July 3rd birthdays as the 1-0 is down in the dirt. Two balls, no strikes, the count on Cross.
3: Does that mean you're going to sing happy birthday to you at some point?
2: On the air? I don't know. See how we're feeling later. Caps had a few more runs, maybe. 4-2 is the lead right now. The 2-0 to Cross. Fouled away. And Fort Wayne looking to snap a five-game skid, as we've continually talked about, after winning three of the first four last week at Classic Auto Group Park against Lake County. That's a good captain's team, a captain's team that came here and took 5 of 6 at the beginning of June, but Fort Wayne split with them back at home, or their home, on the road for us in April. The 2-1 toss, low and inside, ball three on Carrington.
3: You know, it's funny, we've had 3 6-game series against Lake County. We split two of them, they won one. 3 6-game series against South Bend, we win two, they win one.
2: Hopefully that trend doesn't continue with Lake County. The 3-1 driven in the air, struck pretty well to deep center, but Quintero's back and makes a two-handed catch to retire the side. Fort Wayne down 1-2-3 here in the bottom of the fifth. Top of the sixth coming up next with a 4-2 Tin Caps lead right here on the Tin Caps Radio Network.
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11: From the heart of downtown Fort Wayne to across the heartland, this is Tin Caps Baseball. Caps on.
2: Fort Wayne 4, Great Lakes 2 here in the top of inning number 6. Back to work for his second frame on the hill for the Caps is the right-hander Abraham Parra. 4-5-6 spots do it for the Loons. Jose Meza, the right fielder, steps into the right-handed batter's box. We thank you so much, as always, for hanging out with us here on this Friday night. First pitch of the inning, up and away, taken for a ball. And Meza out of the cleanup spot tonight, now has a hit in his last four games following an RBI double in the fourth. 1-0 pitch, swing and a miss, nasty slider there from Parra. And Jose needing to move up in the order with Chuck Davalin not in the lineup tonight, usually the leadoff hitter for these Loons. No Samuel Munoz as well, along with Logan Wagner. The 1-1 is downstairs. Andy Ockham, Mike Maz to my right, Adam Lundy is our studio producer tonight here in the Summit City. It's been a gorgeous night for baseball. The 2-1 toss is in there, called strike two. Meza not thrilled with that call from our home plate umpire, Jacob Ashworth.
3: Loons have a left-hander throwing in their bullpen down the left field line.
2: And Jacob Frost would be the man getting loose. The 2-2. He got him swinging. Back to the slider. Leadoff man retired here in the sixth. It's been all left-handed pitchers for the Loons tonight, Mike. Sterling Paddock, the starter. Matt Lanzendorfer out of the bullpen. And now Frost expected to be the next man up for Jair Fernandez. Eduardo Guerrero going to flip around and bat from the left side for the first time tonight. First offering at the bottom rail, called strike one. Guerrero, an RBI single his last time up in the fourth. He has a hit in his last seven games. Parra's 0-1. Hit in the air to right, struck pretty well. McCoy back out in front of the track. He looks up. This ball is gone. On to the right center field berm. A solo homer for Eduardo Guerrero. It chips in to the deficit for the Loons. 4-3 the score in the top of the sixth inning.
3: Third home run of the year for Guerrero. Second hit of the night in three at-bats.
2: And just like that, window gets a bit tighter for Fort Wayne. And Parra will head back to the rubber to face Cameron Decker. Decker, 1-for-2 tonight with a base hit. Watches ball one, just missing inside. Second game of the week for Cameron was 0-for-2 on Wednesday. He hasn't really figured it out here in the Midwest League in two seasons. The 1-0 pitch swatted in the air to left center. Wells giving chase, and he'll make a one-handed catch for out number two. Two away, bases empty, 4-3 the score, and the batter is Chase Atkinson. And talk more about Decker, Mike. Last season, a 149 hitter in 44 games, entering play tonight in 33 showings, hitting 190.
3: It's working hard in the offseason.
2: And this league, though, very unforgiving. It's one of the toughest pitching leagues in all of minor league baseball. Parra to Atkinson. It's a slider cut on and missed. Batting out of the seventh spot, Atkinson, signed by the Dodgers back on June 16th. A former Cardinal takes ball one, low and outside. Playing in his eighth game here with the Loons. Plenty of experience in the Midwest League, played in 2024 and 2025 with Peoria. 1-1 pitch, runs inside and hits him. First time on the bags tonight for Atkinson and a two-out base runner for the Loons. And Guerrero leaving the yard. First homer for either team here tonight. Crazy to say, as we mentioned, a couple of three-homer games for the Loons already in this series. But it extends this inning here for Jose Hernandez. And still taking his time, Atkinson. The long walk to first. And as well, Carlos Rodriguez took the ricochet shot off his chest protector, and he needs some new gear. He's getting that in the first base dugout for Fort Wayne.
3: Loons have now hit 8 home runs in this series.
2: They can dial up the long ball. They got the pop, and they got the velocity on the hill. It's something we've known about this group entering this series. Hernandez nothing for two tonight, looking to change that here. First pitch, down in the dirt. That new chest protector immediately being put to work by Rodriguez, able to block that one. Hernandez out of the 8th spot. Jose Azara, the 9-hole hitter, patiently awaiting on deck. Here comes the 1-0. It's there for a strike. Harry Potter night here at the yard. Mentioned Fort Wayne wearing these specialty uniforms designed, as always, by our creative designer, Tony Desplains. Also controls the music here at Parkview Field. The 1-1 plops right over the heart of the plate for strike two.
3: And on most nights, he'll lead the crowd and singing "Take Me Out to the Ball Game" in the bottom of the seventh inning.
2: I'll be coming up here in just a little bit. 4-3 Caps, top six, two outs, a runner on first. The 1-2 pitch rolled over on the ground, third baseline. That's a fair ball. Evans has it, fires across to first, not in time. Would have been one heck of a play there for Zach Evans. We've seen Fort Wayne flash the leather early and often here tonight, but now Great Lakes with two aboard and two down in the top of inning number six.
3: Evans did everything right. Got to the ball. It was hugging the line near the outfield grass. The throw was online, just wasn't able to get there quick enough.
2: Now presents an opportunity for Jose Azara. Bunt single back in the third, and Ryan Weidman stole a hit from him an inning ago. First pitch, taken high, ball one. 8 hits per side. Fort Wayne has the lone error in this game. That was charged to Ryan Weidman back in the fourth inning. Parr looking to get out of this, holding onto a one-run lead. The 0-1 delivery. Popped up, foul ground. Rodriguez ditches the mask behind home plate, but it'll end up in the seats. Another count for Parra that he absolutely needs to get ahead on, the nine-hole hitter.
3: I know what you got to do. You've got to come up with some kind of a magnet.
2: Okay.
3: Attach it to a foul ball.
2: Or do I get a fishing net?
3: Get a GPS as well set up so that one of these foul balls will just automatically find its way back into your booth.
2: I think we're going to get one this year. I'm still holding out hope. We have plenty of time left. Not as much time as we'd like, but plenty of time. Parra's 1-1. Cut on and miss. Leaning off of first. Surprised a back pick was not attempted there by Rodriguez. Hernandez was nearly halfway between first and second base. Just trying to be conservative, though.
3: I think he was afraid if Jack Costello didn't get back quick enough to catch the throw, who knows what might have happened.
2: Count 1-2. And Parra looking to retire Azara and not get back to the top of the order here in this sixth inning. The kick and the pitch. Low and outside, back picked by Rodriguez. Mentioned wanting at least a few innings from Parra. There is no action in the Fort Wayne bullpen, but just hit the 40-pitch mark in his second frame of work. Hasn't necessarily been the definition of efficient here today. Runner on second is Atkinson. Hernandez is on first. Now the 2-2. Up and away, runners will get a head start here on the full count offering.
3: Parra's got to come up with his best pitch, the one he feels most comfortable with.
2: Yeah, wonder if he tries to work a fastball in on the hands. Has his signs come set on the third base side of the slab, and now time called. We're going to get a pitch clock violation on Parra. That's how Azara finds his way aboard via a walk. Bases are loaded here with two down in the top of the sixth inning. And here comes Eduardo Quintero. Big spot in the ballgame for both teams. Probably the biggest at-bat we've had so far. Bottom three spots in this Loons order, all getting on base with two outs. First pitch, low for ball one. Will Varmet has grabbed a baseball. He is warming up in the Fort Wayne bullpen down the right field line. Parra desperately hoping to get out of this bases-loaded jam and get Fort Wayne back to the first base dugout, hanging on to the lead. Quintero nearly hit with the 1-0 cutter. Two balls and no strikes. Quintero has reached in two of his three plate appearances here today. Has 8 runs batted in his last 3 games. 2-0 slider in there for strike one. Morales on deck. Harlan after him. Here comes the 2-1. And fouled right off the end of Quintero's bat. Parra's battled back to even it up at 2 balls and 2 strikes. Bases full of Loons here in the top of inning number 6. The dangerous Eduardo Quintero standing straight upright in the right-handed batter's box. And now Abraham will disengage off the rubber. Nobody holding on any base runner. The importance right now is right in front of the 20-year-old right-hander. The break even. Just outside. Went back to the slider. Did not miss by much. Fort Wayne faithful not thrilled with that call from our home plate umpire, Jacob Ashworth.
3: All three runners off and running on this next payoff pitch.
2: Par is set. The 3-2. He struck him out. Back to the slider, and he gets out of it, hanging on to a one-run lead. We head to the bottom of the sixth. Tin Caps 4, Loons 3 here on the Tin Caps Radio Network.
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2: New pitcher in the ballgame for Great Lakes here in the bottom of inning number six. 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At the bottom rail, called strike one. Frost, a 6'3 left-hander, 225 pounds, 23 years of age, from St. Louis, Missouri. 10th round pick of the Dodgers last summer out of Kansas State University. The 1-1 to C-Rod. Check swing roller, third base side. Charging in Harlan. Bare hand, throw to first. They got him. Nice play by Chase Harlan. Fantastic defense on both sides here tonight. There's one away.
3: Only chance he had was to barehand that ball.
2: And it sets the table for Jack Costello, Mike, who we continually mention sees left-handed pitching oh so well. One of the best in all of the Midwest League. He's now got a hit in his last five games after his base knock in the second. Costello takes a breaking ball right down Broadway for strike one.
3: I think Jack's looking for one pitch and one pitch only. Perhaps number eight of the year.
2: Trying to find something on the inner part of the plate. The 0-1 pitch, cut on and missed. Frost, a four-seamer, cutter, curve, and slider. That is the arsenal. He's pitching in his 16th game of the season. He's made two starts, has a 7-3 record, a 3.11 earned run average. He's been fantastic here for the Loons in 2026. Opponents hitting just 166 against him. 0-2 down in the dirt. Costello watches ball number one.
3: Once again, infield, the near shift toward the left side of the infield, opening up a gap on the right side.
2: Yeah, see if he can get a breaking ball to punch the other way. Here's the 1-2. Line drive, left field, way back there. This one is gone. There you go, Mike. Right on cue. A solo homer for Jack Costello. He continues to swing a red-hot bat. His eighth of the season. It's 5-3 Fort Wayne.
3: You had to wait a couple of moments to see if that ball was going to stay fair, but it definitely had the distance, landing on the concourse beyond the foul pole in left field.
2: 106, 0.3 miles per hour off the bat. A line shot that got out of here quickly. It's a lot of fun watching Jack Costello face left-handed pitching. One out. The batter is Zach Evans, who takes ball one low and inside. That Tin Caps home run means another generous donation has been made to the Community Harvest Food Bank, courtesy of the O'Daniel Automotive Group. The Caps are homering against hunger all season long. Find out more at communityharvest.org. The 1-0 from Frost. Breaking ball in there for a strike.
3: That is such a huge run for the Tin Caps right now. To some small degree, they can exhale now with a two-run lead.
2: Long pause. Now the 1-1 is downstairs. Insurance, the name of the game. Never can have enough runs. There's no such thing as a big lead in the Midwest League. How often do we say that? But it's oh so true. That home run for Costello, the ninth hit of the night for Fort Wayne. The 2-1. Downstairs, 3-1 here on Evans. And that home run, 395 feet. 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You can find out more at otmlandsurveying.com. Count has been worked to its brink. Three balls, two strikes here on Zach Evans, who already has a couple of hits here tonight. The payoff. Bouncing ball left side. Charging in is the shortstop Morales, nearly cut off by the third baseman Harlan. Either way, he gathers and throws to first for the second out.
3: Thought there might be a collision there.
2: And just getting out of the way, Harlan acknowledging that one's on him. Thankfully, Morales has a great glove and an even better arm. Cason Wells out of the ninth spot, trying to do what he's done oh so well since being moved to this position primarily in the batting order, flipping the card back to the top of the order and doing so in efficient fashion. The first offering, breaking ball right down the chute, taken for a strike. Wells 0-for-2 tonight. Yet another lefty-on-lefty battle presented to the Fort Wayne left fielder. Here comes the 0-1. Another slider. This one instead spins down in the dirt. No action to the Fort Wayne bullpen. So after Abraham Parra works out of that bases-loaded jam in the sixth, it looks like he's going to come back out and pitch the seventh. The 1-1 to Wells. He chases that one. Three straight sliders from Frost. Count 1-2.
3: Well, he did that in his last at-bat, striking out on a pitch that was out of the strike zone.
2: I'd be shocked if Frost throws him anything here that's not a slider. The left-hander brings it. It's bounced in. There it is. Slider once again. Count evens up at 2-2. You called that Costello homer. You need to go buy a lottery ticket.
3: Every squirrel finds an acorn once a lifetime. Thought just crossed my mind. It's all it was.
2: The 2-2 on its way. He got him swinging. Another slider. Wells out in front, and that'll retire the side. Not before Fort Wayne gets a much-needed run back on the eighth home run of the season from Jack Costello. We head to the seventh, 5-3 Caps, right here on the Tin Caps Radio Network.
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2: Jack Costello tags one over the left field wall to give Fort Wayne a 5-3 lead as we make our way to the top of the seventh. 1380 The Fan, 100.9 FM. We thank you so much for hanging out with us here on this Friday night in downtown Fort Wayne. 2-3-4 spots due up for the Loons. Mil Morales to face the Tin Cap right-hander, Abraham Parra. First pitch of the inning, just off the plate, taken for ball one. The Morales, Harlan, and Meza. The 1-0 pitch. Just inside, back-to-back fastballs. Parra can't clip the corners. It's 2-0. Just trying to maneuver around the top of this order. 2-0 pitch, rides inside. Morales way ahead, now here in his fourth plate appearance of the night. Mike, as you mentioned, he's got the hat trick, 0-for-3, with three punch-outs. Parra's 3-0, keeping his bat on the shoulder the entire time is Morales. He watches ball four, missed down at his shins.
3: I thought I saw a sombrero in the Orchard Team store earlier.
2: It's not going to Emil just yet. They get one more shot at it in the ninth. Chase Harlan, now the third baseman, has a base hit tonight that came back in the fourth inning. Very new here to High A and to the Midwest League. Was promoted from Single A Ontario back on June 23rd. First pitch to him, low and outside, just like that. Five straight balls here from Parra in the seventh.
3: I have to admit, me being a Midwesterner, born in Detroit, when I hear the word Ontario, I don't think of California.
2: No.
3: I think of the province in Canada.
2: I'm going to admit, when I first heard that the Dodgers' new single-A affiliate was going to be in Ontario, I said, well, that makes zero sense. They're in the Cal League. Why are they playing in Canada? That's what I thought. I didn't realize there was an Ontario, California.
3: No, but you...
2: Yeah, you learned
3: that,
2: right?
3: You and the crack research department found out about it a couple of nights ago.
2: Yeah, just near San Bernardino. It's a big state. Parra's 1-0. Low and outside, back-to-back sliders.
3: Speaking of big states, and I lived in Texas for 4 years, did you know that if they ever wanted to, I'll finish it after this pitch.
2: Here's the 2-0. Low and outside, three balls, no strikes here on Harlan.
3: If they ever wanted to, the state of Texas could break up and it would create five different states.
2: Interesting.
3: That was wild to find that out, but it's true.
2: Count 3-0, big leadoff first for Morales. a move over to first. He dives back in safely under the tag applied by Jack Costello.
3: I couldn't believe it when I first heard that. But constitutionally, if they want to, they could split it into five different states.
2: It's a big enough state to where that could happen as well, just in the lay of the land. 3-0, low and in, ball four. Back-to-back four-pitch walks issued by Abraham Parra in the seventh, and you can't imagine the leash is going to be much longer. Will Barmett finally getting up and getting ready to throw again in the Fort Wayne bullpen down the right field line.
3: I almost guarantee you what's going through Johnny Matthews' mind right now. How long can he wait before either he or Bizardo makes the trip to the mound to kill some time?
2: I'm shocked Norman hasn't gone out there yet. Jose Meza, the batter. He takes the first pitch strike right down the chute. Talking about names of cities and towns and having multiple towns, cities, provinces. You always say when you bring me on the pride of suburban Chicago. I'm from the northwest suburbs. I'm from a suburb by the name of Bartlett, Illinois. And I found out there's another Bartlett in this country. It's the 0-1, taking strike two. It's a Bartlett in Tennessee. I did not know that. I found that out when I was younger, and that younger me, that just blew my mind. I didn't think that was possible.
3: You say the word Bartlett, and this is the older me.
2: Jason Bartlett?
3: Finish it off, no. Josiah Bartlett.
2: Okay.
3: I'll tell you who he was in a minute.
2: The 0-2 here from Parra to Meza is down in the dirt, smothered by Carlos Rodriguez.
3: Josiah Bartlett was a character played by Martin Sheen on the show The West Wing.
2: Okay.
3: It was on NBC TV for several years, one of the great shows that was ever produced. The mythical president, former senator from Wisconsin, and he's talking about his four-year term in the White House.
2: There you have it. The 1-2. He got him swinging. Two punch-outs tonight in the battles between Abraham Parra and Jose Meza. It's a big first out here in the seventh.
3: And as you like to say, now Parra's one pitch away from heading to the first base dugout.
2: He's going to have to go through Eduardo Guerrero, who took him deep last inning. A solo shot just parking onto the right center field berm. Out on second is Morales. Harlan, the runner, on first. Infield shifted on Guerrero, batting from the left side. Here's the pitch. Just off the plate. And Parra in relief of Cash Mayfield here tonight. Cash not in line for the win. He pitched four innings. And Abraham just hit the 60-pitch mark here in his second relief appearance in High A. His 1-0. Slider drifts back to the middle part of the plate for strike one.
3: You hear the term moral victories, and a lot of people will say, wait a minute, there is no such thing. The fact that Cash was able to go four innings tonight,
2: yeah,
3: more than he had in quite some time, to me, that's a moral victory.
2: 1-1, up and away. And we'll get out in front. We'll answer questions about next week. So obviously, Cash is going to pitch in the Futures game. That's the plan next Sunday in Philadelphia. He's the scheduled Friday night starter for Fort Wayne. We don't know what that looks like next week on the road in West Michigan. That's a wait-and-see situation. 2-1, cut on and missed. Went back to the fastball at 92. And that's why it's great to have the depth. You have Parra.
3: Yeah.
2: So if Mayfield doesn't start Friday, Abraham can slot
3: step
2: back
3: right
2: in. And he started first 12 times around in the rotation this season. Parra didn't miss a start until he got moved to the bullpen last week. The 2-2 on its way. Check swing. Did he go? Yes, he did, says our home plate umpire, Jacob Ashworth. And Eduardo Guerrero cannot believe it. So after back-to-back walks issued to begin this seventh inning, back-to-back punch-outs for Abraham Parra, and there are two down.
3: But the job is not done yet with Decker coming up. He has a hit tonight.
2: And Cam Decker, 1-for-3. Last time up an inning ago, he flew out to the left fielder, Cason Wells. Morales on second, Harlan on first. Now time called with Parra stepping off the mound. The first pitch at the bottom rail, called strike one. Fort Wayne 5, Great Lakes 3. The Caps looking to snap a five-game losing streak and get their first win of this series. 17 hits between the two teams here in game four. The 0-1 down in the dirt. Once again, Rodriguez right there to keep it out in front of him. I think the goal is for Parr to get out number three, get Will Varmet in the eighth, and then whoever you need in the ninth to slam the door shut. The 1-1 delivery in there, called strike two. One ball and two strikes here on Decker. Parr looking to work three innings of one-run baseball here tonight in downtown Fort Wayne. Looks back to second, the 1-2. It's a tapped foul ball right back behind home plate.
3: Unlike Cash Mayfield, Parra will try to run that pitch clock down as far as he can.
2: And you got to wonder how that messes with Great Lakes and their timing and their rhythm. Now Abraham's going to step off the rubber, call time, and ask for a new baseball from our home plate umpire, Jacob Ashworth. It's a real thing.
3: Yeah.
2: Getting so used to the timing and the rhythm of the starter, and compare that to the bullpen. Count remains 1-2 with two away and two runners on the bags. Now Abraham, one more time, is going to step off and ask to reset the pitch clock. Now Yorman Mazzardo, the pitching coach, out of the first base dugout. This chess match will just continue. Dragging it out here in a 1-2 count. You're just joining us. Fort Wayne getting a run in the second. They added three in the fourth and one in the sixth. For Great Lakes, two in the fourth, and they had one as well in the top of the sixth inning. Got all the game-worn and mystery jerseys available tonight at Guest Services. That being promoted right now. It's Harry Potter night, after all, here at Parkview Field prior to tomorrow night's 4th of July celebration. We cannot wait. Finally, the 1-2. And down in the dirt.
3: One thing in Parra's favor, there is an open base. At the moment, it is third, so he doesn't have to be as fine-tuned as you might think.
2: He's got the catcher, Chase Atkinson, awaiting on deck. The 2-2. Downstairs once more. And ball three. And Cameron Decker went to take off his elbow guard. He thought that was ball four, but he'll have to put the equipment back on. Count has been worked to its brink here in the top of inning number seven. Parr appears in and comes set. The payoff. Downstairs, ball four. Third walk issued this inning. The bases are now loaded with two down, and the batter is Chase Atkinson.
3: Will Johnny make the move?
2: He's going to. Right out of the top step, requests time, makes his way from the top step of the first base dugout out to the mound. Will Varmet, the fireman, he's going to need to come in and take out these flames in the seventh. 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
2: 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Will Varmet's new pitcher for Fort Wayne. He's going to face the Loons catcher, Chase Atkinson. Another big spot in this ball game. The right-hander has been lights out this season, pitching especially here in the last six appearances. 26th outing of the campaign for Varmet. First pitch to Atkinson, cut on and missed into the glove of Carlos Rodriguez. 23-year-old right-hander out of Huntsville, Alabama. The 0-1. In there, called strike two.
3: Wow, what a change.
2: Morales on third, Harlan on second, Decker on first. An 0-2 count here on Atkinson. 5-3 ball game. Can Will Varmet keep the lead at two? Here it comes. Low and outside, went back to that slider. Rodriguez has been a brick wall back there today. Didn't need to throw the chest protector in front of that one, but he's had to get down early and often. Varmet ready. The 1-2. Fouled away. Abraham Parra still on the hook for everyone on base. Five strikeouts and five walks. That accounts for 10 of the 16 batters he faced tonight. Here's the 1-2. Shot in the air to right center. Struck pretty well. McCoy back in the gap. Still giving chase. He's able to flag it down. Back-to-back innings. Great Lakes leaves the bases loaded. We head to the seventh inning stretch, brought to you by J.D. Kuhn, Heating and Air. Fort Wayne still ahead, 5-3, right here on the Tin Caps Radio Network.
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2: Comes in and gets a big out at the top of the seventh, leaving the bases loaded and keeping a 5-3 Fort Wayne lead. Bottom of the seventh, out of the stretch, top of the order due up for the Caps to face Jacob Frost. Ryan Weideman Two-run single in the fourth. He then stole two bases. And, oh, yeah, an incredible diving catch out in center field half an inning later in the top of the fifth. He's had quite the night. And Weidemann takes a breaking ball for strike one. Weidemann, DeCrisio, Verdugo looking to add more to this Fort Wayne lead. Bullpen still needs to get six outs. The 0-1 pitch on the outside corner called strike two. And Ryan's still due for his first home run here in high A. Mike had the first extra base hit a couple of nights ago. We want to see if he can send one over the left center field wall. The 0-2. Breaking ball. Throws his hands out on it. Hooks it foul on the ground. Down the third baseline.
3: Well, to put it in the lawn seat area, he's only got to hit the ball about 380 feet. Translates into 127 yards. That's just a little pitching wedge.
2: Not the finest part of my golf game, I'll tell you that. Another 0-2, fisted in the air to right, hooking near the line. Is that going to stay fair? It will not. Rings off the netting right near the Fort Wayne bullpen. That had extra bases written all over it for Ryan.
3: I'm thinking three, not two.
2: Oh, yeah.
3: And this crowd would have loved seeing the track star running around the bases, literally.
2: Still hanging tough with two strikes. And Jacob Frost in his second inning of work. Left-hander peers in, working on the third base side of the rubber. Here's the pitch. Down in the dirt. Fort Wayne, three big runs in the fourth inning. Weidemann's two-run single capped it off, and an RBI base hit as well. Punched back up the middle by Carlos Rodriguez. Another two-strike pitch. He's down in the dirt. Weidemann keeping that bat on his shoulder. And Ryan tonight, 1-for-3. Number 7 prospect in the Padres system. The break even. Back to the curveball again. Weidemann's not biting. Those are down in the dirt. He's worked the count from 0-2 to full. He is about as patient as it gets. Fans would love to see him end up on first base no matter how. The payoff pitch. Called strike three. Outside corner with a fastball. Weidemann ditched his bat. He's starting to make his way down the first baseline, but Jacob Ashworth, our home plate umpire, having other plans. There's one away.
3: Wow. Love to see a replay of that pitch.
2: I think you're going to get your request here on our monitor. Oh, no, this is just Cash Mayfield highlights. Understandably so. Cash was fantastic tonight. Four innings as our starter. That one was there, according to our K-Zone. Justin DeCrisio up next. He swings at the first pitch, hits it high in the air, deep left field. Does this one have enough? Yes, it does! Justin DeCrisio over and out, his seventh of the season, and it pads the Fort Wayne lead. 6-3 the score.
3: Well, we've mentioned that Great Lakes has hit 8 home runs in this series thus far. Now you got Costello and now DeCrisio saying, hey, we can hit some home runs too.
2: JD dials one up from distance. Second homer of the night for Fort Wayne. It's the two former San Diego Toreros, Jack Costello and Justin DeCrisio. That one at 369 feet as Rosemond Verdugo takes ball number one. 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As Verdugo swings right through the 1-0 pitch. That'll get the crowd going.
3: Fans are happy right now.
2: 10th hit of the night, a 3-run lead for Fort Wayne. 1-1. That one hit Verdugo. So now a one-out base runner for the Caps.

0: First pitch to McCoy. In there, taken for a strike. Cross on deck. Then it's Rodriguez. Long pause. Now the 0-1. Line shot. Past the glove of Chase Harlan. Down the left field line. Late break for Verdugo. He hits the second base bag. He'll be held at third. Alex McCoy coasts into second with a one-out double.
1: Boy, did he drive that ball.
0: Oh, we can play my favorite game. Guess the exit velocity. 114.4 miles per hour there off the bat of Alex McCoy.
1: Now he's the league leader in doubles. That's number 22.
0: No tin cap had more than 18 last season. And Alex finds a way to collect number 22 in his 72nd game of the season. And time called. The catcher, Chase Atkinson, going to make his way out to chat with Jacob Frost. The infield is going to be in prior to this battle against Carrington Cross.
1: Every time Alex McCoy makes, almost every time, he makes contact, to say he hits the ball with authority is an understatement. Well, we remember that infield ground out at 119.6 or whatever it was.
0: Yeah,
1: off the
0: best part is he didn't even believe it. Jonathan Bastine told him when he got into the dugout, hey, do you realize how hard you hit that baseball? And McCoy was stunned. He didn't think he got all of it. Oh, did he ever. Mound meeting adjourned. The first toss to Cross is fouled away. Carrington, an infield single. Came back in the second. He put a bunt down. Also hit by a pitch, later scored in the fourth. The 0-1. Big cut and a miss there. Couldn't hold up on that sinker high in the zone.
1: Oh, he's awfully hard on him. Mad at himself for not making contact, or in this case, maybe by swinging at the pitch.
0: He'll have to battle now, down nothing and two. Here it comes. This crowd, a lot of energy tonight. They've been great. They've had a lot to cheer for. Homers in back-to-back innings from Costello and DeCrisio. A big three-run fourth inning as well. The 1-2 pitch. Called strike three. Fastball at the bottom of the zone. Cross is retired for out number two. It'll be up to Carlos Rodriguez, who already has two hits tonight, to try and bring in McCoy out on second and Verdugo on third. A lefty-on-lefty battle. First pitch from Frost. Taken low and outside.
1: You mentioned C-Rod has two hits. He's also scored two runs, and he's knocked in a run.
0: Carlos loves facing Great Lakes pitching. 1-0 down and away. We say that because an opening weekend at back-to-back two-hit games to begin his season and to begin his tenure here in High A was the reason for so much optimism. And obviously, it's been an up-and-down year for Carlos. 55 games entering play today. He's a 187 hitter. The 2-0 home on the outside corner, called strike one. Costello on deck. Evans after him. Two guys as well who are feeling it here tonight.

0: The 2-1 on its way. Breaking ball, outer third. Rodriguez not thrilled with that strike two call. It's worth noting, no action of the Fort Wayne bullpen, so Will Barmett appears to have the nod for the eighth. Two balls, two strikes, two outs here with Carlos Rodriguez in the left-handed batter's box. Rosemond Verdugo is the runner on third, and Alex McCoy is out on second. The break-even pitch. Brown ball, left side, off the glove of Harlan, ricochets to Morales, throw to first, not in time, and it gets away from Hernandez. One run scores, McCoy breaking for the plate, and he is safe. Fort Wayne strikes again with two outs. We'll take it any way we can get it. And just like that, it is an 8-3 ball game.
1: Deflection off the glove of the third baseman, Harlan.
0: Fascinated to see how that's going to be scored. Either way, two more runs come across for the Caps. And extends the inning for Jack Costello. So we have the official scoring. We'll read it here in a moment. First pitch to Jack. Outside. So a single on a ground ball for Rodriguez. That part we know. Deflected. That part we also know. Verdugo scores. So C-Rod's going to get credit for one run there. And McCoy scores on the throwing error from Morales. Have a night, Carlos Rodriguez. A three-hit ball game. 1-0 pitch taken at the top of the zone to even the count at 1-1. Costello looking to get into another. He already has two hits tonight. Here's the 1-1. Drifts up and away. Five-run lead for these Caps. Still a bit of ways to go, but it's against a team in Great Lakes who's looked unstoppable here this week at Parkview Field. The 2-1 toss, curveball plopped right over the heart of the plate, count 2-2. 8-3 Fort Wayne, they've already scored three runs here in this seventh inning. The 2-2. Is hit on the ground slowly third base side. Harlan charges, gathers, throws to first. He got him. Not before Fort Wayne pushes across three. The highlight, a solo homer for Justin Acaricio, continuing to add to his total, his seventh of the season. Through seven innings of play tonight here on 1380 The Fan. Fort Wayne's got an 8-3 lead. We'll take you to the eighth, and Mike Miles will take you the rest of the way right here on the Tin Caps Radio Network.
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1: 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Top of the eighth inning here at the intersection of Ewing Street and Jefferson Boulevard. Tin Caps have an 8-3 lead over Great Lakes. Will Varmet, his first pitch to Jose Hernandez. Grounded up the middle, knocked down by the shortstop, Rossman Verdugo, but it'll be an infield single for Hernandez, his second hit of the night. Joined once again by Dylan Sin from the Journal-Gazette, making an encore appearance. And Dylan, interesting game tonight.
5: I mean, yeah, it's had a little bit of everything, right? Like the Tin Caps have scored with the long ball. They've scored by making plays on the bases. They've scored because Great Lakes has been a little bit sloppy, and Fort Wayne's taking advantage of it. It's the type of game that you need when you're trying to stop a five-game losing streak, and Tin Caps are only six outs away from doing it, and just got to finish this off here. It'd be a great win in front of a great crowd tonight.
1: Jose Azara takes a first pitch strike.
5: And this is a big inning for Will Varmet. He had been on a roll coming into this series, five straight scoreless outings, and then he got hit around a little bit on Tuesday. And he would love to get back into that rhythm that he had with the scoreless outing tonight, because he was having maybe the best stretch of his pro career here before getting roughed up a little bit Tuesday. So his stuff has always been really good. He's never quite put it all together, but he seems to be starting to do that. Be really good for his confidence to have a scoreless outing tonight.
1: Pitch called a strike to Azara, which evidently is strike three. I thought it was a 1-1 count, but evidently it was an 0-2 count.
5: And that was a slider that kind of just went right over the plate. And Azara, I think, was saying that Varmet quick pitched, and no balk was called. I didn't see one, but Azara didn't seem to be ready for the pitch. It was just a slider that kind of backed up over the middle of the plate.
1: Edwin Quintero has just been plunked in the back by a pitch. Well, he'll go to first. Hernandez, who had the single to start the inning, moves up to second. So two on, one out. And they'll bring up the shortstop, Emil Morales.
5: Not what you want there for Varmet, obviously. Trying to come inside. It's a couple of sliders in a row that have kind of backed up on him a little bit. Now there's two on. And you have the middle of the order up here for Great Lakes. You don't want to let them get back into this game. You guys have talked about this a couple times tonight. No lead is safe here. You feel good with a five-run lead and five outs to get, but you want to close this out without much drama here.
1: Morales takes a first pitch strike. He has struck out three times. He has walked once.
5: You can see the stuff that Varmet has. That was a sinker at 95 miles an hour. You could see the movement with that velocity. That's a pretty rare combination.
1: Swinging a drive into right field, and it's going to get down for a base hit and take a spin into the Fort Wayne bullpen. In to score is Hernandez. On his heels is Quintero. It is an opposite field two-run double with a spin. And don't look now, it's now 8-5 Fort Wayne.
5: Yeah, and just a little bit of bad luck there. That ball wasn't hit particularly hard. He jammed him. Ball was kind of plunked right down the right field line. And then as it landed, it took a hop directly to the right into the Fort Wayne bullpen and stuck there. So Alex McCoy had to go over and kind of dive into the bullpen to get that ball. And there was just no chance of throwing out either runner. Two runs score on a ball that wasn't particularly hard hit.
1: Chase Harlan walked his last time up. Takes a pitch downstairs. Ball one.
5: And now things are interesting again, because you get a base hit here, the tying run comes to the plate, and you feel like Great Lakes is right back in this one. So big at-bat here. No action in the Fort Wayne bullpen. This is Varmet's inning. He needs to make a pitch here.
1: Next pitch is low, makes it 2-0. Well, we mentioned it before, Dylan. Great Lakes, they lead the East in the second half, a 9-2 record. Their overall mark, also the best in the East at 45-30.
5: And it's just a ball club that's playing with a ton of confidence right now.
1: Outside, 3-0 the count.
5: You just don't feel like they're out of a game. You feel like you really have to play good baseball to beat them for 9 innings. They are not going to give you anything, and they're showing Fort Wayne that here right now. This is a team that believes it can come back and win from 5 runs down.
1: 3-0 pitch is taken for a strike.
5: That was off speed on 3-0. That's a lot of confidence.
1: Surprised?
5: Yeah, a little bit. That's a lot of confidence that Varmet has in that pitch, although he hadn't located the fastball a couple of other pitches, so I guess maybe he'd try something different.
1: High fly ball into shallow center field. Going back to Crisio, the second baseman. He'll make the catch for out number 2.
5: Big, big second out there.
1: So 2 on, now 2 out. Jose Meza, who has a double and 4 at-bats, steps to the plate. What do you think about this crowd tonight in anticipation for an even bigger one tomorrow?
5: Yeah, no, I mean, it's huge, and it's been loud the entire night. Not a ton of empty seats out there. Fun to watch, and again, like you said, anticipating a bigger one tomorrow night.
1: Here's a drive into right center field. Coming on is McCoy, and Alex will make a one-handed catch to end the inning. Well, Great Lakes does put up 2 runs on the board. On 2 hits, no errors, and 1 runner left on base. It was short, it was sweet, but boy, it's so good to have you back.
5: Absolutely, Mike. Thanks for having me on, as always. This is a lot of fun.
1: That's Dylan Sin from the Journal Gazette. Tin Caps coming up on the bottom of the 8th, trying to add to a lead over Great Lakes on the Tin Caps Radio Network.
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4: From the heart of downtown Fort Wayne to across the heartland, this is Tin Caps Baseball. Caps on.
1: Tin Caps come to bat in the bottom of the 8th, hoping to add to what right now is an 8-5 lead over Great Lakes. Jacob Frost now on the mound for the Loons. Zach Evans at the plate for Fort Wayne. And the first pitch floats inside for ball 1. Evans has a couple of singles tonight in 3 at-bats. Right-hand hitting third baseman. Breaking ball cut on and missed. That'll even the count at 1-1. Andy's back with me. I don't know.
0: It's always going to be interesting down the stretch with this group, Mike.
1: Yeah.
0: 3 more big outs to get.
1: Chopper hit toward third. Glove cleanly by Harlan. High throw, and it pulls. Hernandez off the bag, and Evans is safe.
0: This has not been the most defensively sound series. I know Fort Wayne had 5 errors in the opener Tuesday night, but Not typical for either team. Usually these are two of the more defensively sound teams in this league. Caps need to take advantage of this.
1: And that'll be the second error in as many innings for Great Lakes. And that'll bring up Case and Wells. Shows bunt, pulls it back, takes a pitch outside for ball one. I've been expecting a bunt from him the last three times he's come up.
0: He's had a tough time with the left-handed off-speed here tonight.
1: Yeah.
0: That's been all three pitchers for Great Lakes have been lefties. Paddock, Lanzendorfer, and Frost.
1: Again, the set. They'll look at first. A throw to first. Do they get him? Not quite. Evans just does get back in time. We've said it a few times tonight. The Tin Caps trying to snap a five-game losing streak. Again, the set. The pitch. Attempted bunt is missed. That'll even the count at 1-1. What is the key to a successful bunt? Position of the bat upon meeting the ball?
0: Just seeing it all the way in, not stabbing out at it, kind of using it more as a guide rather than a push-off.
1: This time, Evans does not show bunt, does not offer at the pitch, which is outside, and the count goes to 2-1. I want to say hi to our good friend Jim Miller tonight. His son has come up from Indianapolis to join him here at the ballpark. Another throw to first. And scampering back safely is Evans. The game of cat and mouse continues. Frost to the belt. Now to the plate. The bunt, and it's bunted foul. That'll take the count even to 2-2. I know we asked this one time earlier this year. And Kaysen actually did a successful bunt with two strikes on him.
0: Yeah, I don't know if that's the call here, but he's, like I said, been struggling so much with the left-handed breaking ball tonight. They may keep this sign on.
1: Again, Frost is ready. Down in the dirt. Nice block by Atkinson, the catcher. And the count runs full. Now, Suave, you have a lead. You have your lead runner on at first with nobody out. The count is 3-2. Do you send Evans from first?
0: I keep him put. Too important of an insurance run out there.
1: He stays put, wisely so. Evans swings and misses for strike three, and there's one away.
0: Third straight punch out for Wells.
1: Yeah.
0: And rough night for him at the plate. And the lefty-on-lefty battles certainly haven't served him many favors.
1: Well, back to the top of the order, and Ryan Weideman. Weideman has a single and four at-bats tonight. Also has a pair of stolen bases and a marvelous defensive catch in center field. Swinging a foul off to the right and out of play. Strike one. Bounced off the auxiliary scoreboards and dropped down to the seats below. Another Friday night crowd in excess of 6,000 fans here at the ballpark tonight. Hoping to make even more noise than they have thus far. Snap a throw to first. And this time, Evans dives back to first safely. One wonders if that was Frost, what we call a move. Breaking ball swung on and missed. Sprouse pulled the string on that offering. Two strikes now, the count on Weideman.
0: It's still a pretty wide open right side of the infield. Got to wonder if he's going to sit back and look to punch something through there.
1: Chopper foul toward the Great Lakes on deck circle. Loon's outfield playing straight up. Deep at second and short. Holding onto the bag at first is Hernandez. Harlan about three quarters of the way back at third. Call, strike three. Weideman looking, and there are two away.
0: And Jair does not want Justin Acrisio to see Jacob Frost again tonight, Mike. That was the last pitch we're going to see from him.
1: Yep, he's going to make a call to the bullpen. Calls to the bullpen, happily brought to you by Gerber Collision and Glass. 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Tin Caps batting in the bottom of the eighth. They have a runner at first, two outs. New pitcher coming in for Great Lakes, and we'll tell you who he is in 90 seconds here on the Tin Caps Radio Network.
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1: Well, the new pitcher for Great Lakes is right-hander Reynaldo Yin, who was in the ballgame last night. Didn't get anybody out. Gave up two runs, both earned on two hits. Walked a batter. Only faced three batters. And he throws the ball over 100 miles an hour. He'll be pitching to Justin DeCrisio. First pitch inside, ball one, and that's a measly 97 miles an hour. 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Next pitch, taken for a strike, and it's an 87-mile-an-hour pitch.
0: That was a cutter. It's a cutter-slider. It's the hybrid breaking ball for Gein. Yesterday when we saw him pitch, Mike, he had more control of that than his fastball.
1: One pitch. Check swing, chopper, foul toward the Fort Wayne dugout. It's 1-2.
0: And we read yesterday that in 2024, single-A Rancho Cucamonga, at the time the single-A affiliate of the Dodgers, he had hit 105 three different times in a game. He hasn't hit 100 yet, but as we've said, sometimes the harder Yin throws, the less control he has over it.
1: One-two pitch. Foul off to the left. Boy, JD got a good cut at it, just swung too early. Fouled it well off to the left.
0: He's taking a lot off. That was, for him, just 96.
1: I wonder if that was discussed after the game last night or before the game today. A Little number bounces off the mound. Gloved by the shortstop, Morales. Throw to first in time. Creases you out by a step and a half, and that does it for Fort Wayne in the eighth inning. We head to the ninth. Last call for the Great Lakes Loons. They will come to bat, trailing Fort Wayne by a score of 8-5 here on the Tin Caps Radio Network.
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1: Now the Tin Caps are 3 outs away from snapping a 5-game losing streak. They lead Great Lakes 8-5 going into the top of the ninth inning. Middle of the order due up for the Loons. That's Jose Meza, Eduardo Guerrero, and Cameron Decker. Will Varmet survived a 2-run eighth inning, and they'll try to slam the door shut on Great Lakes here in the ninth, and if he can do that successfully, he'll pick up his second save in what now is 3 save opportunities. Meza tonight has grounded out to second. He has doubled in a run, scored a run. He's also struck out twice. And the first pitch bounces in the dirt, ball one. Next pitch taken for a strike. Tin Cap outfield is straight up. They are deep at first, deep at second, deep at short. Evans almost halfway back at third. Next pitch bounces off the glove of the catcher Rodriguez. Count now 2-1. Long set. Now the pitch. Fly ball down the left field line, but it is twisting to the left and bouncing around the Toyota field box seats. So it's now 2-2. Chopper hit to third. Gloved by Evans. Throw to first, and there's one away. So Guerrero bounces out to third.
0: And Will Varmet going for the 7-out save here tonight, Mike.
1: Isn't that something?
0: And Igor Heel still warming up in the Tin Cap bullpen. He got up during the eighth inning when the Loons plated a pair. But it's all right-handed hitters the rest of the way. The switch hitting Guerrero, the only one that's going to hit from the left side in terms of in this starting nine tonight for Jair Fernandez for the Loons.
1: Cam Decker, 1-for-3 with the walk, and he swings and misses. Strike one. Call strike two at the knees. So Varmet in the driver's seat at the moment. 0-2. Swing and a miss. miss. Decker strikes out, and quickly there are two away here in the ninth inning.
0: Good morning, good afternoon, and good night. Blew them by. Three fastballs. Smell you later. And here we go. An opportunity to seal the deal and get Fort Wayne's first win of the week.
1: Chase Atkinson has fouled a flat out three times to the outfield tonight, twice to right, once to center. He's also been hit by a pitch. Right-hand hitting catcher. Drills one to deep left field. If it's fair, it's gone, and it hooks foul. Ooh, that was close.
0: Yeah, thankfully a three-run cushion is had here for the Caps. That ball was belted by the Loons catcher.
1: Sure was.
0: Just out in front of that cutter. Parked on the inner part of the plate and led her high by Varmet.
1: Rigged check in the background. Here comes the 0-1. Fouled back to the screen. It's now 0-2. Loons down to their final strike as well as their final out. And Tony Desplaines has just asked this crowd to make some noise. Another foul back to the screen. Still 0-2.

0: Here's a drive down the left field line, and this one is foul.
1: Another cutter, another one that Atkinson just got out in front of.
0: Like you said, fortunately, the Tin Caps have a three-run lead. Fortunately, nobody on base for Great Lakes. Farmet ready. In the dirt. Count goes to 1-2.
1: I like that. Rodriguez just pointed out at him saying, I like that pitch. Wanted it low in the dirt. 0-2. He might as well try to get him to chase. Want to see if he works something up here.
0: Count favors Will Farmet. Once again, the set. The appeal. No swing. Says our base umpire tonight, Xavier Huddleston. The count's even at 2 balls and 2 strikes. Yet another foul off the foot. This has become quite the at-bat. I believe the next pitch will be the 8th of the at-bat. Hit into right field, backing up. McCoy reaches up. He makes the catch. Ladies and gentlemen, we have a winner. Will Farmet sets the side down in the top of the 9th inning. And thus our final score tonight in game 4 of this 6-game series is the Fort Wayne Tin Caps 8 and the Great Lakes Loons 5. Fort Wayne snaps a 5-game losing streak. And in the process, they also snap a 3-game Great Lakes winning streak. And the Tin Caps still have a chance to salvage a split of this 6-game series with games yet tomorrow night and Sunday afternoon.
1: That was a complete win for this group. Fantastic all throughout. A couple of homers, DeCrisio Costello leaving the yard. A couple big innings, a 3-run 4th, 3-run 7th. This team just finds a way, Mike, and they're able to do it here tonight.
0: Congratulations all around between the pitcher's mound and the first base dugout. Happy tin caps heading into their clubhouse. Again, our final score tonight. Fort Wayne 8, Great Lakes 5. Stay tuned for the Tin Caps postgame show. It's coming your way next here on the Tin Caps Radio Network.
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0: Welcome back, everybody, to Parkview Field. I'm Mike Moss. The Tin Caps snap a five-game losing streak tonight as they took the lead in the second inning and really never gave it up, although it took a three-run seventh to finally put the lead in their favor for good as they knock off Great Lakes by a score of 8-5 in Game 4 of a six-game series. For the Tin Caps tonight, 8 runs, 12 hits, 1 error that left 6 runners on base. For the Loons, 5 runs, 10 hits, 2 errors, and they stranded 11. Winning pitcher in relief is Abraham Parra, relieving the starter Cash Mayfield in the fifth inning. And his record improves to 3-5. Losing pitcher, the Great Lakes starter, Sterling Paddock. And he falls to 1-5. And Will Farmet, in spite of giving up a couple of runs in the eighth inning, picks up the save. His second save in 3 save opportunities. Our bunking took 3 hours and 4 minutes to play in front of a Friday night crowd of 6,358 here at Parkview Field. With the win, the Tin Caps improved to 6-7 in the second half. They are now 33-46 overall, and at home, their record is 16-24. For Great Lakes, they fall to 9-3 in half number two. They will still go to bed leading the Eastern Division of the Midwest League tonight. In spite of the loss, they're 9-3 in the second half. Overall, 45-31 on the road. They're now 23-16. And here's how things turned out. The Tin Caps would actually take the lead in the bottom of the second inning off of Sterling Paddock. Carrington Cross led off the inning by reaching first on a bunt single, but he would be thrown out trying to steal second base. Carlos Rodriguez had an infield single. He would advance to second on a wild pitch, the third on a single by Jack Costello, and scored when Zach Evans drilled a single through the left side of the infield. So it was 1-0 Fort Wayne after two. Stayed 1-0 until the Loons came to bat in the top of the fourth. With one out, Chase Harlan singled, He would come all the way around to score on a double into the gap in left center field off the bat of Jose Meza. And Meza would in turn score on a single by Eduardo Guerrero. So all of a sudden, it is Great Lakes on top, 2-1. Time for the Tin Caps to respond. And respond they did. The inning started with Carrington Cross being hit by a pitch. He went to second when Carlos Rodriguez singled up the middle. And would actually go to third on a balk. Then after Jack Costello lined out to left, Zach Evans would pick up a single. Kason Wells struck out. And that would bring Ryan Weideman to the plate. And here's what Weideman did.
7: The payoff pitch barreled through the right side for a base hit. Rodriguez scores. Evans right behind him. The throw to the plate, not in time. Ryan Weideman comes through. He now has a hit in his last six games, and the Caps have a 4-2 lead.
0: Key hit right there by Weideman, and what a game he had tonight. He only had the one hit, but he stole two bases, and he made an outstanding play in center field defensively. But at that time, the Tin Caps were up 4-2. In the top of the sixth inning, with one out, Eduardo Guerrero belted his third home run of the year, and that cut the lead to one. It was now 4-3. Not to be outdone, the Tin Caps would match that home run with one of their own, as with one out in the bottom of the sixth, Jack Costello came to the plate. And here's what the 24-year-old from Simi Valley, California did. I think Jack's looking for one pitch and one pitch only. Perhaps number eight of the year.
7: Trying to find something on the inner part of the plate. Here's the 1-2. Line drive, left field, way back there. This one is gone. There you go, Mike. Right on cue. A solo homer for Jack Costello. He continues to swing a red-hot bat. His eighth of the season. It's 5-3 Fort Wayne.
0: As I told Andy, every squirrel finds an acorn once in a while. But what a hit by Costello. Again, his eighth homer of the year. And that made it a 5-3 game. You're always looking for insurance when you have the lead. And such was the case when the Tin Caps came to bat in the bottom of the seventh inning as Justin DiCricio stepped to the plate with one out. And here's what he did.
7: Justin DiCricio up next. He swings at the first pitch, hits it high in the air, deep left field. Does this one have enough? Yes, it does! Justin DiCricio over and out, his seventh of the season, and it pads the Fort Wayne lead. 6-3 the score.
0: Well, after the home run made it 6-3, the inning continued. Rossman Verdugo was hit by a pitch. He would go to third on a double by Alex McCoy down the left field line. Carrington Cross was called out on strikes for the second out of the inning. But Carlos Rodriguez stepped to the plate. And C-Rod, as he is affectionately called, batting with two outs and a couple of runners on. And here's what happened.
7: The break-even pitch. Ground ball, left side, off the glove of Harlan, ricochets to Morales, throw to first, not in time, and it gets away from Hernandez. One run scores. McCoy breaking for the plate, and he is safe. Strikes again with two outs. We'll take it any way we can get it. And just like that, it is an 8-3 ball game.
0: Yeah, quite the play there. And at that point, Tin Caps were up 8-3. Well, Great Lakes had one more shot in the eighth inning. Jose Hernandez reached base on an infield single after Jose Azara struck out Eduardo Quintero was hit by a pitch that put two on with one out. Emil Morales stepped up, and he hit a spinning double down the right field line. And on that play, both Hernandez and Quintero scored. And all of a sudden, it's an 8-5 game. But that double by Morales would be the last hit of the night for Great Lakes. The next batter, Chase Harlan, popped out to second to end the inning. And then in the top of the ninth, Will Farmet, who allowed those two runs in the eighth, set the side down in order. And in the ninth, and picked up the save and cemented the win. So the Tin Caps will go to bed tonight with a smile on their face because they have snapped the five-game losing streak. They have beaten Great Lakes now for the second time this season. And as we said a few moments ago, with wins tomorrow night and Sunday afternoon, they can still salvage a split of this six-game series. So a good night for the home team as they outscored Great Lakes. They out-hit Great Lakes. They committed fewer errors in Great Lakes. And again, the final score was 8-5. Time for us to take our one timeout here on the Tin Caps postgame show. When we come back, it is our look around the out-of-town scoreboard. As you continue to listen to the Tin Caps postgame show, tonight coming to you from Parkview Field on the Tin Caps Radio Network.
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0: Well, before we continue with our Tin Caps postgame show tonight, following a Fort Wayne win over Great Lakes by a score of 8-5, we want to remind you that the All-Star Futures game presented by Nike is back and better than ever. Baseball's rising stars will face off on July 12th at Citizens Bank Park in Philadelphia. Catch all the action live on NBC starting at 12 noon Eastern Time. And Cash Mayfield, tonight's starting pitcher for Fort Wayne, has been selected to play and pitch in that game, the fifth year in a row that a Fort Wayne player has been so honored. So we wish Cash the best of luck, next coming weekend. Well, now let's take our look at the out-of-town scoreboard. First stop elsewhere in the Midwest League, there are two other finals. The first one at Dayart Ballpark in Dayton, Ohio. The Dayton Dragons defeat Lansing tonight 6-3. In Comstock Park, Michigan, the Lake County Captains knock off the West Michigan Whitecaps by a score of 10-3. They're on the top of the eighth inning at Dozier Park in Peoria, Illinois, and the Chiefs are trailing Wisconsin 9-2. They are in a delay at ABC Supply Stadium in Beloit, Wisconsin. That game is only in the top of the second inning. Beloit leads South Bend 1-0. And the matchup between Cedar Rapids and Quad Cities in Davenport, Iowa, was suspended in the bottom of the fourth inning. River Bandits were up at the time 13-2, but the game was suspended, and that, weather permitting, will be continued and completed tomorrow before the regularly scheduled game. So that's what's happening in the Midwest League. Looking around the Padres' farm system, first stop, the Diamond at Lake Elsinore, California, with the first half South Division champion Lake Elsinore Storm are taking on Stockton. And Lake Elsinore batting in the bottom of the third, and the game is tied 2-2. Storm start play tonight with an overall record of 42-36. In the AA Texas League, San Antonio is at home hosting the Amarillo Sod Poodles. And so far, so good. Missions are shutting out Amarillo 3-0 as they bat in the bottom of the eighth inning. If they hang on and get that win, they will improve to 36-43. In the AAA Pacific Coast League, El Paso also at home tonight, entertaining Sacramento. And they lead the Bees 3-2 as the Chihuahuas come to bat in the bottom of the seventh. And should they win, El Paso would improve to 38-47. As far as the Padres are concerned, well, last night was another shocker of sorts. San Diego had a 6-0 lead after an inning and a half, only to see the Los Angeles Dodgers come back and score 12 unanswered runs as they would win by a score of 12-7. Tonight, well, one inning in the books at Jabez Ravine, and it's San Diego on top, 1-0. So that's what's happening elsewhere with the Padres and the affiliates on this Friday night. Well, the Tin Caps get the win, one they really needed, one they really wanted, and one that they went out and got. Tomorrow night, they will try to make it two wins in a row. And as everybody knows, tomorrow, it's time to say happy birthday, America. It will be the 250th birthday of the United States of America. Special doings here in downtown Fort Wayne. The game between the Tin Caps and the Loons is scheduled to begin at 6:05, and we are expecting a crowd in excess of 9,000. So if you don't have tickets, the only thing I can offer you, for, and I don't even know if standing room only tickets are available, you can either go online at tincaps.com/tickets or try calling the ticket office tomorrow, and I believe after I want to say 9 a.m., and we'll see if there might be anything available. I do not know, but if you are being out here, Fort Wayne will send out right-hander Brian Balzer, making his second start as a Tin Cap, and he'll be opposed by Great Lakes right-hander Brooks Auger. So the game was scheduled to start at 6:05, and the 4th of July fireworks put on by the city of Fort Wayne in a different location this year.

0: And again, we'd love to see you in person, but I cannot tell you if it's been totally sold out. All I can suggest, either go online, tincaps.com/tickets. You can call 260-482-6400, or you can even make the trip out here to Parkview Field and see Cade and his staff in the ticket office to see if any tickets are available. 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That's it for this Friday night, as the fireworks have been completed and fans are walking in or running around the bases. It's time for us to bid you adieu as, again, our final score tonight, the Tin Caps defeat the Great Lakes Loons by a final score of 8-5. Please enjoy what's left of your Friday night, wherever you may be. And again, join us tomorrow, if at all possible. See if the Tin Caps can make it two in a row over Great Lakes. And again, if you cannot make it out here in person, join us for the broadcast. Again, Tin Caps On Deck starts at 5:45, first pitch scheduled for 6:05. And we hope that you will be one of what we hopefully will be over 9,000 fans to not only say happy birthday to America, but to see the Tin Caps hopefully knock off Great Lakes for the second night in a row. That's it. Time for us to say goodnight now from Parkview Field here in downtown Fort Wayne. And once again, and we're never afraid to say it, thank you so very much to listening to another edition of Fort Wayne Tin Caps Baseball here on 1380 The Fan and 100.9 FM.
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2: Returns and you say, well, the math's kind of fuzzy here because you get an all-star, a perennial all-star. We get a guy that's on his last legs and a couple of draft picks. Yay. Sell that to the fans. It doesn't work quite so well, but
3: that's not why he's not on the team, by the way. I know everybody's going to look at the money. Jaylen Brown, let me ask you a question. Where's Tatum in this whole thing? Did they ever go to Tatum? Did they want to break up that duo? If Tatum didn't want that done, I'd go to the front office and say, you trade me too. Now that you got rid of Brown, I don't want to be on this team. I get the feeling that Tatum was okay with Brown going, and he wants to be the face of the Celtics for moving forward and build around him. I don't think he's all broken up over what happened. As a matter of fact, there's a report on Twitter. Who the hell knows if it's true?
2: I don't know. You sent me at least four stories that I categorically X'd out and rejected.
3: Yeah, I know that.
2: Thank you for wasting my time.
3: I fall for it all the time, but two people, Twitter said that Brown and Tatum were at some event and they had walked past each other like they never even knew each other. I don't know if that's true or you wouldn't say hello, but it always seemed there was something going on. And I felt when Tatum got hurt, missed all those games, that Brown went out of his way to say, hey, this is my team. Let me show you how good of a team we could be without Tatum. Everybody thought they were going to be horrible, and they had a pretty good year, to be honest with you. So one of them did have to go. You're not going to give them both that type of money. And Brown's due the next super extension, so it was time for him to go.
2: Well, part of the discussion we had last night, Jared Smith and I, to rewind it, you can find the podcast wherever you get your audio, talking about Jaylen Brown, and I defended, you know, when he said this was, you know, for me, the greatest year of my career, like, because it was a different bet, right? It was a bet on himself when everybody threw them off. The Celtics had always been one of the favorites in the Eastern Conference. They won a title. That's satisfying. That's great. But he's never been the guy to decide, hey, I'm going to say everything that's going to make people feel all warm and fuzzy. I mean, the guy's about hard truths. He's a smart guy. Some folks in our business have decided that's a bad thing, that guys are smart, which really kind of ticks me off.
3: Well, that bothers me when people think that, you know, they said, well, Brown thought that he was the smartest guy in the room. And everybody's like, what's wrong with that? He went to Cal. I don't think they mean that, like, oh, my good, he's so good at trigonometry. He knows American history. This is not about how smart you are, how your IQ is. It's more about how you.

0: Alex, scream it loud. I can't rain. I will go. Oh, but the flag came up late. Offsides the call. Colombia, 1-0 I got it. Looked like they'd extended. We're going to go to a review.
1: Unbelievable.
0: Look at you. Did you have the over of 2.5 goals?
1: No, I'm getting a little sick of these offsides things. I mean, the Croatia team, they had 3 goals called back, and it's just getting a little nauseating, to be honest with you.
0: Wow. And, you know, it's part of soccer. I mean, that's the way it goes. I mean, if the guy's off, go ahead, Alex.
2: What do you mean, Arnie? How are you sick of it?
1: Well, it just seems like it's happening way too often.
2: Because they're really offsides often.
1: No, first of all, you could have your hand offsides. I just found that out today. Certainly other body parts you can. And two, they cut it so thin, but yet when the ball goes out of bounds, they're like, just play on. Or if somebody hits the ground and they still have possession of the ball or the team still has possession, they'll say play on.
0: Here's the thing, Arnie. It's okay to not watch. I'm just going to say it for everybody on the show.
1: What?
0: It's okay if all of this is vexing you to that level. It's okay to go back and watch the old game shows of the 70s.
1: No, I mean, I'm into it. I just have to bring all this stuff up. And then the time thing is still bothering the heck out of me. I just don't know how much time is left, what's going on. The whole thing is wacky. So
0: Welcome to soccer.
1: And betting it. You know, you could bet on it, but that only counts for the first 90
0: minutes.
1: That's
0: right. 90 plus extra, plus the extra minutes, not overtime. Yes.
1: So if you bet Argentina to win, you didn't win your bet. And that's always crazy to me. I don't know.
0: Well, you would have had subsequent prop bets that you would have needed to get into. We'll talk more about that, cause I'm sure some folks have had some curious endings, to their wagering. We got Todd Furman coming up in the third hour of the program. As we continue, let's start it here and we'll carry it over to next hour as it warrants. The German squad, eliminated earlier. Look, they're looking for a new manager, possible that, Jürgen comes back and becomes that man. But you had 4 German players decline to take the 6th penalty in their shootout loss to Paraguay during the round of 32. And we watched it, and the video comes out, and it's going man-to-man. It's like, you want? No, I don't want in. No, I don't want in. And then you finally had someone step forward. The defender stepped up for the first penalty of his career, and he missed. But he was a guy that made some other big plays over the course of the matchup. Right. But he at least said, all right, I'm in. So they lose the 4-3 shootout defeat. Would you step forward? Because I know I've watched it for years in competitions as my daughter's gone up the ranks. You'll see the folks shaking their head going, I want no part.
1: I don't understand this. You're a professional athlete. You're at the highest level. You would want to take this shot. This is what you were made for. Are you telling me they were afraid of the moment? I never knew anybody like in the NFL that said, don't throw me the football. The game's on the line. Or an NBA player saying, don't pass me the ball. I mean, then get them the hell out of the game. I don't want to take the last shot. I mean, this is absolutely crazy. It's mind boggling how you can have 4 people turn down a shot for a chance to make history because they were too nervous or they just couldn't handle the moment. That's crazy, man. That's insane, Mike. I just don't understand it.
0: First time they lose a World Cup penalty shootout. So, yeah, absolute chaos ensues. We'll get back into this as the show goes on because, it is a little bit of that psychology of wanting the moment. A lot of folks are happy to not take their shot. We talk about that a lot. In this case, literally. At Stinkin' Genius One, find me at Swollen Dome. Coming up next, controversy, chaos surrounding start time, storms, and other assorted items. We are Fox Sports.
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0: I drove. How long will that take? Hour and 33 minutes. That's not too bad.
1: It's not bad at all.
0: No, I think I'll go.
1: At some point, you know, you got to start living here, Arnie Spanier. Yep.
0: I'm by myself this weekend.
1: Stop talking about doing stuff and just get out there and do it, right? That's what I'm talking about. Everybody just nodding their head. Yeah.
0: Yeah.
1: And you know who else agrees with that sentiment? Our guy Steve DeSager at the news desk, because I think he was laying the under in terms of feet you would walk to do anything.
2: Yes. What's the over-under? 5 feet? Under!
0: Because I didn't go to the NBA draft, and I didn't go to the Knicks parade, and I didn't go to the Knicks game, and... Yeah.
1: You didn't go to stand there and gawk at the Taylor Swift wedding. You've done nothing.
2: Arnie's no for the hot dog. He's just all dog inside his house. Literally not.
1: Wilson!
2: Well, guys, the World Cup tournament's now in the knockout stage. Every game's winner advances. Every loser is out. No tie games. It's like a March Madness bracket. And it has been madness, including the Classic in Miami tonight. Argentina advances in overtime 3-2, eliminating Cape Verde. It was 1-1 after regulation. Cape Verde retied it 2-2 in the 103rd minute. But Argentina's game winner came in the 111th minute. After a Messi corner kick, Lionel Messi scored in the 29th minute tonight, his 7th goal of the tourney. Cape Verde tied it in the 59th minute, and shots were even 4-4 at the time. This is a Cape Verde squad that had advanced with 3 straight ties, including a 0-0 opener, shocking Spain. Argentina is ranked number 1 in the world. Cape Verde is ranked 67th. There could be a movie made about these guys. It was the first time in almost 2 years that any opponent scored 2 goals against Argentina. You'd have to go back 19 games for that. In Dallas, in front of 70,000 today, Egypt on penalty kicks 4-2 eliminated Australia. It was Egypt's first ever knockout stage victory. The game was tied 1-1 after 120 minutes. Australia substituted its backup veteran goalkeeper late in the OT, but Egypt went 4-for-4 against him on penalty kicks. The Aussies scored an own goal early in the second half. That at least snapped a string of 250 straight scoreless minutes for them in the tournament. Egypt versus Argentina on Tuesday. Colombia versus Switzerland next Tuesday. Colombia won 1-0 over Ghana tonight in Kansas City. The round of 16 starts Saturday, July the 4th, with Canada against Morocco, 1 p.m. Eastern from Houston. Then France versus Paraguay in Philadelphia, both on Fox TV. The U.S. plays Monday night against Belgium in Seattle. Flo Balogun is out after a red card last game. In the WNBA, Las Vegas took the late contest in overtime against Chicago, even though Asia Wilson was out again with an ankle injury. Caitlin Clark of Indiana with a bad back will miss Sunday's game at Vegas. New York beat Minnesota. Venus Williams lost her first round match in mixed doubles at Wimbledon. To Major League Baseball, the Dodgers won on a grand slam in the 7th, getting the lead off the bat of Teoscar Hernandez. Another comeback win over the Padres tonight in L.A. 4-3 Dodgers the final. The Padres have lost 7 in a row. The Yankees had lost 7 straight, but got a home win against Minnesota 5-2. Garrett Cole, the winning pitcher, 5 innings, 7 strikeouts. By the way, lefty pitcher in New York, Carlos Rodon, placed on the IL with elbow inflammation. The Yankees are the second place team in the AL East, still 4 games back of the Rays, who won their 9th game in a row, 3-1 at Houston. Junior Caminero, his 25th homer. He's hit 10 in his last 10 games.
0: Wow.
2: Colorado 15-3 over San Francisco. Cardinals won 17-1 at the Cubs. Cleveland in 10 innings beat the White Sox 4-3. Those two teams had been tied for first in the AL Central. Wins for Atlanta and Baltimore. Wins for Washington and Boston. And in progress still, well, it's just ended, literally. Marlins win 12-5 at the A's. Kyle Stowers had 4 hits, including 2 homers. And they're going to the 10th inning in Arizona. Diamondbacks and Brewers tied 3-3. The Seattle game is now a final. Toronto 3-0 over the Mariners. Back to you.
1: There you go. The home count couldn't take the Pochettino magic.
2: He threw a strike
1: and make it work
2: on the ceremonial first pitch with the team watching behind him. It was impressive for a non-American coach.
1: Well, it's funny, right? Because they were showing the videos where he was working with the guy
2: at
1: earlier.
2: Practice.
1: Right? They were practicing and doing their media availability, and then you see him in the background getting pointers.
2: I have seen people hour and a half before a game practicing the first pitch, throwing on the sidelines.
0: Well, they don't do it anymore. I brought this up last week. AJ, the bands, and a couple of the other NBA draft picks, they just lob it in there now. They don't think, like, fire it like they're pitching.
2: Athletes, that cannot be the case.
0: They just give it a little lob. They don't care anymore. They don't know how to throw a baseball.
1: You don't want to end up 50 Cent. Now, for him, it was a good marketing move. For an actual athlete, bad move.
2: By the way, I was at a game where the first pitch was thrown out by Cristiano Ronaldo, who threw it straight to the backstop, and diva that he is, immediately says, no, second, and starts waving for another baseball. Sure enough, he got a second baseball and threw a second pitch.
1: I'd command it if I was had any gravitas.
0: Yeah, exactly.
2: Oh, he's got gravitas.
1: Give me another shot.
2: And other things, sure.
1: Well, sure. That's Steve DeSager. More commentary. Like, why? Because we're going to talk about the we'll just hold it,
0: okay, Arnie. I was going to just say Covino. Looks like Ronaldo. You know that, don't you?
1: What are you doing?
0: I'm just saying he looks like
1: Ronaldo. And does he really?
0: To me, he does.
1: There you go. I'll make sure we get past that note along for you.
0: Thank you.
1: That was not creepy at all. As we continue here, Fox Sports Radio, you brought up the Nathan's Hot Dog contest. Yeah. Do we care anymore?
0: Do we care?
1: We'll talk about it as we continue here. Fox Sports Radio, Jason Smith Show with me, Mike Harmon. No Jason, Arnie in for him. We'll do that next.
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11: Welcome back in. 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Holiday. Appreciate y'all giving us a few minutes of your time and attention. We've had a great time chatting up a myriad topics along the way. Thanks to Steve DeSager. Thanks to Brandon Deutsch, my guy Alex Teichert, our team in the back, everybody making us sound so pretty. I'm glad Emmy doesn't have to go home all sad because Argentina got their W as he's shaking the kit in front of me. I think his sweat still coming out from earlier.
12: And some tears.
11: I mean, it did get a little bit spicy there for a while. And one of the great stories in what has been a great tournament, Arnie. It was great to come on air as that one ended and we got into the nightcap. It's just one after another. We've got just great contests.
13: Great game to watch. I thoroughly enjoyed it. We were talking about was how big of an upset that would have been. It was still only about a 18-1, maybe a 20-1 underdog. Buster Douglas was 40-1 when he won his fight with Tyson. So that's the one of the biggest long shots. And then what was that soccer team that won their division a couple years back? It was a
11: Leicester City.
13: Yes,
11: Leicester City. Yeah, there you go.
13: There you go. Good call on that one. That was one of the biggest long shots.
11: 500-1, if I remember correctly.
13: Oh, what was it? 500?
11: Oh, yeah. No, it was absurd. Yeah.
13: I thought it was 100-1.
11: Yeah,
13: wow.
11: No, it was one of those crazy ones. All right. So happy birthday to Flo Balogun. I know he's going to miss Monday's game. They're going to fight to see if they can get him back on the pitch for a subsequent matchup. So we got that. We've got The Taylor Swift Travis Kelce wedding was earlier today. You talked about the guest list. You were absolutely enamored with all these stars that had lined up.
13: No, who wasn't there, though, was
11: me.
13: Blake Lively and Ryan Reynolds.
11: Well, that's a continued battle. That's a whole long-lasting burn. I think they were at some equestrian event or something for a
13: up
11: kid.
13: Up New York, but they weren't invited to the wedding.
11: So, here's the question, though, and this goes straight out of the, Little Mermaid. What do you, think? Wouldn't you think I'm the girl who has everything? Like, what do you get for Taylor Swift? I know one of the big stories coming out was she and Travis Kelce reportedly gave over $26 million or so, to different charities, Dolly Parton, Brad Paisley, and some others that were the beneficiaries and just glowing coming out of that. But, if you got the invite, like, what are you doing? Like, normally you flip, what, $100, $200 in an envelope?
13: I get the coffee maker. I go to Target and get him the coffee
11: You
13: maker.
11: Go to Target and get him the coffee
13: maker.
11: Okay.
13: Why not? Because everybody loves a great coffee maker.
11: Well, I have a mini one right in front of me here. I brewed my own coffee up in here.
13: Maybe the espresso machine or something to that effect,
11: A little bit next level. Okay.
13: Yeah, that's the next
11: level. Yeah, because, a donation has been made in your name to the Human Fund. Doesn't quite work. The old Costanza thing.
13: Right.
11: Is your presence and stopping down and going into Manhattan, enough? I don't know.
13: No, you're right. What do you get somebody that has everything? That's kind of, you have to get something unique, something they're going to enjoy, something they're going to, just look at and have a good time with. So I don't know. I mean, it doesn't have to be super expensive because they got all the money in the world.
11: No, but that's just it, right? Is it, some kind of random heirloom, something that they, in a conversation or in a song they may have referenced? I don't know. All right, let's finish up here though. LeBron James, his next team. Looking at Kelce in the market right now, Cleveland has overtaken Philly once again, at least in their marketplace. In some of the betting odds I saw earlier tonight, Philadelphia was first, followed by Cleveland. Then you get Golden State. You start getting into some other markets like Denver, Miami, et cetera. What are you thinking? Does he go home to close it out for a documentary or what?
13: I don't think it's going to be Golden State anymore because I really thought it was the whole Anthony Davis thing. He's not going to go there. I think that kind of fell by the wayside. I believe it's going to come down between Philadelphia and Miami, and I think Philadelphia will go ahead and get his services because they have the better team and they're in a better position to go ahead and win immediately. Though it is intriguing to go play with Giannis, especially down in Miami. And I know he likes to play golf now. I still think he's going to end up in Philadelphia.
11: Now, there was a thing with the golf where someone did some super sleuthing to where he did his video from a golf club because they had the plaque on the wall and it was one of the golf pros from that Pennsylvania course.
13: Oh,
11: that was
13: wow.
11: So I'm going Philadelphia. I think working with Maxie and Edgecombe and Jaylen Brown and Joel Embiid seems pretty enticing.
13: I agree. I think that's where he'll end up, and they'll be a pretty good team.
11: And he can sing in West Philadelphia. Anyway, Arnie, thanks for hanging out.
13: Thank you, my friend.
11: We'll do it again. Enjoy the weekend. Enjoy the holiday. F&A coming up next on Fox Sports Radio. We went 1-0 today, team. We did it.
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0: like Rui Hachimura, who doesn't help you defensively. You know what he is on offense. He's a lights out 3-point shooter, and I guess you know what you're getting with him. And the Jonathan Kuminga, who's been linked to him as well, who's a giant wild card. You don't know if he's going to score 30 or if he's going to, you know, sit on the bench because he's a head case. You have no idea what you're going to get from him on a night in, night out basis.
1: I think I'd rather have Kuminga of those two only because his ceiling's a little bit higher and he is the better defender. But to your point, he's got to be much more consistent. Is it finally going to work out on his third team? Are you going to be able to get the best out of him? I don't know. I didn't like the move they made today, Kevin. DeAndre Ayton for two seconds. If they got two firsts, they'd be
0: amazing.
1: crying tears of joy.
0: Yeah, he would be the GM of the year, executive of the year for that.
1: Jaden Hardy and getting off a little bit of money from DeAndre Ayton. The first thing I thought of when they got Walker Kessler, I was like, you know, they probably have, like, you know, two of the better centers because DeAndre Ayton is a backup center. He's probably excellent. A top five backup at least.
0: Easily.
1: Like, he, as much as people make fun of him, as much as people don't like his attitude, for $8 million last year, he more than gave you that as a starter. He did. Well, you get that coming off the bench in 15 to 20 minutes per night against other backup bigs, you be in good shape.
0: Well, this is them having to play some cap gymnastics. A lot of people talking earlier today, they committed a lot of all of their salary to all these free agents, but they were actually over the amount of money they had in salary cap space. So they had to get rid of a contract. It's hard to get rid of Jared Vanderbilt's contract without anything to attach it to. So DeAndre Ayton was someone who, as a backup center, which is what he's going to be in Washington, offers value to them if and when Anthony Davis ends up getting hurt and they need somebody to give them some minutes. They get a couple of second round picks out of that. So they have 2 second round picks and a swap. Many people believe that they're going to try to use those to clear money, to sell off Jared Vanderbilt's contract. So the only reason they traded DeAndre Ayton was because they needed to free up salary cap space so that they can fit all of the guys that they reached contract agreements with.
1: I just think it could make them significantly worse. If Walker Kessler is hurt, DeAndre Ayton is a solid backup. Andre Drummond's off the board. That still would have been a downgrade. Who exactly are they going to be able to get as their backup center when their starting center is young, but he has some injury concerns now? I would have found another way, even if I have to use the stretch provision. You hate to do it with Jared Vanderbilt, but to save some money, I don't know. We'll see. The free agency is not done yet. I want to see what their final roster is here before I put final judgment on Rob Pelinka, but I don't know.
0: Not off to a great start.
1: If LeBron James, and it was reported, actually said he didn't like the way they were building, and that was one of the reasons he wanted to leave, say, well, I don't like the way they're building either right now. I'd rather have LeBron James instead of the money that they used on Quentin Grimes and Colin Sexton. There's your $25 million for LeBron right there. Like, I mean, there's still an argument. Walker Kessler.
0: There's an argument to be made that if they would have swung the trade for Walker Kessler and just brought back the majority of the roster from last year that went, what, 15-2 in March?
1: Yeah.
0: They're probably still not beating OKC or San Antonio. And let's be real, they weren't going to beat OKC and San Antonio regardless of the moves they made. You were hoping that they were going to make incremental steps to improve and eventually get themselves there going into the following offseason. This is a step back. And you have a bunch of bad contracts that are not going to be movable. It's going to take some crazy gymnastics for them to put themselves in a position where they can get to that level in the next couple of years, because right now I don't see it.
1: Coming up next, we've seen too much of these stories lately. Another Guinness World Record we have to make fun of in Stranger Than Fiction, because these things are getting way out of hand. He's Kevin Figures. I'm Adam Oslin. 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
31: Stranger than fiction.
32: Well, it's summertime, Kevin. And that means, for many families, it's time to go camping. Kevin, when's the last time you hit the road, went out into the forest, went camping?
24: First and last time, Boy Scouts. I was probably about 10 years old, slept in a tent on the ground, weird noises, pitch black. Woke up the next morning, went to the front of the campgrounds to take a shower, saw a giant black widow, and I was like, I must be funky today. No shower for me. That was the first and last time that I went camping.
32: Okay.
0: You're out.
32: Say you went camping, you woke up with a sore. Would you tell anyone? No, I'm just kidding. That old joke. I'm not big on the great outdoors either. Like, I like to use.
24: I used to drive the big Ford Explorer. Come on, man.
32: No.
24: You go off-roading and doing all that stuff.
32: You knew about that?
24: Yeah.
32: I don't like to use the same restroom as a bear. Like, does a bear poop in the woods? Yes.
24: Checks out. Yeah.
32: A bear does poop in the woods. So why would I want to poop in the woods with them? Like, I'm scared. I like to go glamping or whatever they call
24: it. I'm with you. And a nice yurt.
32: Hey,
24: some electricity going.
32: If there's a cabin and that's your level of camping or that's what you think camping is, I'm fine with that. I need
24: that's
32: doors.
24: Me.
32: I need a real divider between me and the wild animals. I'm good.
24: Now, you do know the bears can open the doors, too. So there was a woman who woke up and heard some rustling downstairs. She came down to her cabin, and there's a bear in her fridge just posted up, eating all sorts of sandwiches and everything else.
32: I can't leave the honey in there like that. Come on now. I've watched too many Grizzly Man documentaries, or watched that one in particular far too many times.
24: Yeah.
32: I've seen enough.
24: There was no sequel to that one, Adam.
32: So some of the obstacles that keep others from visiting the great outdoors include the hardships of, you know, pitching a tent, and it can be very difficult and complicated, and something that's like doing Chinese algebra or something. Like, it is probably one of the most pathetic examples of a Guinness World Record, though, as I pulled this up earlier today. So we got two guys here that set the world record for fastest time to erect a two-man tent.
24: Seriously?
32: They managed to beat the previous fastest time by like 3 seconds.
24: No, three whole seconds. Great.
32: They did it like a minute 30 or something. This guy, Param Tana and Adam Greenstreet. They're, I think, a couple of Brits. Tana said, you know, a lifetime of camping and scouting experience that really helped him prepare for the attempt to set the record. The men are now hoping to assemble a larger group of people so they can do it with a four-man tent.
24: This is a different record, I'm assuming.
32: Of course it is. They're all very specific and obscure and stupid.
33: I'm a dumbass.
32: Then they can do an eight-man tent.
24: Why does Guinness keep doing this? Why?
32: Who's built the fastest log cabin? Who's built a teepee? Barracks? Like, this is the stupidest thing. And we had a guy, I think last time we did this, it was about a guy keeping five balloons in the air for the longest in human history.
24: Right.
32: Balloons with helium. Keeping them all in the air, like juggling them.
24: Is this like a mantle you keep in your house? Is this supposed to like do something you brag about? See that? That's my Guinness World Record. For what? For standing on one leg.
32: We might have the Guinness World Record for talking about the dumbest Guinness World Records on Fox Sports Radio late night on a Friday.
24: That's a record I'd want, actually. I'll sign me up for that one.
32: Like,
24: can people sign me up for getting a Guinness World Record for shaming people for chasing Guinness World Records? I'm on it.
32: Unless you're working at REI or Camping World, I don't think anyone cares about how fast you can put that tent together. I don't.
24: No.
32: In general, like, do people give away as a stocking gift a Guinness Book of World Record book anymore? Do people look through it and go, oh, this person did that? Who cares?
24: Does the physical book even exist?
32: I don't know.
24: You have to download the PDF at this point?
32: Yeah. I just know a lot of people that wanted to make a joke about how they could pitch a tent faster looking at Sydney Sweeney or something like that.
24: Oh, boy. Well, yeah. On that note, we'll take a break. We'll come back. Mark Medina going to join us next here of FNA on FSR. We are Fox Sports.
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0: See, I go,
1: that
0: yo,
1: could be a TV show.
0: I would subscribe to that.
1: Yeah, you know, get into that.
0: I'm still your father. You know, relax, because you're getting too big. But it's fun. Like, you know, listen, when your son asks you to play video games, right? Like,
1: that's probably a great feeling. Right?
0: How do you not? Yeah, you know what I mean. Let's go, man. You know.
1: Yeah.
0: Plus, it's sports, so I it's my interest too, right? So I love it. So, but you know, again, I always think at some point. He'll look back on his childhood and go, that was pretty cool. Like, my father played video. You know what I mean? Like, not to mention always with them, but.
1: No, you're great. They're
0: both of them. But to do that, you know, I mean, that's what's fun about it. All right. So you had the payouts.
1: Yeah, I got a
0: little
1: breakdown. I got some information for us.
0: I'm looking forward to that. This is Project NIL, Danny D, the AD. I'm the aunt as we hang out on July the 4th. Happy Independence Day, everybody, right here on Fox Sports Radio.
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0: They don't impress me as much as other teams do.
1: I think they're good. I do. Now, again, Brazil is interesting because they're, you know, the South American teams play that style where they don't, they play a very defensive style. Shut it down. It's not like they're going to go and
0: correct,
1: go put up five goals like the Europeans will when they get.
0: It's so interesting how that's the case, because when you watch it, Argentina yesterday had like 11, 12 shots on goal at any regulation, which is wild because you're like, you know, France will have 40 today. They're probably a different team, obviously, but like they'll have a million shots. And Argentina doesn't, they just don't. They don't shoot the ball a ton. Other teams like Colombia don't shoot the ball a ton. They just don't, to your point. They just not. They had 22 shots yesterday, and they were playing a lot of that, you know, a lot of that game chasing another goal to go ahead.
1: Right.
0: And ended with 22 shots in 120 minutes, which is not a lot.
1: Yeah. No, that's the truth. All right, we're going to take a quick TO. We'll come right back. A little more World Cup. And then next hour, NBA and the craziness that has ensued in the league with free agency and trades. The entire NBA is upside down. Fascinating offseason, man. Hey, Jeff, hanging out with you on the July 4th Saturday on Fox.
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1: Some great interviews going on with the podcast. We've been seeing them. Appreciate everybody's support throughout this journey. I went out to Senior State Action. Got a lot of love when I attended that. I walk in and Coach Bolin of the St. Francis softball program is the first person I see as soon as I walk through the gate. Obviously walked up and said how much he loved the pod and appreciate me having him on. And yeah, a whole bunch of, you know, moms stop me when I go out to these games. Thank you so much for having my kid on your podcast. They enjoyed it so much. They still talk about it. Yeah. Dad's coming up to me. Shout out to Greg Stockwell's dad from Homestead who came up to me throughout this season as well and said how much he enjoys it. There's so many great people that are a big reason that this podcast is successful, but I would argue that there's one person that may be a little bit more responsible for the success of this podcast besides our sponsors, by the way. Shout out them, O4 Baseball Company, GSP Hitting, and McMahon's Best One Auto. But there is one person that I do have to give credit to because he was one of those people that lit a fire in me to finally do this. You know, we've been talking about how much there is a need for coverage of baseball in and around the Fort Wayne area. And the first person that I think of, and this is just me, the first person that I think of when I think of Fort Wayne baseball, because I'm coming up, I come out of high school and I start playing in this adult baseball league. And the first person that I am aware of in this adult league, and also met this person again later, once I started joining radio back in 2014, the first person I see when I stepped in the radio station building was the person that I associate with baseball. And that is the one and only Mr. Jim Shevlin, who is finally gracing his presence on this podcast. Jim, what's going on?
2: Mom, I made it. I finally made the podcast, the 260 Dugout Podcast. Thanks, DC. I appreciate it.
1: Oh, this is so cool. So I don't think in a million years would have pictured me being the interviewer to you.
2: Hey, why not?
1: I don't think in a million years I would have pictured this happening.
2: I've got a lot of goofy stories to tell.
1: Sure you do. And a lot of great stories and a lot of memories that I want to highlight to the listeners. You are, like I said, when I think of baseball in and around Fort Wayne, you're the first name that comes up. And you're looking at me like, is it good or bad? Or
2: no, I love baseball, as you well know, and, yep, and many people do. But baseball has done so much for me as a person. When I was a kid, my father was my hero, and he was a very understated gentleman. Was a lineman for the General Telephone Company. Mm. He put on the spikes and he climbed telephone poles all day long, and then come home just completely whipped, just tired. But I'd always say, "Dad, can we play catch?" Mm. He would never turn me down, DC. Mm. And so we would go out in the backyard or the front yard on the sidewalk and we play catch. And when I was 13, my dad passed away suddenly from heart attacks. And I was kind of rudderless as far as a male mentor. But I continued to play baseball. And the game of baseball put some gentlemen in my life as coaches, mm, that I wouldn't have met otherwise, who made sure I stayed on the same path. There's two paths you can choose, the right path and the wrong path. Mm-hmm. Thank goodness I played baseball and had these gentlemen in my life so that I could choose the correct path. And so with that said, I feel I will owe a debt of gratitude to the game of baseball for the rest of my life. I'll never fully repay that, but I will love paying it back the rest of my life. I love the game, and I'd Same. Love to be an ambassador.
1: Same. You know my story, too. It's very similar. Sure. Matt Harmon, I credit him all the time. Coach Kleinschmidt, who is still coaching Wildcat these days. I don't know which place he's at coaching Wildcat, but I know he's still coaching because I've seen his little face on the Wildcat post on Instagram. So he's still, so shout out to both of them for, you know, and my JV coach from my sophomore year, Coach Fuller, at Southside as well.
3: Those coaches did the same thing for me. I will shout them out forever, and just like you, will pay my dues as long as I can. That's why I have this podcast.
2: That's right. Now, listening to you and what you just said there, talking about your coaches, I was the president of St. Joe Little League back in 1993, and I had my manager's meeting, and of course, that was T-ball coaches all the way up through big league, 18-year-olds, mm-hmm. and softball as well. So I had probably about 80 people in the room, and I told them, I said, okay, I want to ask you all a question. How many of you played Little League baseball? Probably 75% raised their hands. Mm-hmm. I said, okay, of those, how many people remember the name of their coach? Everybody kept their hands up. Mm-hmm. They all remembered their coach, just like you just showed me right there. Mm-hmm. And I said, look around the room and remember this, because regardless of the experience, if it was a great experience, if it was a nasty experience, these kids will remember you for the rest of their lives.
3: It's true.
2: Just like you're remembering your coaches. So I said, make it a good experience.
3: That's very true.
2: Yeah.
3: Very, very, very true. So I definitely, you know, there's a lot to, you know, take in with you with baseball, and we gotta go back. So you mentioned, when was the moment that you knew? Because I feel like we all, as baseball historians and baseball lovers, have that moment when we fall in love with the game of baseball. For me, it was watching, you know, this obviously didn't age that well, but watching Sammy Sosa, you know, we don't have to get into, you know, scandals.
2: But that was exciting.
3: But
2: that
3: watching Sammy
2: people.
3: Sosa and watching the hop he used to do, mm-hmm. after he knew he hit a bomb. I don't know if it was just called a hop step or what it was exactly called. But watching stuff like that and watching him play the game, he played with so much passion. Ken Griffey Jr., got to watch him coming in, playing, you know, with Ken Griffey Sr., got to watch that. Got to watch, of course, the early years of Alex Rodriguez, because I'm a Mariners fan, so there's going to be a lot of Mariners stuff. Mm-hmm. In there. Ichiro Suzuki, though, is what took it to a whole new level when he came in. I've always been a hitting guy, so watching guys that can hit the ball, like people like Ichiro Suzuki, I admire that. But so you grew up in a much different time. Who were the players, and what was the moment that you knew you fell in love with the game of baseball?
2: I think it started in the backyard when if I didn't have anybody to goof around with, ride bikes with, play ball with, I would take a wiffle ball and a wiffle ball bat, throw it up in the air and hit it, and I was in the World Series. You know, I had a great imagination back then.
3: Yeah.
2: And we had kind of a long backyard, you know, and if I'd hit one out, I was Mickey Mantle.
3: See, my age, we had some electronics. So we had
2: what were those? Oh, yeah. You know, if it had electronics when I was little, I'd be my size but 450 pounds and not leave the room. But because I would love that. But we didn't, so thank goodness I had to get outside. But that's what I would do. I would simulate, you know, seventh game of the World Series and Mickey Mantle, I'd run the bases, and oh, what a feeling that was even then. But as I said, my dad used to play catch with me. He was a Chicago White Sox fan. My uncle and my dad took me on the train from Fort Wayne to my first big league game in 1964 to watch the Cubs play the Pittsburgh Pirates. And I saw Roberto Clemente. Ooh. We were down the right field line. He got a ball toward the corner and threw a strike on the fly to his catcher. And I don't know if Manny Sanguian was there yet or not in 64, but he threw a strike to the catcher. And I believe it might have been Ernie Banks that he got out at the plate. But I it was just amazing. And my uncle turns to me and said, Jim, don't ever forget that. and here I am, you know, 60 plus years later, talking about that play. But those were the things in baseball that you never know. When you go to a game, you never know what's going to unfold in front of you, DC.
3: It's true.
2: And, you know, I tell the story about... on a Saturday morning, I'm finishing up my show. This was probably about 8-9 years ago, and I was going to go to my grandson's Little League game. And so my son texts me just as I get out the air. He goes, take your time, Dad. The The opponents just scored 8 runs in the top of the first, and they're still batting. Mm. I go, okay, so I get over there, and they just made the third out. My grandson's team came up, and D.C., my grandson's team scored 27 runs in the bottom of the first inning.
3: Whoa.
2: This was 9 years ago. This was a Little League game, and I was just so and it was a legit. There was base hits all over the place. Yeah, some errors and things, but base
3: not,
2: hits
3: not all walks.
2: Right. Yeah. And it wasn't, you know, it was just one of those things. But I was so glad I went to that game because I would have missed that. I saw something that I would likely never see again. And that's why if you have a chance to go anything from a T-ball game up to a Major League Baseball game, go. Because you don't know what you're going to see. You could see some kind of history happen right there in front of you. And that's the cool thing about baseball specifically, but sports in general.
3: Yeah, definitely sports in general. I've only got to go to a few Major League Baseball games in my life and hoping to ramp that number up a little bit more. I've been to a couple White Sox games, lots of Cubs games, Reds. I haven't been to the Tiger Stadium yet.
2: Oh, Comerica?
3: I've been to Comerica.
2: My dad used to take me to Tiger Stadium once a year, and it's when the Oakland A's would come to town, and we would plan that. And my hero was Rick Monday, and he became my baseball hero because I was sifting through some baseball cards back in, like, 1968, and I came across Rick Monday, and I thought, oh, let's see, he's left-handed like I am, okay. Those are pretty cool uniforms, the green and gold.
3: Yeah.
2: They became my favorite team. It was just that.
3: I was hoping we would get through the pod without mentioning the A's.
2: Mariners.
3: Yeah. Apparently.
2: Nope. Not going to do it. And but that was when the youngsters on the team were Reggie Jackson, Ooh. Joe Rudy, Sal Bando, Burt Campanaris. You know, Dave Duncan, Gene Tennis, Catfish Hunter.
3: I was going to say, you can't miss Catfish.
2: And I'm going to tell you a story real quick, and I know I only got 30 minutes, but we'll deal with that when 30 minutes comes. But
3: just going to end it right abruptly.
2: Back in 1971, when Vida Blue was a rookie, well, his rookie season, and he set the Major League Baseball world on fire. Mm-hmm. He was a flame-throwing lefty, and he started the All-Star game in Tiger Stadium, but when my dad and I in late July were going to go to Tiger Stadium, it was on a Saturday. Well, Friday night, a kid from the neighborhood stopped over at the house and said, "Hey, Jim, we got an extra ticket to the doubleheader Sunday, Tigers and A's. Do you want to go with us?" And they said, "Vida Blue's pitching."
3: Yeah.
2: And I thought, oh, man. So I went and asked my dad, and he goes, "Well, we can only afford to send you to one game. You can either go with me on Saturday or you can go with your friends on Sunday." And DC, something told me to say, I'll go with you, Dad. And we went. I think the A's won 6-3. Sal Bando hits a 3-run bomb and so on and so forth. Mm-hmm. And I didn't get to see Vida Blue pitch. But 2 weeks later, my dad had a series of massive heart attacks, working overtime on a Saturday morning, and by Sunday he had passed. So I will never regret that answer to him that I'll go with you, Dad.
3: Mm-hmm.
2: And the last thing he said to me in his life, I walked into the intensive care unit, and of course with his heart attacks, they were pounding on his chest, so they were breaking ribs and everything. So he was all gauzed up and everything too, had the oxygen on, and they said, "You can go in and see him." And I didn't know what to say. And so I just look at him and I blurted out, "Vida won his 20th today." And he looks at me and smiles and said, "That's our guy."
3: Mm.
2: And that's the last thing we spoke to each other.
3: Mm.
2: And so, in all those years, Vida Blue and my dad and me, that was cool, you know. So,
3: that is what, you know, baseball creates, you know, this special bond.
2: Yeah.
3: You know, not only between, you know, father and son, brothers, friends, baseball does it like no other. And it's mainly because, like, and I always use this comparison, like, you can play soccer alone.
2: Mm-hmm.
3: You can play basketball alone. Baseball, I mean, you technically can, but it's a lot more enjoyable with someone to throw the ball back to you, someone to catch it. You know, there's nothing like playing catch. And you're going to remember those memories playing catch with dad forever.
2: Oh, yeah. Yeah. And when I was 12 and I was pitching in Little League, I started throwing a little harder. And my dad was having a little bit of trouble catching me. And so what I would do, I would take a rubber ball. And we had the two-car attached garage. So I would go out into the street, halfway into the street. That was, you know, the distance. And I would throw the ball against the garage door.
3: Mm.
2: And from what I understand from my next door neighbors, I threw it all the time. And to the point where my neighbors nicknamed me Boom Boom, because that's all they would hear in the morning when they'd wake up is boom, boom, with that rubber ball hitting the garage door next door. So, but hey, it was therapeutic.
3: Yeah. And you kept playing, you know, even after that, you know, you talked about the coaches that took over. And, you know, kept your love alive for the game of baseball. And you ended up playing at Bishop Dwenger
2: yes.
3: High School. So
2: yeah.
3: How did everything, you know, go for you in high school? And how did everything, you know, catch me up on what happened in high school and beyond? What happened for you as a player?
2: Here we go. Okay, I went out for baseball as a freshman at Bishop Dwenger.
3: Yeah.
2: And about the second or third practice in, the coach says, okay, we're not going to keep any freshmen. So this is your last practice. Oh, great. Okay, so I went home, tried out for a Mickey Mantle League team, 15 and 16-year-olds, and the last practice before cuts, I asked the coach if I could pitch, and he said, sure. And so, you know, he tried, and I did it. He called me that night and said, hey, you just pitched your way onto this team, because he said you were on the cut list. So, oh, okay. So I made that team, and then came back my sophomore year, tried out again at Dwenger, made the team. Dave Scudder had just taken over as the baseball coach, longtime basketball coach at Dwenger, and golf as well, and just an accomplished athlete himself. But sophomore year, I made the team, and then Jerry Houck, our junior star, broke his hand and was out. So I ended up taking his place. I ended up pitching like 37 innings as a sophomore. We were just under 500. Next year, we were playing. Houck was healthy, and he was probably the best baseball player I ever played with or against in all my years. He and John Summers and myself, Kip Johnson, Donnie Hayden, guys like that. We played, and we were finished, or we were projected to finish seventh in the 9-team SAC at that time.
3: Ouch.
2: And we ended up winning the SAC with a 7-2 record. I threw 80 innings that year, and they basically scuttered, just hand me the ball and say, here, give it back when it's over. And, you know, I had a pretty good year. I had three conference shutouts. I shut out Snyder, Northside, and Harding.
3: What pitches were you throwing at this time?
2: Everything but a fastball. But yeah, well, I'd throw a little fastball, but not much of one. But I threw a curveball, an overhand curveball, slider. I would throw my knuckleball. And in fact, funny story.
3: I've heard about that knuckleball. So in addition to me winning the Bob Parker Award, just quickly talk about the other you know, award winners and the three people that were inducted into the Hall of Fame.
2: Yeah. Yeah. Adam Roser was the Colin Lister Award winner. And if you've ever had anything to do with the World Baseball Academy out at the Ash Center, he is likely going to have crossed your path. Mm-hmm. He is basically one of the right-hand men of Caleb Kimmel. Caleb and Kristen out there have done so much for the game of baseball. And Caleb himself is a Hall of Famer. It's Adam is just works tirelessly in what he does, and schedules so many games and oversees everything out there at the Ash Center baseball related. The three award winners were Scott Gidley, who was a former Northrop Bruin baseball player, he played at Northrop. He pitched at IU, and has still given back to the Northrop Bruins baseball organization. you know, over the years too. And so, I mean, it's him. Josh Van Meter is another one who, you know, was synonymous with success in baseball from this area. You know, grew up in Ossian, went to Norwell, played for the Summit City Sluggers, played for, you know, got drafted fifth round by the San Diego Padres out of high school, and played for the Tin Caps twice. First time, then he broke his leg, and then came back. He was still at low A at the time. But then look where he ascended. You know, he ends up in the Reds organization after a trade and you know, played Major League Baseball. My goodness, you know. And then Randy Miller from the Portland Rockets.
3: Yep.
2: And now, you know, being at the Banquet, you know all about the Portland Rockets.
3: I do.
2: But he has been synonymous with Federation Baseball and its success over the years, and what he does to organize that Portland Rockets team is just phenomenal. But those were the three inductees into the Hall of Fame. Yourself and Adam Roser were honored as well. And we had a great meal. And, you know, we just put it out that the Northeast Indiana Baseball Association is there, and we're going to continue to be there. And we'd like to honor the Dick Crumback High School Baseball Player of the Year. And, you know, it's and with that, the Dick Crumback family through a trust fund will donate $500 to the baseball program in which the Player of the Year comes from. This year it was Columbia City. And so they were bestowed a $500 check at the Tin Caps game the other night with an on-field presentation. Thanks to the Tin Caps for letting us honk our horn a little bit too. So, and we're probably about 30 minutes now, aren't we?
3: Yeah, for sure. We surpassed it a while ago. But when I have...
2: Sorry.
3: This is, you know, I had to bring you on. It's been long overdue. And we could easily... I mean, we could go a whole hour, a whole nother hour if we, you know, were able to. But I couldn't thank you more, you know, for, you know, being a part of the success of this podcast, promoting it, telling people about it, just being a good friend. Being in my life, teaching me things, and just helping, you know, share each other the love of baseball. I couldn't thank you more for coming on this podcast and telling us a little bit about your story, highlighting that, and I, you know, and keep doing what you're doing. You know, the NEIBA is highly respected in this area. It should be even more, and, you know, appreciate all that you do for the game of baseball.
2: Well, DC, I love you like a son, man. I know I didn't know exactly what I was going to do when Justin Kenny stepped back from his producer co-host role, but the first text I made was to you and told my wife I was going to do that, and she goes, well, I figured you would, and so and you responded within 2 minutes, and we were good to go. And also, I mean, yourself, when I have my medical issues here this spring, you stepped up to the plate immediately. You and Adam Lundy, Blake Sebring as well. But I couldn't have continued the show without you guys. And so for that, I'm in your debt as well.
3: Yeah.
2: But thank you so much.
3: Mainly did it because, you know, obviously I wanted to, you know, help you in any way I can. And the one way to help you was to you know, because what you would want me to do is make sure that show keeps rolling.
2: Well, yeah, because, you know, and also the reception in the hospital wasn't great. So, you know,
3: that's true. Yeah.
2: I wasn't, had to have this coming out of the studio and not out of a hospital bed.
3: But, right.
2: But no, thank you for everything you do for the game of baseball. I appreciate it. We appreciate it. Thank you.
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3: Shout out to the NEIBA. Shout out to the NEIBA. We're very excited for the 260 Dugout Podcast. We got a two-time guest. We got a lot to catch up on. I talked to this young man like a month ago, and we already have a whole nother interview's worth of content to talk about. This man's been the busiest senior high schooler I think I've ever met in my life for the past for the past few weeks. We got Trey Deckman. Can't say Columbia City anymore.
5: I know. It's kind of crazy, but...
3: It's crazy. How did everything go? Let's start there, man, before we even get to baseball. How did graduation go? How did everything go for you?
5: It went really well. Actually, after graduation was about like the week break I had from everything. So enjoyed that. Hung out with my friends about every day that week. Just kind of adjusting a little bit to what life's about to be like in the next 3 months.
3: Yeah, so. welcome to adulthood, young man.
5: Yeah.
3: Welcome, and you're off to a good start. So the last time I talked to you, you were just a finalist for the NEIBA Dick Crumback High School Baseball Player of the Year. And, of course, everyone knows now. You know, it's been announced. I know because I was at the awards with you, so I know. everything's come out. You were named the High School Player of the Year from the NEIBA. Just talk about what that honor means to you and the ceremony, and just talk a little bit about, you know, some of the people that have been part of your journey and who you would thank for that award.
5: Yeah, sure. The ceremony was awesome just to see, you know, it's fun to be around a bunch of baseball people and to hear everyone speak on their own experiences. And no, I was super honored to win it. You know, I kind of said it in my speech just to even be nominated for it, but then also actually win the award means a lot to me. I could go down a whole list of people to thank, but probably the biggest one would be my parents. We live about 2.5 hours away from Grand Park. So weekends where tournaments start from Thursday to Sunday, and we're taking 5-hour round trips every day. They never complained about it. They never complained about how much it costs. I knew it wasn't cheap. They've always been bought in. I thank my older brother for being an inspiration to me. He never was, you know, the most outstanding player on the field. Went to Huntington as a PO and decided he wanted to hit and put on 30 pounds over a summer, and then was a starting center fielder the next year. So he's been a role model for me to look up to, and what I want to be like. So,
3: yeah, definitely agree.
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0: Because they think that we're dumb Americans.
1: I know, but my point is that we're not. All right.
0: I agree.
1: Hey, we're true sports people. So if you guys, like, why don't we, like, you guys got to give it up to us and our sports knowledge and our sports perfection. Like, nobody's perfected sports the way we have.
0: Not on the big scale. That's why it's so funny seeing the, you know, the Europeans that have come over here and have just so, been so impressed by our stadiums. Like, they're just like, they're just like in awe of our big fancy NFL stadium, which is funny because a lot of them aren't like super big and fancy, but they feel that way. So I'm not going to tell them to think otherwise.
1: Well, I mean, you know, I told you about the broadcaster went to the Royals game.
0: Oh, yeah.
1: When was like, wow, there's fountains in the ballpark.
0: Yeah. Kauffman Stadium is like 50 years old, too. It's like one of our better stadiums. It's old, old stadium.
1: Fountains were cool, though. Like, I always liked that part of Kansas City because you have the complexes right there next to each other.
0: And they're getting rid of it soon, just like everything else that's good in this country.
1: But the point is that we perfected it, man. We're going to take a quick TO. We'll come back. I want one more. Indulge me. Because who's the favorite in the East? All right, Knicks are the champs, so they get the title of top dog for now. But are they really the best team? Look at the East, how great it is. How do you rank it, Jeff? Let's talk about it. Fellas, hanging 4th of July.
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0: Welcome back, fellas. Jeff Schwartz, Anthony Gargano, hanging out on a 4th of July. We want to wish you guys a wonderful, blessed, happy 4th of July with the family. Hope you have a great day. All right, man, do me a favor.
1: Yeah.
0: I'm kind of over the moon with this Jaylen Brown trade. Like, I was resigned for my basketball team to be an afterthought for the next 5 years until they got through the bad contracts of Embiid and George. And somehow, I don't know how it happened, but somehow Jaylen Brown wound up being a Sixer, and now they're very exciting. And they have a window now again. They're in the mix. They can tweak and, you know, figure it out. Maybe not this year, but they're certainly a contender. How would you look at the East? Because the East is now filled with really good teams. Like, it's so much better than the West. The West has the two best teams probably, right? With OKC and San Antonio, all due respect to the champs. The East has the Knicks, right? You got Cleveland, Detroit, Boston's still going to be there, the Sixers, Miami with Giannis. I still like what Charlotte's done. I mean, you got the Hawks are better. Even a team like Washington is better.
1: Yeah. I think a lot of it depends on maybe where LeBron ends up, right? Because adding LeBron to Cleveland or to Philly makes them that much better, right? I think.
0: Yeah.
1: So right now is constructed. I don't trust the Cavs at all. They're out. All right. The Knicks, obviously, you know, they lose Mitchell Robinson, which is a big loss for them. But I think they're gonna still be good. And look, I don't know. It's hard to say they have to win a championship, but like, this doesn't scream to me like a multiple time champion team. And we've had it now.
0: Right.
1: Eight straight years.
0: I agree. Yeah.
1: With eight different champions. So I'm not saying anything that's out of line, I don't think. So who's next? I would probably say the Sixers are the team I would take now.
0: Wow.
1: What's the other option?
0: Well, you got Knicks, Detroit, Miami with Giannis.
1: Detroit needs another scorer. The Heat are not a overall deep team.
0: You got the Celtics with Chris, they still have Tatum. You got Toronto's got Kawhi back.
1: Yeah, Kawhi hasn't been impactful like that in years. I don't know why we keep thinking Kawhi is some player.
0: Well, but when he was playing last year, he was good.
1: He's been I think he's won two playoff series in like the last 7 years. I'm looking up NBA odds right now so I can see like what the markets have on. So Eastern Conference champion, Knicks, Celtics are the top two. And then a big gap, and then Sixers, Pistons, Raptors, Heat, Cavs.
0: Yeah, I mean, yeah, I'll be honest with you. I look at the Sixers. I take the Sixers over Boston. I don't like Boston. I don't like what they did.
1: I don't either.
0: I you're putting a lot on Pritchard. I like Pritchard coming off the bench. There's a lot of pressure on him. I don't like it.
1: Fellow Oregon Duck, let's go.
0: And then, you know, you get the Knicks back up center, and you want to go act like that's a parade. He still can't make a free throw.
1: I love how much you.
0: I mean, Mitchell Robinson's Mitchell Robinson. Like, am I missing something? He's no Moses Malone now.
1: I know. I very good rebounder. Great effort player, you know, not making a shot outside of 3 feet.
0: You pay a lot of money for that.
1: Can't shoot foul shots.
0: So, I don't know. I look at the East, and it's deep. Like, there's teams I really like. Like, I love Charlotte. I love what Charlotte did. I think there's a lot of depth to the Bulls. I like what the Bulls did. There's a lot of depth to that conference. You still got Atlanta we didn't really talk about. You know, Orlando's not terrible. I mean, there's just a lot of teams that are decent. I think the East is a lot better than the West.
1: Yeah. Yeah, absolutely. The West,
0: even
1: the West
0: though the two top best teams in the league are on the West.
1: That's you know? It. Yeah. The West have the two best teams, yeah. But it's not as deep.
0: But you know what's funny? Because today's about America. And we're talking about American pastime and, you know, baseball and, you know, now soccer is like, you know, we're all this soccer love affair, which has been awesome. But we know the one true love, American born and bred is football.
1: What, you know, It is American football.
0: It's so much better than any other sport. All due respect.
1: You know what? The internet, you know, it is what it is, right? But whenever I say something like, I miss football, people are like, oh, football's on right now. I'm like, it's not the same thing. Stop right. saying that. Not yeah, the same I thing. I get football's on now. We're in America. I'm in America. We call it soccer, okay?
0: The idea that
1: I have, it's soccer here. Now, it's football everywhere else. It's football. In Europe, it's football. In America, it's called soccer. We have our own version of football. I love watching that American football. Like, the Hall of Fame game is like 4 weeks away. I cannot wait to watch American football. But
0: dude,
1: I say, like,
0: I'm with you, man.
1: But I miss watching football, like, hey, there's two football games on today. Oh, that's not football. That's soccer for us, right? It's football for you, soccer for us. I'm talking about American football. I'm not saying I haven't enjoyed watching soccer. Soccer's been great. The Cape Verde Argentina game was great yesterday. I enjoy it. But I also miss watching American football. Nothing wrong with that.
0: Hey, and by the way, I mean, let's also be honest. It's superior.
1: I saw people say, well, there's nothing quite like penalty kicks in football. And I say, well, you never watch your favorite college kicker line up for a 47-yard game-winning field goal on the road in bad weather, because that's about the same thing. It's not exactly the same thing. It's pretty close. I feel the same way watching penalty kicks that I do watching my kicker line up to make a kick at Iowa. So I definitely.
0: Yeah, by the way, we're talking about PKs and stuff like that. Playoff hockey is superior.
1: I think soccer has been really fun. I'm not belittling it. It's been a great showcase of soccer. Yeah. But some of these people on the internet, man, grow up a little bit. Come on, stop the self-righteousness.
0: I know. It's funny, man. It really is. And because I think about football, I go, listen, this is awesome. I love it. It's great. Love the whole global thing. But let's talk some football.
1: Yes.
0: And we will. Listen, for everybody, have a wonderful 4th of July. We love you. For Jeff, take care. We'll see you next week. We are
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10: I'm going to tell you this right now. 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
17: Tomato trying to reset quickly and trying to catch Argentina napping. McAllister can't make the play. Lopez Cabral!
0: That was World Cup on Fox TV. That was the equalizer right there. Cape Verde, think about this. They lost. Like, how often do we have a play of the day where, they went on to lose? That's how sensational that goal was, right? Argentina pulls it out 3-2, but what a goal to tie the game up at 2 apiece. Tremendous stuff. All right, let's dive into this.
1: Check this out. Parlay Platter.
0: All right, we each have one selection. We pool it together for a greater payout. Jared, we start with you. What do you like?
18: Well, I will admit I'm not an expert when it comes to soccer in the World Cup. However, based on what I've seen, what I've watched, what I've absorbed, France is the best team by far. They are the best team that I've seen so far, and I think based on the odds, they are going to win the World Cup. What does that mean today for their match against Paraguay? Lay a big number on them in terms of the money line. Even the spread is -155 for laying 1.5 goals. However, I did find some plus money that I like. Over 2.5 goals for France is +105 at BetMGM. They have scored 3 goals in every match so far. So I feel confident that they can get 3 today against the Paraguay team that, I mean, goodness gracious, coming off of a win for the ages. in PKs against Germany. This is a Paraguay team that has not scored a whole lot. They gave up four to Team USA in their opening match. So we will say over 2.5 goals for France, plus 105, first leg of the platter, gentlemen.
14: All right. I'm looking at baseball today because it sort of feels like on the 4th of July, anything other than baseball would be sacrilegious, right? So I'm going to go with the Rays-Astros game. Give me the under 7.5. You look at the pitching matchup. You got Rasmussen and Brown on the mound today. I mean, they're not absolutely studs. Neither one of them are going to win the Cy Young this year. But two legit starters, a low number for a reason. I'm trusting pitching before the fireworks. Give me the under 7.5 runs today.
19: There you go. Now, I got to be honest with you guys. I did think about throwing Belgium into this parlay platter. But on the fourth,
18: I would have had a revolution.
19: You would have said no. Pick something else.
18: I wouldn't have done it. I would have said no.
19: I'm going to go in a different direction. I'll save that for rapid fire. You can't bet with your heart over here. But I won't lump you guys into that one. I'm going to go with Portugal-Spain. Give me under 2.5 goals. Spain's defense has been absolutely tremendous. They haven't given up one goal this entire World Cup yet. It's Spain and Mexico. Both countries have not given up a single goal. So I like under 2.5 goals in this Portugal-Spain tilt. It's at minus 105, so in terms of a parlay platter, you get a higher payout. So that's one of the reasons, but that's how much I respect Spain's defense. I don't expect a whole lot of scoring in regular time. That's my entry for the platter here.
18: I love it. Plus 620 over at BetMGM.
19: There you go.
18: Pretty juicy.
19: Better than true odds right there. 6-1 yeah. Plus a little extra sprinkle. We are
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0: 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Right after the show, today's pod will be posted. 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
12: Yeah, Rich, I noticed there was no Padres in the parlay platter. Did something happen?
13: Actually, there's going to be a Dodgers pick in the rapid fire.
14: They just changed their pitcher, by the way. The Padres are going with Peralta as an opener tonight. I don't know if that impacts your play.
0: Grand slam yesterday.
13: Well, unfortunately, it doesn't because Padres' offense looked like it's still stuck at TSA from their last road trip.
0: Man, that's rough, right? Our technical producer extraordinaire, Mr. Chris Perfett.
15: Happy 4th, guys. This day means a lot to me because on this day, now 9 years ago, I packed up my car with just myself and my cat and started a 4-day trip to move my entire life from Toledo, Ohio to Los Angeles, California. So stopped in Des Moines the first night. So it's usually the next few days are kind of special in my heart.
0: All nice. For Countdown, right? That was the reason, right? You're like, I got to be part of this.
15: Countdown. Yeah, I knew Countdown would happen. I had to be here.
0: Right, exactly. And shout out to our guy, Saga, on digital, posting our clips. 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Top of the hour. Up on game with a special fill-in, Jonas Knox. That's it. It's just Jonas doing the work of three guys. That's what he's doing, filling in for Up on Game today. Give Fox Sports Radio a listen. Keep it locked right here. In 8 American minutes, Jay Knox takes over. All right, we got some picks to make. Let's do it.
11: Rapid fire.
0: All right, Jared, we start with you. What do you like?
14: Yeah, I've got 4 plays for you today because one of my plays last week was a void. Unfortunately, Alan Rangel didn't start the game. So keep that always in mind when you bet these pitcher props. I got 4 more pitcher props for you today. I gave you Hunter Green over 6.5 strikeouts. It's up to $1.40 now at BetMGM. Still fine with that juice. Facing the Orioles, first start of the year, and Baltimore's got a really high strikeout rate. The rest of them are all unders on outs props. I've had a lot of success with these so far this year. Sean Manaea under 15.5 outs. Mets pitcher facing the Braves today, -$1.10. Brutally hot day in Atlanta. A significant heat advisory with humidity and all that fun stuff. Good luck getting through 6 innings there. Kumar Rocker, Rangers pitcher, under 15.5 outs, -$1.10, facing the Tigers. Didn't get out of the 3rd inning last time he faced Detroit earlier this year. And on the other side of the mound, Jack Flaherty, Tigers pitcher, facing the Rangers, under 15.5 outs, laying $1.15.
13: All right. I mentioned already, Dodgers run line. I'm going to lay 1.5 with Yamamoto against Padres team that looks sluggish, sleepy, and just lost 7 in a row. All right. Mets, Braves, under 8. Good tip about Manaea. Chris Sale's been dealing. Mets bats have been hiding under a tarp, so I'll take the under there. And then let's go to Orioles Reds. I'll take the under 9 runs there as well. Hunter Green is back. The number's fair. I'm betting more arms than fireworks at the Great American Ballpark today.
0: All right, I'll go WNBA. A couple of picks to start us off. Give me Angel Reese over 12 rebounds. Against the Valkyries, not an offensive juggernaut, so I think she gets a lot of rebounding opportunities today. I don't know what it is with the Dream. They are slow starters. Give me the Valkyries plus 1.5 in the first quarter. This has been a trend that's hit over and over again, and I hate to say it, on Independence Day, Belgium to qualify. Belgium moves on. They advance to the next round. They're just better. No Bolligan. It's not personal. It's just business here, USA. I'm sorry. Have a good day.
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Jonas Knox, Fox Sports Radio. Coming up top of next hour, we'll call it 15 minutes from now. 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All you do is search Fox Sports Radio, wherever you get your podcast, right after the show. Today's pod will be posted, so be sure to follow it. Rated 5 stars. 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

0: next hour, a little over 15 minutes from now, we are going to tell you about how the NFL may have stumbled upon something. They might have stumbled upon something gold in the world of sports. We'll get into that for you right here on Fox Sports Radio. Morocco has just scored their second goal of the game. It is now 2-0 Morocco over Canada, 82 minutes into the match on Fox. So it looks like Canada is going to be going home after this. But hey, listen, you got Poutine got a shout out. So not it's all a losing cause here for Canada. But it looks like Morocco is going to win this in advance. And they are up 2-0 over Canada right now. All right. So if you would like to follow along on social media, you can do so on X. It's at the Jonas Knox, at the Jonas Knox on X. If you'd like to follow along on Instagram, at Jonas Knox Show, that is at Jonas Knox Show. And right now it's time for us to have a little bit of fun here. And with that, Bo Benson, our executive producer, we decided, why don't we just do, we could do some blind rankings. Let's have some fun here on the 4th of July. So, Bo, what are we looking at here in this first ever edition of this?
1: We're just going to blind rank probably some of the things that you heard earlier if you were listening on our Mount Rushmores, but just the things that make the 4th of July what it is. We're just going to blind rank some of those, okay?
0: Okay, that's fair.
1: Yeah. We're going to start with watermelon. Where would you rank watermelon?
0: Now, how many spots are open?
1: We'll say I have 10 here, but I don't know if we'll get to 10. So let's say
0: we're going to do 5.
1: Let's do 5.
0: Okay. Watermelon. Oh, that's something we forgot on our Mount Rushmore.
1: Yeah, I can't eat watermelon, so.
0: Really?
1: Yeah.
0: I'm
1: allergic, so.
0: Really?
1: Yeah.
0: I've never heard anybody allergic to watermelon.
1: Yeah,
0: what happens
1: to
0: eat it?
1: Just puffy lips and my throat gets a little scratchy.
0: Wait, really?
2: Yeah. Like an enzyme or something?
1: Yeah, it's an enzyme in the fruit.
0: Okay, now let me ask you, is it, what about like watermelon flavored gum? Or like watermelon flavored?
1: Okay. Yeah.
2: Watermelon Sour Patch?
1: That's fine.
0: So that ought to tell you that the ingredients inside all those watermelon flavor items are all crap. Like it's literally all garbage. I'd never heard of that. That's amazing. Me, it's bees. Like I'm allergic to bees. If I see a bee, it's a flying pipe bomb. Get it away from me. I don't want anything to do with it. All right. So where would I put watermelon? I'll put it. I'll go 3.
1: Okay.
0: Actually, can I go 4? I'll go watermelon 4.
1: All right. Next up, we have Mel Gibson's The Patriot.
0: Come on, man. Because I don't want to be. I love Mel Gibson.
1: I know. It's a good, great movie, too.
0: I like to watch baseball. I don't like to watch movies on. 5?
1: All right, do 5.
0: Okay, so 5, and then watermelon is 4. All right.
1: Fireworks.
0: They're cool to look at. Probably cooler when I was a kid. My son likes them. I don't even know if he's that into them, to be honest with you. I'll go 3.
1: 3?
0: Yeah, I'll go 3. I mean, you know, it's 4th of July. Of course there's going to be fireworks. So I guess I'll go 3.
1: Okay. NBA free agency.
2: You got trapped.
0: Like,
1: I think this is the 10-year anniversary today of Kevin Durant joining the Warriors. A lot of big NBA stuff happens on July 4th.
0: Can I swap it with the Patriot?
1: No, they're locked in, unfortunately.
0: Oh, no.
2: Locked into a top 2 pick on NBA free agency.
0: I'll go 2.
1: All right, number 2.
0: Yeah.
1: I will bail you out. Your number one choice is going to be day baseball, because that should be everybody's.
0: Yes.
1: Should be everybody's number
0: okay, one. Okay, now, all right. Now, I'm all right with that. Now, what options did not make the list?
1: Hot dogs.
0: That you could have gone with. Okay.
1: Hot dogs, burgers, the pool, parades, and Jaws.
0: Yeah, I'll be honest with you. I think the Patriot might have been 10th on that list. Like, even because NBA free agency, you know, it's what we do for work. So, yeah, of course, you know what's going on and you pay attention to it. Pools. My problem with Pools is I'm way too pale, which would make me a perfect sixth man for the Lakers now.
1: There you go.
0: I'm way too pale, so I burn easily. Although it's not that hot. Like, there's been way hotter 4th of Julys out here. It's not that hot in Southern California, at least where I'm at. So Pools would be pretty far down the list. Hot dogs would be up there because that just feels like tradition. And then what was the other one? And Jaws. Dude, Jaws is one of the all-time great movies, period.
1: Yeah.
0: Like, I didn't even associate that with 4th of July until you said it, and then I realized, oh, yeah,
1: it kind of
0: is.
1: That's the whole weekend, the 4th of July weekend.
0: Now, what about Sandlot? Would you consider Sandlot a 4th of July movie?
1: Ricky and Imaging said that earlier, and I think it passes, given the... I don't think it needs to take place on the 4th of July to be a 4th of July movie. It just has to have spiritually 4th of July concepts. And I believe there are parts of it that are in 4th of July.
0: Yeah, because I'm trying to think what else would qualify for 4th of July movies.
1: I always think of summer. You know what movie I associate with the 4th of July? Pirates of the Caribbean. Because I remember going to see it in the movie theater.
0: What?
1: Yeah, I remember going to see it in the movie theater. And it was scorching hot outside, and just the combination of AC and the ocean imagery in the movie made it feel so much cooler inside. So I just associate that with July now.
0: Yeah, I would have never that would have never made the list for me. I'm looking at all the other 4th of July movies that they're National Treasure, whatever the hell that is. Independence Day, Top Gun, Maverick, what?
1: No.
0: Captain America, The First Avenger.
1: Absolutely not.
0: 1776.
2: Never even heard of that one.
0: Yeah, I don't know, man. Like, I just like baseball. I don't have to tell you. And by the way, you can't gamble on the Sandlot. But you know what you can gamble on? You can gamble on baseball. Right? So... for any of you that wants to know what it's like to be an American, it's about having your freedom. It's about being able to gamble on a game, drink a cold beer, and potentially blow off your face with a firework late at night. We are Black Sports.
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2: 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They're now in second half stoppage time. Morocco's Azzedine Unahi scored in the 50th minute. And then in the 82nd minute, Unahi again.
12: This is where Morocco really can profit. Brahim Diaz with a spin of the turn, and it's a masterful piece of finishing. He's done it again. Unahi.
2: Derek Ray, the call on Fox again. It's Morocco 2, Canada 0 in second half stoppage time. Morocco moments away from advancing to the quarterfinals against either France or Paraguay. They will meet at 5 p.m. Eastern Philadelphia. Baseball, the Twins a 6-1 lead over the Yankees top of the fifth. Earlier, the Pirates victorious at Washington 7-1. I'm Isaac Lohenkron.
13: Perhaps you had better start from the beginning.
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0: ever to win it twice in a 3-year span. So something's weird through all of it. Mark, we really appreciate your time, especially on the 4th of July. Y'all follow him on social media at MarkG_Medina. Thank you so much for the time, man. Have a happy 4th to you and yours.
1: Happy 4th to you guys as well. I'm sure there'll be some more NBA drama, but for what it's worth, no LeBron fireworks today and tomorrow, so you can at least enjoy some barbecue and fireworks without worrying where LeBron's going to go, at least for a few days.
0: That is the news we needed to hear. Mark, have a great day. We appreciate it. Coming up next, speaking of the 4th of July, athletes donate hot dogs. I'll tell you what we mean next. He's Buck Rising. I'm Jason Fitz.
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0: He's Buck Rising. I'm Jason Fitz. It's Buck and Fitz hanging out with you on Fox Sports Radio. It's a four-hour marathon with the boys hanging out on 4th of July. There will be no fireworks, though, even though we are in person and together. There will be no fireworks. There will be no romantical cuddling while verbal the fireworks are in the air. Like verbal fireworks happening the whole time. If you could just screenshot the looks that Buck gives me across the table every time I bring it, like it feels like just disgust. Buck, what's on your mind, buddy? You feel bothered?
1: You were just talking about romantic fireworks and sexual tension.
0: No, I wasn't talking about sexual tension. I was just talking about no fireworks.
1: You literally said romance.
0: Okay, well, that doesn't romance. Okay, maybe, that's fair. I'm just saying.
1: So, if anything, okay. I'm being underreactive to how uncomfortable that you're making me, and instead should probably yell down the hallway, HR!
0: Wow. Wow. You feel better? Did you feel better?
1: Does
0: Buck feel better about it now?
2: That's the sound of the police!
1: Yeah.
0: I'm just saying,
1: I would like the police to come and take you away.
0: I tried to take you. Okay. I tried to take you to Disney tomorrow.
1: Many. Yeah. Also,
0: you said no.
1: Predatory behavior by you.
0: I tried to take you to Disney. You said no.
1: Lured me to a van. Okay. We can go to Disney, little boy.
3: Grooming behavior.
1: Grooming.
0: If there's any one thing I know as a middle-aged white dude, I'm not allowed to own a van. Like, that's just out. If you go to any lot and you're like, ooh, I like this plain white van, and you are a middle-aged white dude, the answer should be no. Like, there should just be clearly that's not good for anybody.
1: Have you had that urge? Have you seen a plain white van and felt compelled to
3: masculine
1: own that
3: urge to buy a white van?
0: In fact, the opposite. When I flew in to Nashville because I wanted to see your beautiful face, and I got to the airport, I looked up the price of an Uber to get to downtown, the price of the Uber broke me. So I instead opened up a rental car app, and the discount on the rental car was actually about the same.
1: No, shut up.
0: As the Uber, yeah. So I rented, and then I walked in.
1: That's not true.
0: 100%. So I walked. Over the years, I've used National and Enterprise a bunch, and I opened up the National app and I looked at the price of the rental car for a couple of days, and it was about the same as the Uber. And I walk over to the island. They're like, you can just take any car you want. So I have rented this massive, just like it is a huge white Jeep Wrangler, like one of those Sahara electric versions of it with the top side, could take off all that stuff. But I stood there for a minute and I was like, I don't know, it's white. That's the first thing I thought. Like, I don't know, it's a big white vehicle, a middle-aged white guy.
1: You associate the car, the color of the car.
0: Yeah, the color.
1: With predatory behavior.
0: Yeah, well, I'm just saying, middle-aged white dudes in white vans, they creep people out. Like,
1: happened to Brandon Ayuk? That's why he said he's scared of the big white man, John Lynch.
0: Yeah, John Lynch probably showed up. Also scary, hot dog eating contest. Can we just stop this? Like, Joey Chestnut, and you know,
1: can we stop this?
0: I love the hot dog eating contest.
1: Profited from this.
0: I love the hot dog. I was a sideline reporter.
1: Threw my headphones
0: What I don't like, I know he's throwing his headphones. You can hear me without him. What I don't like about the hot dog eating contest is the need every year to turn Joey Chestnut into an athlete. Eating hot dogs does not make you an athlete. If your answer is you train for it and you compete in it at the highest level, then all right. If we're going to call that a sport, then ballet's a sport. Then playing the violin is a sport.
1: Ballet is a sport.
0: Then playing the violin is a sport. I sacrifice my whole life. I train at it. I give up hours and hours and hours a day and practicing it. And I compete with other people at the highest possible level. If those are the lines in the sand, then playing the violin is much of a sport as eating a hot dog is.
1: You can be okay. So it's different. You can be competitive without it being a sport.
0: Hot dog eating is not a sport.
1: Well, it's also not competitive, right? If Joey Chestnut's out there, he's got a Joey Chestnut's thing to lose. I'm not saying that. Well, we can get into this.
0: It's a demonstration.
1: Way more time.
0: That we have hours left. Buck and Fitz just getting started on Fox Sports Radio. Fourth of July.
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3: Well, last night here at Parkview Field, over 6,300 fans came out to see if the Fort Wayne Tin Caps could finally knock off the Great Lakes Loons in game four of a six-game series. And after having been beat the three previous nights by scores of 12-2, 8-7, and 6-2, well, I think everybody was wondering what could happen. But lo and behold, the Tin Caps offense came to life, and the game went back and forth. But climaxed by a three-run seventh inning, the Tin Caps did indeed pick up a win, 8-5. Just their second win of the season over Great Lakes, but it kept alive hopes for a potential series split, because if the Tin Caps can win tonight and tomorrow, they will have split the six games being played this week against the High A affiliate of the Los Angeles Dodgers. Hello again, happy birthday America, and welcome to yet another edition of Fort Wayne Tin Caps Baseball, and welcome to another edition of Tin Caps on Deck, the Tin Caps pregame show presented by Hoopie Insurance Services. 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Along with our studio producer, Adam Lundy, and with Andy Yachman to my left, I'm Mike Maz, and the offense came to life last night, Andy. You know, 8 runs, 12 hits, and several players had 2 or more hits. I believe 4 players had 2 or more hits in the ball game. And when you get that collective outburst offensively, that usually leads to a win.
4: Yeah, much needed for this group, Mike. 5 in a row they had dropped entering last night's game. And you look at the first 3 games of this series, Great Lakes doing everything well. They're highly touted prospects. They have 3 guys on this roster, not just highly regarded in the Dodgers system. They're highly regarded in all of baseball. Top 100 prospects galore in this lineup. They had gotten the best of Fort Wayne pitching, and the pitching on the other end for Great Lakes as well. We saw Zach Root toss a quality start on Tuesday to get the tone started and everything situated for Great Lakes on the pitching side. This is good for Fort Wayne to come out with timely hit. They put up 3 runs in the 4th, 3 in the 7th, a couple homers. Jack Costello left the yard yet again against the left-handed pitcher. Justin Acrisio hit his 2nd here at Parkview Field of the season as well. It all clicked in one moment, and that's all this team needed.
3: Well, tonight it is game 5 of the series, and Fort Wayne will send out right-hander Brian Balzar to the mound, making his Parkview Field debut. He'll be making his 2nd start in a Tin Cap uniform as well. And he'll be opposed by Loon right-hander Brooks Auger. And today it is the 4th of July. It is our nation's 250th birthday. And as is normally the case, we are expecting a crowd that may exceed 9,000 fans tonight. The 6th largest and 8 of the 10 largest crowds in franchise history. It's all happened on the 4th of July. The record, 9,508, took place on July 4th, 2019. Mother Nature is cooperating. We've got partly sunny skies, some clouds, sun is shining, and the temperature is under 90 degrees. So hopefully conditions will be a little bit better than they have been earlier this week. And it's a festive atmosphere, Andy. Obviously, 4th of July, everyone's in a great mood, great spirits.
5: Literally, you have families and friends coming out of the woodwork for this one game where everybody pulls together. Can't wait for the bottom of the seventh inning. I know Tony Desplaines will lead the crowd in singing perhaps Take Me Out to the Ball Game, but he might throw in a chorus of Happy Birthday to You, Happy Birthday, America. Who knows? But

0: we're looking for a good matchup tonight.
1: It was awesome. And if you've just heard the crowd pop through our mics here, I was at a ceremonial first pitch thrown out by a World War II veteran, Charlie Garner, who celebrated his 103rd birthday yesterday. Just awesome stuff. This crowd is going to be electric. They're going to be thrilled all night long. We have fireworks, the city of Fort Wayne's fireworks at 10 o'clock tonight. It's beautiful here. We couldn't ask for a better night. There's no place we'd rather be than right here at Parkview Field.
0: We mentioned last night, Tin Caps had 12 hits in total. Jack Costello had two of those 12 hits, including a one-out home run in the bottom of the sixth inning, and he had a chance to speak with Jack Costello earlier today. You'll hear their conversation when Tin Caps on Deck returns in a moment here on the Tin Caps Radio Network.
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6: 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Joined today by Jack Costello, our pregame guest. Jack, 8th home run of the season last night. You got a 1-2 fastball right over the heart of the plate. Is that what you were sitting on? Is that what you were looking for?
7: Yeah, I mean, I'm always looking for a fastball. You know, got to 2 strikes. So I was really just trying to keep it simple, and he ended up throwing that fastball. And it's pretty middle, and put a good swing on it.
6: You got to hit your last 5. What's been the mentality and the approach for you? Obviously, sticking true to your approach that you had all year, but anything in particular has been changed over these last 5?
7: No, nothing in particular. Just more so just keeping it simple. Just really trying to, you know, play the game and take it one at bat at a time, put good swings on good pitches, and kind of see what happens.
6: You guys snapped the 5-game losing skid last night. You're at home, your first one of this series against a really good Great Lakes team on the other side. How important was that for this group, and what were the vibes on the clubhouse after?
7: I mean, it's always important to win. You know, it's good to be able to go out and get a win, especially against this team. That's a good team over there. But for us, I think we just executed on all facets of the game. You know, pitching did great. Hitting was timely. We put up enough runs. Defense played well. And, I think that's just kind of what it takes, you know, go out and try and repeat that every single night.
6: Lots of new faces here in this clubhouse over the last couple of weeks, joining us in Lake County a week ago. Obviously, you guys are all familiar with each other through spring training and other things. But for you, as a guy who's seen as a leader in this clubhouse, what's the transition been like for all these new faces that you felt like?
7: Oh, it's been great, especially when you bring up a lot of great guys like we have. You know, it brings new energy to the clubhouse, and it's kind of what you need, kind of, you know, getting this point in July and in the middle of the season, you know, playing a lot of games. It's kind of helps get that energy and a new boost of faces to kind of help us get that push through the rest of the year.
6: That homer you had yesterday came off a lefty. We've talked for the last 2 years about your ability to see left-handed pitching so well in this league. And you told us last year it was your brother Tommy that was pitching to you in the offseason. That's what you believe that gets you really acclimated to left-handed arms. I'm assuming this past offseason it was more of the same.
7: Yeah, it was more of the same, and not even just the offseason, just my whole life growing up playing wiffle ball, you know, in the street, in the backyard. It was always me versus my brother and him being a left-hander. I just always grew up facing lefties.
6: We interviewed you last year on the 4th of July out at Jackson Field. Crazy to think it's been a calendar year since then. Whether it's baseball, life, just anything, looking back in the last year, what's this lap you've been like to you?
7: Well, it's been great. It's just been a lot of baseball, and that's what I love. You know, kind of looking back at all the time that I've been able to spend here, and just playing baseball. And I just feel very lucky and blessed to be able to play baseball on another 4th of July and go out and do the thing that I love and do it on such a special day. And I know there's going to be a great crowd here, great atmosphere, and it's just going to be a really fun thing.
6: Is 4th of July memories, anyone in particular stick out for you, whether it's as a kid, throughout high school, you know, college, collegiate, summer ball, if that's all out there for you?
7: Yeah, one sticks out. I think it was, I think I was 9 or 10. It was All-Stars, and I was with my dad, and I believe 4th of July was on a Sunday because it was the last day of the tournament, and our team, we made it through to the championship game, and I just remember we won the championship, and then I remember getting in the car with my dad, and we raced over, and we kind of bought out all the last of the fireworks at the fireworks stand that we saw, and we headed home, and everyone in the neighborhood kind of gathered for the night and had a nice 4th of July party, and we lit off all those fireworks. But that's just kind of my first memory, I guess you could say, that combines baseball and 4th of July. And I think my whole life, you can't have the 4th of July without baseball. So I think that's what it's a memory going to have.
6: You already mentioned it, but playing the kids game again here on the 4th of July, just what that mean?
7: It means everything. You know, we all grow up playing baseball, playing in the summertime, and being able to do it on 4th of July is special. And, you know, this morning I woke up with my roommates and threw on the Sandlot scene in the 4th of July. You know, just a little 2-3 minute clip, kind of do you fire you up, and just brings back all the memories as a kid. And, you know, it just kind of refreshes the mindset and gets to show how lucky we are to come out and play at the professional level. And we're going to, obviously, I'm very proud to tonight and be able to play the game that we love and do it on 4th. So it's really fun.
6: Out at Jackson Field last year, it was an incredible atmosphere. Over 10,000 fans were in Lansing, but to be back here at Hulse, this is your second season with Fort Wayne, but it's your first playing on the 4th of July here at Parkview Field. How special is that?
7: Oh, it's going to be amazing. You know, on any given night, we get such great support and such a great crowd. And to be able to do it on 4th here, I know it's going to be amazing. Everyone's going to be excited. Everyone's going to be celebrating. And we hope to just go put on a show for the fans tonight and then enjoy some fireworks postgame.
6: Andy Ockham here with Jack Costello prior to first pitch on this 4th of July. You guys took last night's game. You got two more ahead of you here this weekend. What's the key to just getting it done and trying to even up this series with the Leans?
7: Well, the key to it is just focusing on tonight and going out and playing our best baseball tonight. And we go do that, and then we'll get another opportunity to go out Sunday and play our best baseball. So that's just the key right here. So we got a lot of talent in this clubhouse, and we got a lot of great players. So we can all just go do our part and execute. We'll be in a great spot.
6: Yeah, appreciate the time as always, man.
7: Thank you.
6: Live's the first pitch coming up next right here on the Tin Caps Radio Network.
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0: Fans are still filing into Parkview Field. Drama is building, and we're just a few minutes away from getting this 4th of July contest underway. Umpires have just come out near home plate. Starting lineups are about to be exchanged, and The starting lineups are about to be introduced to you by the one and only Andy Yochum.
1: Mike, as always, our starting lineups are brought to you by Fort Wayne Roofing, a Tech to America company. Roofing redefined. Happy birthday, America. America's 250th, and we're spending it right here at Parkview Field. Here is the starting lineup tonight for the visiting Great Lakes Loons. Chuck Davlin returns to the card after having the night off yesterday. He's leading things off in center field. Emil Morales will bat out of the two spot and play short. Logan Wagner also had the night off on Friday. He'll bat third and serve as the second baseman. Cleaning things up over at third base is Chase Harlan. Eduardo Guerrero, the first baseman, will bat fifth. Out of the sixth spot, the right fielder Jose Meza, and following him, Samuel Munoz, who will bat seventh and play left field. We've seen him hit a grand slam already this week. 8-9 spots for Jair Fernandez, both right-handed hitters. Cameron Decker, the DH, and Victor Rodriguez, the catcher. For Fort Wayne, Ryan Weidman's going to lead things off out in center field. He was all over the place yesterday. A two-run single. He had a SportsCenter top 10 catch. Literally, it was number 7 on SportsCenter's top 10 earlier this morning. He leads things off out in center field. Justin Acrisio returns to his normal post defensively over at short. He'll hit second. Jack Costello, our pregame guest on Tin Caps on Deck, is going to hit third today and serve as Fort Wayne's first baseman. Alex McCoy cleans things up in left field. On the opposite side of him defensively over and right is KT Cavars-Tears. He will bat fifth. Lamar King Jr. is going to do the catching for Fort Wayne and bat sixth. Luke Cantwell's got his second game of the series here this week. He's going to be the DH and bat seventh. Zach Evans over at third is the eight-hole hitter. And batting ninth at second is Oswaldo Linares. Our pitching matchup tonight, right-hander Brooks Auger is going to get the mound for Great Lakes. And, man, he's been great this year. A 2.1 earned run average, a 1-1 record, and 37 innings pitched. He's going to be opposed by Brian Balzer, the number 28 prospect in the Padres system, according to MLB Pipeline, who is making his Parkview Field debut here tonight.
0: Our umpires tonight, as always, brought to you by Lone Stars Landscaping, creating all-star landscapes for homes and businesses for many seasons to come. Calling the balls and strikes will be Xander Huddleston, and on the bases, Jacob Ashworth. Ten Caps are taking the field defensively. That's our cue to tell you that time's up for this edition of Ten Caps on Deck, the Ten Caps pregame show brought to you by Hoopy Insurance Services. 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When we come back, a 4th of July spectacle here in downtown Fort Wayne. Matchup featuring the high A affiliates of the Los Angeles Dodgers and the San Diego Padres. Game 5 of 6 between the Loons and the Tin Caps will get underway after we take this time out on the Tin Caps Radio Network.
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15: Driven into left field, and Vincula back, he can only look. 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
15: Here's a drive, down the line, is it fair? Is it fair? It is gone! The granny comes to fruition!
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16: Tatis drives it deep to left center. 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
15: This is in the air to right field. Back it goes. Fernando Tatis Jr., a grand slam.
5: Here's Mike Maz.
0: From Parkview Field here in downtown Fort Wayne, Indiana, it is the 4th of July edition of Fort Wayne Tin Caps Baseball for 2026. Tonight, the Tin Caps, the high A affiliate of the San Diego Padres, play host to the Great Lakes Loons, the high A affiliate of the Los Angeles Dodgers, in Game 5 of a 6-game series. Happy Saturday to one and all. Happy birthday to the United States of America. Along with our studio producer, Adam Lundy, and with Andy Yakim, I'm Mike Maz. The Tin Caps sending out right-hander Brian Balzer to the mound tonight. Balzer, 6'1", 190, 21 years of age, out of Yosuka, Japan. Became an international free agent on January 30th, 2023. He'll be making his Parkview Field debut and his second start in a Fort Wayne uniform. The defense behind Balzer tonight has Alex McCoy in left field, Ryan Weideman in center field, Kavaris Tears in right field. Zach Evans is at third base, Justin DeCrisio is the shortstop, Oswaldo Linares gets the start at second. Our pregame guest on Tin Caps On Live, Jack Costello, was at first, and doing the catching, Lamar King Jr. As would be the case and is the case on this holiday, specialty uniforms, the jerseys worn by the Tin Caps tonight. And I'll let our uniform expert, Mr. Yakim, describe him here in a moment or two. Before that, center fielder Chuck Davlin in the left-hand batter's box for Great Lakes. First pitch of the game, hit in the air to left center field. On the run, unable to make the catch, is Weideman, the center fielder. Davlin checks in at second with a leadoff double.
1: Yeah, Chuck not wasting any time. First pitch attacking, a 96-mile-per-hour fastball, center cut from Balzer, and not trying to do too much. Throws the hands out at it, punches it into the left center gap, and a long way for Weideman to travel. We talk about how quick he is. Fleetest of foot, most stolen bases in all of minor league baseball. Even he couldn't flag that one down.
0: This is game 5 of a 6-game series, and for the 5th consecutive game, the leadoff man for Great Lakes has reached base. They'll bring up the shortstop, Emil Morales, right-hand batter. First pitch, drilled to straightaway center field to his right, making the catch is Weideman, tagging from second and sliding into third safely is Davlin. So a runner at third, one out, and that'll bring up the second baseman, Logan Wagner. As Andy mentioned in our pregame show, Wagner had the night off last night. He's hitting .279, 9 home runs, and 28 runs batted in. And the infield comes in on the edge of the grass, the third batter of the ball game. First pitch misses high for ball one. Balzer favors the first base side of the rubber. He is pitching from the stretch. The 1-0. Chop foul off the rail in front of the Fort Wayne dugout, ricochets into right field. Last pitch clocked at 96 miles an hour. Just underway here at Parkview Field on this Saturday night. Swing and a miss, and the count goes to 1-2.
1: Yeah, huge for Balzer here. Try to work something arm side. If he can get Wagner, opens up a lot here for the middle of this order.
0: Wagner utilizes rather his allotted timeout. Gets back into left-hand batter's box. Here's the set by Balzer. And the pitch. Line shot foul. Might have broken the bat as well.
1: It definitely did.
0: That ball ricochets off the pitching mound in the Fort Wayne bullpen and kicks into right field. So Wagner rather has to pick up a new bat. Logan Wagner was on the opening day roster with this ball club. Had a signing bonus of $600,000. For that, he forsake going to the University of Louisville. Maybe forsook. My wife's the English major, not me. The 1-2 pitch. Just a touch low. It's now 2-2. In the 10-cap outfield, Alex McCoy in left, Ryan Weideman in center, Kavars Tears in right. They're playing straight up. Give it the infield after this 2-2 delivery from Balzer to Wagner. Swing and a miss. Wagner strikes out, and there are two away.
1: They got him chasing. Went back to that splitter low. It's exactly where Lamar King wanted it. Ankle high, and Wagner unable to connect.
0: It'll bring up the third baseman, Chase Harlan, batting .382, a couple of home runs, and 11 runs batted in since joining this club. He bats from the right side, and he takes a first pitch strike. The 10-cap infield is Zach Evans at third, Justin DeCrisio at short, Osvaldo Linares at second, and Jack Costello at first. And as Andy mentioned, Lamar King is behind the plate. Breaking ball, call strike two. Oh, it's funny, Andy, when Balzer made his debut last week at Lake County, I thought he was awfully nervous because he walked three batters in the first inning. One of them came with the bases loaded.
1: The control is the problem. Five total, and he had only walked one in his final three starts out at Lake E.
0: Oh, he's ahead in the count here. No balls and two strikes. Trying to put Chase Harlan away. Check swing, they appeal. No swing, says our base umpire tonight, Jacob Ashworth. So the count is now one ball and two strikes. The set. Now the pitch. Down low. Blocked by Lamar King Jr. from 0-2, the count now even at 2-2. On deck is first baseman Eduardo Guerrero. No score, top of the first. Loons have a runner at third with two away. Breaking ball away from the plate, and the count runs full. See what happens on this 3-2 pitch. Hit him. Hit him on the helmet.
1: They ran up and in with a fastball at 97. And this is what we saw last week. in the opening inning from Balzer. Uncharacteristic. His control was great in Lake Elsinore to begin this season. A big reason why the call up here to High A was such a confident move. The fact that he could find the strike zone. He had good control of his stuff. He dominated Cal League hitting. And right now, though, I think nerves, Mike, you mentioned. I think that's definitely playing a part here in his first couple of starts in the Midwest League.
0: And we also have to remember he's just 21 years of age. Crowd giving applause. As Harlan's going to stay in the ballgame, he's now at first base. And heading out to the mound rather quickly is pitching coach Yorman Bizzardo, calling a community hall town meeting, pitcher, catcher, and the entire four-man infield. I'm thinking one of the things they might discuss is what might happen if Harlan tries to take off for second base with his teammate Davlin at third.
1: I'd let him throw through. Lamar King's had a couple of really great throws down to second this week. I'd have no problem letting him cut one loose.
0: Guerrero steps into the left-hand batter's box, batting 293 with three home runs and 28 runs batted in. He's 4-for-17 in this series. One of those four hits a home run. And the first pitch misses high for ball one. Boy, you can hear that hum of the crowd here at Parkview Field. The 1-0. Pop up into shallow right center field. This could be trouble. Coming on and making the catch is Kavaris Tears to retire the side. And Caps dodge a bullet here in the top of the first inning. Lowden's had no runs, one hit, no errors, a hit batsman, and two runners left on base. We go to the bottom of the first. It's Great Lakes nothing. Fort Wayne coming to bat on the Tin Caps Radio Network.
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5: From the heart of downtown Fort Wayne to across the heartland, this is Tin Caps Baseball. Caps on.
0: Tin Caps coming to bat for the first time on this 4th of July, sending up Ryan Weideman, Justin DeCrisio, and Jack Costello to face right-hander Brooks Auger. Auger, 6'5", 215, 24 years of age, out of Farmerville, Iowa. And the first pitch to Weideman is taken for a strike. Ryan batting 243, no home runs, and five runs batted in as a Tin Cap. 22-year-old out of Marietta, Georgia. 0-1, misses low, makes it 1-1. Auger throws a four-seam fastball, a two-seam fastball, a slider, a changeup, and a curve. And there'll be a quiz at the end of the inning. He is a former Mississippi State Bulldog out of the SEC. Next pitch, hit in the air to right field. Backing up is Jose Meza. Just shy of the track, he makes a one-handed catch, and there's one away.
1: Yeah, a couple of former SEC guys in this series. Kavaris Tears from Tennessee, the main culprit on the Fort Wayne side. And Trying to see. That'll be a fun SEC on SEC battle here in a little bit.
0: Yeah, that'll bring up the shortstop tonight, Justin DeCresio. He's played second base the previous two nights. He's hitting .248, seven home runs and 22 runs batted in. He bats from the right side. And he takes a pitch outside for ball one. Defense behind Auger tonight has Samuel Munoz in left, Chuck Davlin in center, Jose Meza in right. It's Chase Harlan at third, ML Morales at short, Logan Wagner at second, Eduardo Guerrero at first, and Victor Rodriguez, the catcher. Pop foul coming back this way, but over our heads. And by the way, folks, the windows are open tonight, giving Andy even more of an opportunity to snag a foul ball.
1: Love it. Best chance possible. I want it right here.
0: 1-1 pitch on its way. Foul back to the screen. It's now 1-2. Loons tonight wearing their red jerseys, white numbers and trim. Loons scripted in white across the front. Loon logo on one sleeve. I think the Dodger logo on the other. 1-2 pitch stays high. The count even now, 2 balls and 2 strikes. They're wearing the traditional gray pants, and they're wearing the black cap. I think the loon is on the forehead. Two-two pitch. Shot foul past third base, ending up in the Great Lakes bullpen. Dimensions here at Parkview Field, 336 feet down the left field line, 377 feet to left center, 400 feet straightaway center, 383 feet to right center, and 318 feet down the right field line. Walls range in height foul pole between 10 and 15 feet. Another 2-2 pitch. Chopper to third, gloved cleanly by Harlan. Throw to first in time, and there are two away.
1: Yeah, looking for something to jumpstart this offense, Mike. No, might not be no better guy in this order than the man stepping into the right-handed batter's box right now. He was also our pregame guest here on Tin Caps on Deck this evening.
0: That is Jack Costello, 25-year-old first baseman tonight from Simi Valley, California. And he swings and misses, strike one. Jack, 6 feet tall, 205 pounds, 10th round pick by the Padres in the 2024 draft. Played 4 years for the Toreros at the University of San Diego. Swing and a miss again, and the count quickly 0-2. Near shift on the infield for Great Lakes. Their second baseman, Wagner, is only about 14, 15 feet from the second base bag. Next pitch, down low, makes it 1-2.
1: And it's trying to work the pitch count here of Auger, and rather efficient in retiring both Weidman and DeCresio.
0: Costello digs in. The windup and the 1-2 pitch. High drive, deep left center field. It's back, it's up, it's gone! Launch hitting area. Costello homered last night. He duplicates the feat tonight. Here in the bottom of the first inning, and the Tin Caps have taken a 1-0 lead.
1: Who doesn't love Jack Costello? The energy, fired up, hitting home. He's on a heater right now, a hit in his last 6 games.
0: That ball just carried, carried, and carried some more. It's Fort Wayne that takes the early lead, 1-0. And that'll bring up left fielder Alex McCoy. And he takes a first pitch strike. Well, with that home run, that means another generous donation has been made to the Community Harvest Food Bank, thanks to the good folks at the O'Daniel Automotive Group. Next pitch misses low. The count's even at 1-1. Well, the Tin Caps are homering against hunger. To find out more, go to communityharvest.org. McCoy hitting .272. Fouls one off to the right, not a play. Count now one ball and two strikes. Mr. Yakim, do you have a distance on that home run by chance?
1: I do, Michael. 374 feet there for Jack.
0: And that distance presented by On the Mark, based in Fort Wayne. Another foul off to the right, now to play. The count remains one and two. On the Mark provides professional land surveying and mapping solutions for residential, commercial, and public works. 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Chopper over the mound, charging the second baseman, Wagner. Flipped to first in time. McCoy retired and saw the Tin Caps, but not before Fort Wayne scores the game first run, thanks to the two-out home run off the bat of Jack Costello. We go to the second. Fort Wayne 1, Great Lakes nothing on the Tin Caps Radio Network.
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0: 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First pitch from Brian Balzer to right fielder Jose Meza is up and in. A little Burma shave. Ball one. Meza playing right field tonight, batting 265, 9 home runs and 42 runs batted in. Slightly open stance for the right-handed batter. Swings and misses. The count's even at 1-1. Meza from Barquisimeto, Venezuelan. Capital of the Venezuelan state of Lara. One pitch finds the inside corner for strike two.
1: There's your geography lesson for the day, folks. And I didn't even have to play a part in it. That was all you.
0: Wow. Amazing some things that comes through this Detroit brain of mine. 1-2 pitch. Pop up into shallow center field, and it's going to get over the head of Linares, the second baseman, and drops in for a base hit. So for the second inning in a row, the leadoff man reaches base for Great Lakes. And that'll bring up the left fielder, Samuel Munoz.
1: Pitcher's pitch there, Mike, for Balzer. Went curveball low and outside. That wasn't even a strike that Meza threw his hands out at. Now he has a hit in his last five games.
0: Munoz hitting 249, 4 home runs and 27 runs batted in. Two of those homers have come in this series against Fort Wayne. First pitch outside for ball one. 1-0, Fort Wayne with the lead. Loon's batting here in the top of the second inning. Long set. Now the pitch. gets away from the catcher. King Jr. goes to the backstop, and heading to second is Meza. What more than likely will be a wild pitch. So the Loons have a runner at second and in scoring position with nobody out. Balzer disembarks on the slab for a moment, so they'll restart the pitch clock. Chopper towards second base. Up at the ball cleanly is Linares. He'll throw to first. Out is Munoz. It's the unofficial sacrifice because Meza goes from second to third on the play.
1: We saw this happen last inning. Runner on third, one out for Balzer. He was able to work out of the jam. Slowly but surely, he's got the bottom two spots here in the Great Lakes order with the Fort Wayne infield coming in. Can he do it again?
0: Well, when that happened the first time, he struck out Logan Wagner. Now he's facing the designated hitter, Cameron Decker. Right-hand hitter. And the first pitch misses low for ball one. Decker hitting 193, three home runs and 15 runs batted in. One for six with a couple of walks in this series. The 1-0. Called a strike. It's 1-1. Here's the set by the right-hander. Low again, two balls and a strike.
1: There's that changeup. We haven't seen it a whole lot in the first couple of innings here tonight. He's got good downward action, though. He keeps that in the same tunnel as his other breaking balls, which makes it hard to pick up out of the hand.
0: Swing and a miss. He came inside on that pitch, Andy.
1: Yeah, back to the fastball. It's got some sinking action to it. It's all even at 2-2. I wouldn't be shocked if he tries to work something on the outer part of the plate. Could be another fastball. Could go back to that sweeping curveball.
0: 2-2 the count. Swing and a miss. He does it again as he strikes out Decker for out number two. I won't say it's an instant replay, but with a runner in scoring position, runner at third, and you get two outs in a row, and see what happens now with Victor Rodriguez, the catcher, at the plate. And the first pitch bends in for a strike. Rodriguez hitting 219, a home run, and 18 runs batted in. Playing in his 46th game of the season for Great Lakes. Next pitch misses low, evens the count at 1-1.
1: Let's see if he tries to work something in on the hands. That worked really well in the 2-1 count on Decker a batter ago.
0: Meza down the line a little bit from third. In the dirt. Blocked nicely by Lamar King Jr. to keep Meza at third base. 2-1 now the count on Rodriguez. Chuck Davlin waits on deck. 10 caps up, 1-0. Loons threatening with the runner at third and two outs here in the top of the second inning. The set, now the pitch. Ground ball to short. Up with it to Crisio. Throw to first, yes. Rodriguez retired and so is Great Lakes here in the second inning. And for the second inning in a row, the Loons strand a runner at third base. We go to the bottom of the second on this Saturday night. Tin Caps coming to bat, hoping to add to a 1-0 lead over Great Lakes on the Tin Caps Radio Network.
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0: 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It's the right fielder, Kavarish Tears, to lead things off for Fort Wayne here in the bottom of the second inning, facing the right-hander, Brooks Auger. First pitch tips off the glove of the catcher, Rodriguez, and goes to the backstop, ball one. Tears hitting 237, 11 home runs, 37 runs batted in, and in a game earlier in this series, he had a pair of two-run homers. Next pitch, high for ball two.
1: Perfect count for him as well. He's going to look fastball, but we sound like broken records when we say this, Mike, but it's oh so true. KT hits spin better than anyone on this team. Any breaking ball that you leave him, he'll mash it.
0: See if he's got the green light. He does, and he swings and misses.
1: He was looking to park that one onto the right center field berm.
0: A lot of fans in the stands tonight hoping for a chance to catch a tin cap home run ball. 2-1 pitch. High, ball three. Andy mentioned it earlier as well. Kavarish Tears, a former Tennessee Volunteer. Waiting on a 3-1 pitch. Foul tips it into the glove of the catcher, Victor Rodriguez, and it's now 3-2.
1: And Auger will run that fastball up, 96-97, similar to what we saw at the beginning of the week from the first two Great League starters.
0: Here's the windup and the payoff pitch. Check swing, they appeal. No swing, says Jacob Ashworth, the base umpire. So Tears draws a leadoff walk. That'll bring up the catcher, Lamar King Jr. Lamar comes into this game batting 237 with three home runs and 23 runs batted in. Open stance for the right-handed hitter. First pitch in the dirt, ball one. Lamar King Jr., drafted by the Padres in the fourth round in the 2022 draft, signed for just over $500,000. Swing and a two-tone bat. The 1-0. Low again, 2-0 the count. Auger's asking for a new baseball, and he gets one. Big gap on the right side of the infield. Again, the second baseman Wagner very close to the second base bag. Pitch 2-0 pitch is taken for a strike. It's now 2-1. Tears builds his lead from first. Doesn't go. Little bit high. And the count now 3-1.
1: I've loved the approach that we've seen from Fort Wayne these last two nights. Being patient, having a good understanding of the strike zone. It helps seeing Xander Huddleston behind home plate for the third time this week.
0: Throw to first and diving back safely is Tears. Kavar's just 1 out of 4 in the stolen base department so far this year. As a team, the Tin Caps have stolen 81 bases. They've been caught 40 times. Call strike 2. King thought he might have a free pass, but not so, says home plate umpire Xavier Huddleston. So it is now 3-2. Call strike 3, and there's one away.
1: Auger peppered a couple of fastballs, and not what King was looking for, clearly, keeping the bat on his shoulder both times, and he knew it right when that 3-2 pitch crossed home plate. No arguments there.
0: One away, and that'll bring up the designated hitter tonight, Luke Cantwell. Hitting 143, a home run, and 3 runs batted in. Left-handed batter. And he takes a pitch low for ball one. I had mentioned to Andy that before the ball game, he had a chance to talk with his parents, Steve and Lynn. Made the trek from the city of brotherly love to see their son play. Next pitch a little bit high, and the count is 2-0.
1: Well, no better time to do it, right? And get your first Parkview Field experience on the 4th of July? Come on.
0: Why not? Well, time called. I believe that was Brandon Bailey, one of the two pitching coaches on the staff, that trotted rather quickly out to the mound for a get-together, imparting what he hopes are some words of wisdom for heading back into that third base dugout. Cantwell, 6 feet tall, 200 pounds, 23 years of age, out of Warrington, PA, suburb of Philadelphia. Waiting on a 2-0 pitch. Throw to first. Diving back safely once again is Kavarish Tears. And the next pitch is taken for a strike. It's now 2-1.
1: 2-0 changeup low in the zone. Cantwell's not looking for that. He's going to take that pitch 9 times out of 10.
0: Auger ready. Here's a drive hit into deep right center field. It's back. It's up. And it's out of here. Cantwell hits a home run with a runner aboard. Tears touching home plate. Luke's second of the season with Fort Wayne, and the lead balloons to 3-0.
1: A longly anticipated Parkview Field debut for Luke Cantwell. He came up and joined this team for the final week of the season last year at West Michigan. Rejoined the club, getting called up from single A Lake Elsinore last week. Parks went on to the right center field berm with his parents in the house.
0: Yeah.
1: Come on now, there's nothing better than that.
0: Couldn't write a script in Hollywood any better. Here's the third baseman, Zach Evans, at the plate. And the first pitch misses high for ball one. Evans batting 234 with 2 home runs and 16 runs batted in. Next pitch, high and inside, ball two. 3-0 Fort Wayne. Solo home run in the second. First inning, rather, 2-run shot here in the second. chopper towards second base. Loved by Logan Wagner. He's throw to first in time, and there are two away. So Evans grounds out second to first, or 4-3 if you're keeping score.
1: 408 the distance on that round tripper, Mike.
0: Wow. 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Now Swallow Linares takes a pitch high for ball one. Also, another reminder that with that home run, another generous donation was made to the Community Harvest Food Bank thanks to the O'Daniel Automotive Group. 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
0: Brian Balzer has a three-run lead to work with as Great Lakes comes to bat in the top of the third inning. Top of the order due up for the Loons. That's Chuck Devlin, Emil Morales, and Logan Wagner. And I mentioned we've got a special guest in this third inning, and I'm tickled pink to be able to chat with her. Sponsor's first pitch to Devlin is taken for a strike. You may remember the name Megha Cassabra. And when I say that, she spent some time here in the Summit City working at Fox 55.
5: It's good to be back. Thanks for letting me crash the booth here for an inning.
0: And among other things, she covered all the sports in town.
5: I sure did.
0: And she also helped out with Tin Chatting. And she's moving on and has moved on to some bigger and better things, and we're going to talk to her about it this inning. 1-1 pitch to Davlin, misses low with two balls and a strike. Talk about a moment for two, if you can, about your time here in Fort Wayne, how you actually came here in the first place.
5: Of course. So I was looking for my next opportunity, right? I got my career started in central Nebraska, and then I was like, all right, let's look for my next opportunity here.
0: Fly ball into left center field. To his right is Ryan Weideman. He makes a one-handed catch, and there's one away.
5: And so saw the opportunity in Fort Wayne and took it. So early on in my career, but always great memories here in the Fort. And so loved my time here. Like you said, I was at Fox 55, the weekend sports girl, and loved my time here. So.
0: And you're back for a visit.
5: I am. So it's always good to be back. So a lot of great familiar faces. So
0: M.M. Morales takes the first pitch strike. Do you remember your first day at the station?
5: I do, yeah. I was nervous. Like all the emotions, right? But I was excited. So new chapter.
0: Morales flied out to center field his first time up. Foul tips it into the mid of the catcher, King. And the count 0-2. When you look back at your time here with Fox 55, what stands out the most?
5: Just the people. With this industry, it's all about the people, right? And what can you do with all those connections and opportunities? And, man, I had a plethora of opportunities here, good opportunities. Loved my time here. The people, for sure.
0: Next pitch, a breaking ball outside. It's now 1-2. Foul back behind the plate, still a ball and two strikes. Andy, I asked you to stick around because I know you have a question or two for Megha as well.
6: Oh, for sure. Okay. Where did we get breakfast this morning? Did we have the decision made?
5: We had the decision made, yeah. We went to Sarah's. We tried
6: okay.
5: that out.
6: Okay.
5: Yeah.
6: I was going to say, Mike's taking me to a couple of breakfast spots,
5: okay.
6: That being one of them.
5: Yeah.
6: He said there was a surprise guest that was going to be at Sarah's?
5: There was a surprise guest. Yeah, he pulled it off. Yeah.

0: It's John Vicari with the Loons.
1: Morales called out on strikes as he was frozen at the plate like a popsicle, and there are two away here in the third inning, and that'll bring up second baseman Logan Wagner.
2: I know he was excited about that. He was telling me all week, he's like, I have this surprise planned. It'll be good.
0: Okay.
2: I'm like, Mike, I don't know if it's going to be that much of a surprise.
0: Right.
2: Hopefully at least you acted surprised if
0: exactly.
2: It wasn't a surprise.
0: No, I'm happy John could tag along.
1: Wagner takes a pitch low for ball one, but the Fink gave it away last night. When we talked after the game, John thought that I might have already had mentioned it to her. And I'll try to set the scene for our audience as to how we put this together. Foul back to the screen, and the count's even at 1-1. Maggie and I had been texting throughout the week, and I was so delighted to hear that she was coming to town. And amongst the many texts that we shared, she had mentioned that she knew one of the Great Lakes broadcasters. And there are two.
0: Correct.
1: Brad
0: Tunney
1: as well as John.
0: Can't forget about Brad. Yep.
1: And so I asked her, is it Brad or is it John? Swing and a miss. One ball and two strikes the count. And she said it was John. And we, John and I talked the other night when we knew that Maggie was coming to town, and Maggie graciously agreed. We talked about having either breakfast or lunch while she was here.
0: That was our thing.
1: Yes.
0: With Dylan from the paper, Dylan Sin.
1: Next pitch in the dirt evens things up at two balls and two strikes. And so I decided to use my warped sense of humor a little bit. And I mentioned that we had a special guest that was going to join her, and she wanted to know, did she know this person? And I said, yes, you do, but I promise you, you'll be happy with it. Inside, boy, half the team headed for the first base dugout. Instead, the count runs full with three balls and two strikes. And so last night after the game, John and Meg and I were talking, trying to finalize where we're going to go for breakfast and so forth. Payoff pitch. Swing and a miss. Wagner strikes out. Inning over. Nice 1-2-3 inning for Brian Balzer. Now's retired the last six batters he has faced in a row. Tin Taps have come to bat in the bottom of the third, hoping to add to a 3-0 lead, but we're going to keep it right here. I have a number of more questions, and I think Andy might have as well. We've got Maggie for the third inning, and I want to utilize it. And so while the half-inning change takes place, to finish the story, in talking with John, it blurted out that he was the special guest.
0: What a guy.
2: Ruined it.
1: And
0: it was still a great morning, so just like old times, right?
1: Yes. Dylan Sin from the Journal-Gazette joined us, and we got to talk about the fact that Dylan is a daddy now for the first
0: time. He is, yes. Baby Samuel arrived on his due date.
1: Yes.
0: So very happy for him and Victoria.
1: Even more surprising. Before we delve into the present and the future, back to sports.
0: Of course.
1: Even though you're no longer in it.
0: Correct, yes.
1: Is there one, either sport, sporting event, or game or experience that comes to your mind that you really enjoyed or you really hated?
0: With my time in Fort Wayne?
1: Yes.
0: I love the high school sports scene, so I love just the high that you get. Friday night football, you get to know your route. Okay, these are my games. I got to be in, I got to be out, got to come back, cut the highlights, get ready, script everything. And so that really meant a lot. The high school sports scene here, people love high school sports, and so they're all in all the time. And so to be the one, to be the voice, to deliver those stories and call those highlights is very special. So I don't take that for granted.
1: Well, sometimes crazy things happen that you like, and sometimes crazy things happen you don't like. And unfortunately, the situation evolved where all of a sudden, no more Maggie on weekend sports.
0: Correct, yes. So, I know.
1: So you had to do some digging as
0: I had to go back home in Michigan and kind of regroup. So,
2: hey, answer my question. I was going to ask where you were originally from.
0: I'm from Michigan.
2: So were high school sports big for you around your area?
0: It was.
2: Okay.
0: Yeah, they were dedicated. It doesn't mean that we were any good, but still still loved it. So, yes.
2: Because I was going to ask about that like transition, of that being a big part of your role and favorite part of your role. Because I'm from the northwest suburbs of Chicago, and high school sports are obviously around, but they're not as big of a thing. And
0: of
2: when
0: course.
2: I first came to Fort Wayne, people love their high school sports.
0: It's a big deal.
2: Here. So I was going to ask if that was at all an adjustment for you, but if high school sports were big for you in Michigan, then it must not have been.
0: Of course, yes.
1: Ryan Weideman leads off the bottom of the third with a single to right for the Tin Caps. Third hit of the night for Fort Wayne. And watch him go. Andy and I have talked about the fact that I mentioned I thought the secret weapon for Ryan Weideman were his two legs. He leads all of minor league baseball in stolen bases coming into this game tonight. So he's at first with nobody out, and here's Justin DiCrisio. Grounded out to third base, his first time up. Foul ball behind the plate, strike one.
0: You guys got the best view here at Parkview.
1: Yes.
2: We like to think so.
0: Yeah.
2: But we can't tell John and Jaden because then, you know,
0: sure.
2: we don't want to ruffle any feathers. But we're a little biased.
0: You got a nice setup here.
2: Yeah.
1: It's been my home away from home since 2009. Throw to first, and Weideman dives back safely. So you had to do some job hunting. You
0: Correct.
1: Went back home to
0: it
1: Michigan.
0: It was brutal. It was brutal, but...
1: Well, fast forward a little bit. You were able to stay in the business, but
0: yes.
1: moving in a slightly different direction.
0: Mm-hmm.
1: I'll continue after this next pitch, which is cut out and missed for strike two. You and I have mentioned in the past, I lived in Bay City, Michigan for nearly 9 years.
0: Mm-hmm.
1: WNEM-TV, when I lived in Michigan, was the NBC affiliate. Today, it's the CBS affiliate. And you got hooked up. Liner into left, down for a base hit. Making the turn at second, heading for third is Weideman. Slides head first safely, and on the throw back to the infield, DiCrisio takes second base. Hustle double, if you will, perhaps. Two ducks in a pond, runners at second and third. Nobody out for Jack Costello. Jack launched his ninth home run of the season back in the first inning. So as we will get into this at bat, let our listeners know how things evolved and developed with WNEM-TV in Bay City.
0: Of course, again, the job hunt was kind of brutal, but landed on WNEM out of Saginaw, Michigan, and it was actually my hometown market that I grew up watching and listening to longtime anchors, and so kind of a full circle moment, so very, all the emotions, so happy to be back.
1: Ground ball to third, gloved by Harlan, throw to first in time, and fortunately for Fort Wayne, Weideman, who took two steps towards home, recognized what happened and scampered back to the bag to avoid being tagged out.
0: My first job in news, so made the switch from post-game shows and highlights to early call times and early live shots, being out in the community. So that's been great, a big change. Took a few months to kind of get acclimated to the news world. Definitely miss sports, want to get back into it, but right now, of course, just being the voice to the community is everything in telling those stories.
1: Alex McCoy files a pitch back to the screen, strike one. He grounded out to second base to end the bottom of the first inning.
2: What's it like being back in the home market? For those who know this industry, it's hard. If you want to stay at home, it's hard to do so. You have to branch out, go different places, and obviously not the way you envision being back home, but what's it like just being back home?
0: Of course, yeah. Again, like you said, had to take that step into news and back with my hometown market. Very family-oriented, so back with the family. Again, like I mentioned, I started in central Nebraska in Hastings, like 14 hours from home. So to be just 40 minutes from everyone, that's everything. And to tell the stories of the towns that, you know, I grew up in and got to hang out in and just, again, be that voice that means everything to me, and I don't take that for granted.
1: Next pitch was in the dirt. The count's even at 1-1. Infield is in. Check swing, and Xavier Huddleston, the home plate umpire, rules McCoy went around, so it's a strike, and the count goes to 1-2.
0: But like you said, with this market, with this industry, it's very special that that opportunity even opened up. So,
1: well, I, for one, am tickled pink that you're still in the business and back to work.
0: Thank you. Thank you, Mike.
1: Long set. Now the pitch. Swing and a miss. McCoy strikes out for out number two. So two outs. Weideman still at third base. DeCriscio still at second base. And that'll bring up Kavars Tears, who walked and scored a run his first time up last inning. Get another question or two in here, hopefully in a moment, with Maggie. Swing and a miss, strike one. You talked to us briefly this morning. Your early morning at WNEM. So that's a big change, because when we did the locker room,
0: of
1: which Kid Jack was part of, that was late nights on Friday nights.
0: Like midnight, yes.
1: Swing and a miss.
0: So instead of like 2 to 11, I wake up at 1:45 in the morning to head to work at 3 a.m. and on air by like 5:15. So it took a good few months to get used to that one.
1: Oh. Well, Auger stepped off the slab for a moment. The two-strike count on Kavars Tears, batting with two outs and runners at second and third here in the bottom of the third inning. Swing and a miss. Tears strikes out, inning over. For the Tin Caps in the third, no runs, two hits, no errors, and two runners left on base. You and I had talked about the fact that perhaps today the invitation is to come back tomorrow. And if our listeners come back and listen to us tomorrow, we can continue on and finish up what find out what this
0: I did okay. I get another opportunity.
1: So Maggie's going to come back tomorrow.
0: All right, deal. Hey, I'll be here.
1: In the finale of this six-game series. But, geez, it's so much fun.
0: This is fun. And to throw on a headset with you again means everything, Mike. So thank you.
1: So Maggie Castrava has been our guest today. She will come back tomorrow. We'll take a quick break. We'll come back with the fourth. Andy gets a chance to go to work full time. And you're listening to Tin Caps Baseball on the Tin Caps Radio Network.
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2: Brian Balzer back to work here for the Caps in the top of the fourth inning. Fort Wayne, a 3-0 lead over the Loons. First pitch to Chase Harlan outside, ball one. And back in action, Fort Wayne looking to continue. They put together here with a couple of long balls in this one. The 1-0 to Harlan is upstairs. Andy Ockham, Mike Maz back here with you on the Tin Caps Radio Network. Adam Lundy, our studio producer, here on this 4th of July. Happy Independence Day to all of you listening here on 1380 The Fan. 2-0 pitch, fouled away just to our right.
1: Oh, that was fun.
2: I know you were looking forward to that all week, Mike.
1: Yeah. Maggie is a bright, energetic young woman. And I'm so happy that she was able to find something else and stay in the industry that she wanted to get into. even though it's not sports, it's still in the industry.
2: 2-1 down at the shins, three balls and a strike here on Harlan. We all know more, better than anyone, it's tough. It's a very, very tough industry to navigate and move around. Balzer's 3-1 is cut on and missed.
1: And the nice thing is we're going to get her back tomorrow in the third inning again. And I'll come up with a couple more questions.
2: I was going to say, I was going to ask you, we got a laundry list of questions if we have a repeat guest here. But she was great. Happy to have her on.
1: Yeah.
2: The payoff pitch, low and outside, ball four. Second time Harlan's aboard here tonight. It's on a leadoff walk in the top of the fourth inning. 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Eduardo Guerrero, the switch-hitting first baseman, watches strike one clip the outside corner. No runs, two hits, no errors for Great Lakes. Three runs, four hits, no errors for Fort Wayne. Bosler, long pause. Now the 0-1. Fouled straight back.
1: That was 4 feet higher, tips the top of the netting, and you could have spun back up
2: here
1: for you.
2: You're trying to plan the path. I see it. I see the vision. And for Balzer, he's trying to get right back in this thing and punch out Guerrero. And Brian, a couple of strikeouts to end that top of the third inning. A snap throw to first, back in safely, is Harlan. Guerrero hit his third homer of the season yesterday. He has reached base in his last eight. After going 6-for-23 last week at Lansing, he is 4-for-17 in this series. The 0-2, down to the dirt, kicks away from Lamar King Jr., and Harlan will head up to second. Already hearing some fireworks being shot off in the distance. I cannot wait for the city fireworks that are going to go off at 10 o'clock tonight. I haven't experienced them before.
1: And a reminder to our listeners, a new location for the fireworks, not on top of the Indiana Michigan Power Building. It's above the parking garage here, just beyond the treetop section in right field.
2: 1-2, up and away.
1: Look at this crowd.
2: It's continued to file in. I'm excited to see the attendance total. We've mentioned the top six attendance totals in the history of this ballpark have all come here on the 4th of July. The 2-2 on its way. He got him swinging. Back to the changeup. And Balzer is now punched out. Three of the last four batters that he has faced. Most attended game in the history of this ballpark. The 7 years ago to this day, July 4th, 2019, against Lake County, 9,508 fans were at this venue. Unfortunately, it was a 4-1 loss for the Caps, but still, from everything I've heard, an unbelievable night. It'll be Balzer here facing off with Jose Meza and a runner out on second. First pitch, cut on and miss.
1: Truth be told, Andy, there have been many memorable nights in this ballpark since it opened up on April 16, 2009.
2: And we are not having the 4th of July here at this venue last year. The 0-1 to Meza, fouled straight back.
1: Unfortunately, we will not have it in 2027 as well. Major League Baseball has made a decision that from now on, if you are at home on the 4th of July 1 year, you will be on the road the next year. And next year, Fort Wayne will spend the 4th of July at Four Winds Field in South Bend taking on the Cubs.
2: I count 0-2 on Meza. The kick and the pitch is down in the dirt. And right now, Meza's got a hit in his last five after leading off the second inning with a single. Sixth year in professional baseball and with the Dodgers organization, played in 117 games with Rancho Cucamonga out in the Cal League a summer ago. Balls are on the first base side of the rubber, comes set. His 1-2. Hit in the air to center. Struck pretty well. Weideman initially in. Now heads back out in front of the fence. Leaps, but can't make the catch. Harlan getting waved around from third. The relay throw home from Linares. Not in time. Mays up to second. It's an RBI double, and Great Lakes is on the board. It's 3-1.
1: Whale of an effort by the Tin Caps. Weideman got to the ball after it hit the wall, got it to Linares, and Oswaldo put it on the money. It was just a split second too late. The Mark King Jr. did the swipe tag, but just wasn't able to slap the tag on in time.
2: The cutter off the plate, another really good pitch for Balzer. Would not have been called a strike according to our K-Zone. Meza just doing a good job throwing the hands out at it, putting one in the alleyway. So now the tying run steps into the left-handed batter's box for the Loons. It is Samuel Munoz who takes ball one, low and inside. And Munoz, a ground out back in the second. He is now 4-for-14 this week. Has a pair of home runs, including a grand slam. Lamar King Jr., the Fort Wayne catcher, out to the mound to chat it up with Balzer. We mentioned Fort Wayne rocking these incredible red, white, and blue 4th of July theme uniforms. We saw them for military appreciation Saturdays to begin this season, and as well, a really awesome lid just for the 4th of July that they are wearing. It's got a navy blue brim, cream coloring, tin cap logo in the middle, and a big 250 patch on the right side. 1-0 pitch in there, called strike one. And Meza out in scoring position. His second double of the week. Here comes the 1-1. And fouled away by the left-handed hitting left fielder.
1: Well, Meza has two of the three Great Lakes hits so far tonight. His leadoff single in the second, and now the RBI double in the fourth.
2: It's his 16th multi-hit game of the season. At 23 years old, he's really acclimated well here to the Midwest League. The 1-2. Hit in the air to left. McCoy giving chase, but this will head out of play. Battle continues here between Balzer and Munoz. On deck is Decker. Rodriguez follows. Bottom two spots in this Great Lakes order, both right-handed hitters. Another two-strike pitch. Leaks out into the right-handed batter's box. And Munoz at one point was a top 30 prospect in the Dodgers system. In 2024 was ranked 25th in the top 30. And overall was the number 7 international prospect signee back in 2022. Break-even pitch, down and away, he's worked it full. No action yet in the Fort Wayne bullpen. That could change here if Balzer puts Munoz on base. And Bryan's punched out 5 and has walked 1 so far here tonight. Looks back to second, the payoff. He got him swinging. Low and away, back to the changeup, and there are 2 down.
1: Just looking at the Tin Caps dugout, and Carlos Rodriguez, the other catcher on this ball club, just put the garb on, and he's trotting up to the bullpen. So we may see some action momentarily.
2: That's Javier Chacon out on the near side mound, about to throw to C-Rod. They give him some time to get ready. Yorman Mazzardo, the pitching coach, making it back out, calling a community hall town meeting. The entire Fort Wayne infield. Tin Caps 3, Loons 1, if you're just joining us. Here on this 4th of July, we were out, or rather you guys, you and Jaden were at Jackson Field. I was not last year. 10,500 people were at that venue, and everything I heard and all the pictures and videos that were showed to me, it looked like an unbelievable night.
1: It was quite the sight, and of course Lansing has the, as far as I know, they still have the largest seating capacity in the Midwest League. West Michigan was second, but South Bend with their additions are challenging the Whitecaps for the second most seats. Brenda King said that they could put 10,000 people at Four Winds Field, and I know 10,000 people have been at LCMU ballpark, but Lansing really packed him in last year.
2: Mound meeting adjourned. The first pitch to Cameron Decker is swung on and missed into the glove of Lamar King Jr. And Decker, the designated hitter tonight for manager Jair Fernandez, he struck out swinging back in the second. 1-for-7 here this week in just a couple of games. The 0-1 drifts outside. Back to that slider. We haven't seen it much here in the last couple of innings from Balzer. And we will see with Chacon getting loose. Brian just heading over the 70-pitch mark. If this could be the end of the line for him tonight, if he can get out of this top of the fourth inning. A 1-1 on its way. Another slider. This time it's called a strike on the inner part of the plate. Balls are looking for 3 strikeouts here in the fourth inning and to keep Fort Wayne ahead by a pair. Five on the pitch clock, now comes set. And we'll now step off, giving a look to Jose Meza back at second base. Infield shifted here on Decker, right side, playing well to their right. That's Jack Costello and Oswaldo Linares. Now the 1-2. Fastball fouled away. 98 there, rear and back. Put some extra mustard on that one for Balzer. One and two. Still on Decker. Fastball inside nearly hit him. Gets away from King, and Meza will head up to third on the wild pitch. So just like that, another potential run for the Loons just 90 feet away.
1: Second wild pitch charged against Balzer tonight.
2: And a count even at 2-2. Decker waggling his bat right above his right shoulder. The break even. Hit on the ground over to third, and that eats up Evans. Gets right by him. And kicks into the Great Lakes bullpen. Meza scores. Decker's going to head to second. It is now 3-2.
1: Now, Evans put the glove down. Thought he was going to be able to backhand the ball, but ball didn't listen. Got through and went down the left field line.
2: And we'll see how that one's scored. Either way, it's a one-run game. That's what matters the most. And now Victor Rodriguez, who already has a multi-hit game this week. And the catcher a ground out to short, his first time up in the second. Had a pretty good week last week out in Lansing, was 6-for-18 and is 2-for-10 this week. Does have a double that came earlier on in the series opener. First pitch outside, ball one. And still no word.
1: Yeah.
2: That from Dan Watson, our official scorer tonight. What we do know is Decker is standing 180 feet away. It's going to be an error. E5 on Zach Evans for those keeping score and keeping book like Mike and myself. This ball two is in the dirt and blocked by King. And right now for Fort Wayne, a couple of long balls. Jack Costello in the first, Luke Cantwell in the second. Adding on to the two that were hit last night from Jack and Justin DiCrisio. The 2-0 in there, called strike one.
1: It's team error number 68 on the season against Fort Wayne.
2: And they'll run into trouble every once in a while for a group that many believe is one of the better fielding teams in the Midwest League. Top the order for Great Lakes, awaiting on deck in Chuck Davalin. The 2-1 from Balzer is swung on and missed. Got him out in front with a curveball.
1: That may have been one of the best pitches Bowser has thrown tonight.
2: Looking to keep it here and get through four innings of work in his Parkview Field debut. The 2-2. Outside. Rodriguez has worked this count to its brink at 3-2.
1: I just got this feeling this is the last batter Bowser's going to face, win, lose, or draw.
2: Makes sense. And twice through the order, Davlin, a left-handed hitter, waiting on deck with a left-handed pitcher in Chacon, getting loose in the Fort Wayne stable. The payoff. Bouncing ball back up the middle. This is off the second base bag and into center field. Decker's going to score, and we are tied. RBI single for Victor Rodriguez. Make it 3-3 in the top of the fourth.
1: Ball hit sharply up the middle. Past the mound, and like you said, deflected off the second base bag before bounding into center field. And I think that might be it.
2: All right, you are, Mike. Here comes the skipper, Johnny Matthews. Brian Balzer will not get through the fourth inning here in his Parkview Field debut. This call to the bullpen, as always, brought to you by Gerber Collision and Glass. 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We're tied at three, runner on first, two outs, top four. Javier Chacon into the fray when we return here on the Tin Caps Radio Network.
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2: New pitcher in the ballgame for Fort Wayne. It's the left-hander number 11, Javier Chacon. Two outs, runner on first, top four. Great Lakes, they've scored three times in this inning to tie the game at 3-3. Chuck Davlin back to the top of the Great Lakes order to face Chacon here for the first time. Seventh batter into the box for the Loons in this fourth inning. First pitch to Chuck. Breaking ball in there for a strike. That slider from Javier. That's not his bread-and-butter breaking ball, though. It's the changeup, similar to what we saw from last night's Fort Wayne starter, Cash Mayfield. The 0-1. Check swing in the dirt. It kicks all the way out in front of the mound. Now taking second, there is Rodriguez. Mike, another runner in scoring position for these Loons in the fourth.
1: I can't recall seeing a pitch like that the way it was handled. Yes, it was in the dirt, but the little swipe move by King, and all of a sudden the ball moves 20 feet up toward the mound.
2: Yeah, looking to just keep it here, keep this game tied. Fort Wayne, I mean, knowing offensively, it's going to take more than three to win this game. And they knew that when they were leading 3-0. 1-1 pitch, hot shot on the ground at first. Costello has it. He will underhand toss to Javier Chacon, covering the bag to retire the side. Not before the Loons score three times in this top of the fourth inning and tie this game up. Seven batters to the plate. Fort Wayne will look to respond in the bottom of the fourth right here on the Tin Caps Radio Network.
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2: 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All tied at three here in the bottom of the fourth inning. Lamar King Jr., the leadoff batter for Fort Wayne. He takes strike one from Brooks Auger. Three runs in this top of the fourth from Great Lakes, and we're all square here on the 4th of July. The 0-1 pitch hit high in the air to left center. Davlin giving chase along with Munoz. It will be Chuck Davlin to make a one-handed catch for out number one. And bring up Luke Cantwell, Mike, a 400-foot homer out to right center. His first here at Parkview Field in his second game at this venue.
1: And he hit it in front of mom and dad.
2: Nothing better. We've had that a lot this year, whether it's parents, significant others for players, having them show up, and homers have followed. First pitch to Cantwell, up and away. I remember talking to Carlos Rodriguez in April. He had back-to-back games with a homer against Wisconsin. He said his girlfriend was in town. She had never seen him hit a home run in professional baseball, and she was there for both of those games. 1-0 pitch on the outside corner, called strike one. And then Jake Cunningham, last month, the 4-3 homer game in Fort Wayne franchise history. His fiance was here, and she had never seen him hit a professional home run in person. She got to see him hit three in one night. 1-1 pitch, big hack there, right through a 96-mile-per-hour fastball. Count 1-2 on Cantwell, serving as the Fort Wayne designated hitter tonight. Here's the pitch from Brooks Auger, and it's high. Yeah, Luke's a great guy. Had an awesome conversation with him last week on the pregame show. We're going to bring a lot of energy here to this clubhouse day in and day out the rest of this season. 2-2, a bouncing ball on the ground right side. Diving play by Wagner, up with it, throw to first. They got him. What a play by Logan Wagner, robbing a base hit from Luke Cantwell, and there's two away.
1: First thing he did was cover a lot of ground, moving to his left, actually fielding the ball in the outfield grass. Second thing he did, though he hesitated momentarily, he got the good grip on the ball and fired a strike to first just in time for the out.
2: It'll be up to Zach Evans to try and extend this bottom of the fourth for Fort Wayne. 3-3 the score right here on 1380 The Fan and 100.9 FM. First pitch breaker plopped in there for a strike. Auger pitched twice against Fort Wayne last season, but did not face the Caps on opening weekend. He didn't make his season debut until April 24th at Beloit. 0-1 pitch, right down the chute, taken for strike two. And last time out, got the win, 5 2/3 innings at Lansing last week. Gave up a run on three hits. as his signs out of the windup. And the 0-2 to Evans. He got him swinging. Blew him by up the ladder with a 97-mile-per-hour fastball in Fort Wayne. Goes down in order here in the fourth. Through four innings of play here on America's 250th, we're all square at three on the Tin Caps Radio Network.
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2: Javier Chacon back to work here in the top of the fifth inning. We're all tied at three here on the 4th of July. Andy Ockham, Mike Maz, thank you for hanging out with us here on this Saturday night. Adam Lundy, our studio producer, back at our 1380 The Fan studios. Emil Morales, the leadoff batter, he takes strike one on the inner part of the plate. And mentioned Chacon, 23 years old from Havana, Cuba, pitching in his 17th game of the season with Fort Wayne. All have come in relief. 0-1 pitch inside. And Morales, a couple of home runs this week. Powerful right-handed hitting shortstop and a top 10 prospect in the Dodgers system. Here's the 1-1. And it's low and inside, taken for ball two. And Mike, the line closed on Brian Balzer tonight in his Parkview Field debut. 3 2/3 innings, 4 hits, 3 runs. 1 was earned. He punched out half a dozen and walked 1. 2-1 offering floats away. Count now 3 balls and a strike.
1: Got out of minor trouble in both the first and second inning. Set the side down in order in the third, but ran into more trouble in the fourth.
2: I think you look at those first two innings, probably the biggest positive from this start. 3-1 is upstairs, ball four. Another leadoff runner aboard here for the Loons, this time in the fifth inning.
1: A positive note, after giving up the single to Mesa to start the second, he retired 6 batters in a row.
2: And you look at that first inning. It's the double for Davlin. He then advances to third on the flyout of Emil Morales 1 batter later. So runner on third, 1 out. Strikeout, hit by pitch, flyout, out of it with a 0. Second inning, a leadoff single of Mesa. He finds himself up to third as well with just 1 away on a wild pitch. And then the ground out of Munoz over to second base. Goes strikeout, ground out,
1: yep,
2: to get out of that. That's what I'm going to look at and say, battling with some adversity, trying to fight through it. And Balzer did just a fantastic job getting out of those jams. That just shows you some optimism down the road as he continues to grow here in the Midwest League. Quick mound visit with Yorman Bizardo leads to a swing and miss from Logan Wagner.
1: The future is very bright for Balzer.
2: His stuff moves, an upper 90s fastball. That changeup looked fantastic. He's got really good sweep action on that slider, too. The 0-1 pitch, just off the plate.
1: Look at the ranking. MLB Pipeline, he's number 4, Baseball America, number 2 prospect.
2: Chacon set the 1-1. Yeah, way out in front there on the changeup. There's that pitch we were talking about when he entered last inning. And not much of a leadoff first. Now getting a secondary spot is Morales. Being held on by Costello. 1-2 off the plate. Count evens at 2 balls and 2 strikes. Up the middle, it's DeCricio at short. Linares at second. Lina getting another crack here in this series. Both times this week he's played at second base. You got to wonder if he's going to catch it all here in this series. 2-2 pitch, low at the ankles, and Wagner's worked a full count. He's one of the three rostered catchers, but it's just been Rodriguez and King this week. Normally, Lina gets one game, whether it's the Saturday or the Sunday. He's normally back behind the dish at least once. Runner off, and they have him picked off. Throw to first to Costello. Snap throw to second. Tag applied by Linares. They got him. Great move by Javier Chacon, catching Morales napping, and there's one down.
1: I love the fact that Costello took his time and then made the accurate throw to the second base bag.
2: It's that veteran presence for the Simi Valley, California native and former San Diego Torero. Now the payoff. On the inside corner, got him looking. And the blink of an eye, a runner on first, no outs and a full count. Now the base is empty with two down. And that's the hat trick for Wagner. He's punched out 3 times tonight.
1: That's scary. I was about to say the same thing.
2: Chacon looking to face the minimum in the fifth. Will now do battle with Chase Harlan. First offering, peppered on the inside corner for strike one. Seen a lot of things to like for Harlan. Powerful right-handed hitter. He's just 19 years old. High school pick of the Dodgers in the third round 2 summers ago. 0-1 breaking ball, lined foul into the Loons bullpen down the left field line.
1: Let's face it, the Dodgers have the best minor league system in baseball right now. They really know how to draft. They know how to scout.
2: Developing's huge, too.
1: Yeah.
2: Getting the guys is one thing. Being able to take them to the next level, that's another. 0-2, low and outside. And that's why we've seen it. Great Lakes roster that came here last year was incredible. Probably should have been a playoff team. Was probably better than that Lake County team. Granted, Lake County beat them, so, yeah. But you're looking at it just roster-wise, star power. Great Lakes had way more of that. 1-2 pitch, up and away. Harlan's worked it even at 2 balls and 2 strikes. An 1,100 OPS in his first 9 games here with the Loons was brought up from Single-A Ontario last week. So he's yet to play at Dow Diamond. The 2-2 from Chacon. And on the hands, one hop to short, picked out by DeCricio. Glathers throws to first. They got him. Javier Chacon faces the minimum here in the fifth. We head to the home half, tied at 3 on the Tin Caps Radio Network.
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2: If Fans, the All-Star Futures game presented by Nike is back, and better than ever, baseball's rising stars face off July 12th at Citizens Bank Park in the city of brotherly love in Philadelphia. Catch all the action live on NBC and Peacock at 12 p.m. Eastern on that Sunday afternoon. 3-3 the score, bottom five, 9-1-2 spots due up for Fort Wayne. Oswaldo Linares to lead things off against the right-hander Brooks Auger. The first pitch to Lina is upstairs, ball one. And Auger mentioned 6'5", 215, another lanky starter on this Loon staff. 1-0 pitch, foul tipped into the glove of Victor Rodriguez.
1: Bottom of the fifth inning, that was pitch number 65 for him.
2: It's been efficient. It's helping out this Loons bullpen a ton. Not that they've needed it. They've picked up a couple of five-inning starts already this week. 1-1 pitch drifts outside. Linares now in the driver's seat. And Auger mentioned a late start to the season. ABC Supply Stadium, April 24th, was his debut against the Beloit Skycarp. Tossed two innings. The 2-1. Low one outside. Reason for that, he pulled his groin in mid-March during spring training. So just being cautious, the Dodgers wanting to slowly work him back. Was not on the roster for opening day, but is getting his first look at the Caps here on July 4th. His 3-1 to the plate is bounced foul. And in all but one start this year, he's had Victor Rodriguez as his catcher. It's safe to say this is a battery that manager Jair Fernandez and pitching coach Brandon Bailey has wanted to keep intact. The payoff pitch is popped up to shallow right. Drawing back the second baseman Wagner, he calls everybody off to make a one-handed catch for out number one.
1: Seven in a row now retired by Auger.
2: And the Caps struck. They plated three in the first two innings on a solo homer for Jack Costello and a two-run blast from Luke Cantwell. All three runs for Great Lakes coming back in the top of the fourth. Top of the order, third time around for Fort Wayne. Here is Ryan Wideman. First offering, line foul. And up about 12 rows down the first baseline. A lot of fans. There's not a lot of empty seats down there, so that had to have found someone's seat. The crowd continues to file in. It's going to be an awesome night. Fireworks being shot off at around 10 o'clock. The 0-1 pitch inside nearly hits Wideman. And it was weird. As mentioned last year, you and Jaden at Jackson Field, I had the weekend off. So being back home with my family, it was awesome, but it was very strange. Used to whether broadcasting or just being around the game on the fourth. That's what I've grown up with. 1-1, fouled straight back. I ended up spending time with some friends and going out. It was my buddy's birthday the day before, and a lot of times, you know, people would ask me when I'd see them out, they're like, what are you doing home? You shouldn't be here. It's like, trust me, it's just as weird for me as it is for everybody else.
1: This year you're having your cake and eating it too. You're broadcasting on the 4th, and your mom and dad are here in person.
2: Oh, it's been great spending time with them this weekend. 1-2 pitch, lifted in the air to left, giving chase is Munoz near the line. Is he going to make the catch? Yes, he is. Plenty of room to do so. And two up, two down in the fifth. Yeah, growing up, it was always my brother and I having a baseball tournament. You know, I've gotten to spend a couple of 4th of Julys out in Cooperstown in New York near the Baseball Hall of Fame, whether it was for my tournament, my brother's tournament. We played there a couple times as kids, you know, being around there or just having a game somewhere in the suburbs of Chicago. I've just always been used to that. Even the last year I stopped playing, went to coaching, I went to Cubs Brewers up in Milwaukee a few summers ago. As Justin Acrisio takes ball one down low. So I'm near baseball most of the time on the fourth. So, yes, while last year was nice, it was very strange. It's good to be back here at the ballpark celebrating our country. The 1-0 from Auger. Another breaking ball. This time it's in there for a strike.
1: And Jaden survived a weekend with me and Lindsay. Figure that one out.
2: I definitely missed you guys. And that was a ballpark I still haven't gone to. I'll be going there for the first time in a couple of weeks. 1-1 pitch. Fastball up and away. And we'll actually get to go there twice. Yep. Final couple months of the season, that weekend out of the All-Star break, and then the first week of September, the final week of the 2026 regular season here in the Midwest League. The 2-1 on its way at the top rail, called strike two. Two balls, two strikes, two outs, bases empty, bottom of the fifth. Brooks Auger looking for his second straight three up, three down inning. Here's the pitch, and it rolled over, foul. And back at it tomorrow, series finale against these Loons. And then off day, kind of, not really. We'll be traveling on the Monday with a 12:05 first pitch in comps

0: to retire the Fort Wayne side in order. Completed five innings here on this 4th of July. We're tied at 3 on the Tin Caps Radio Network.
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9: From the heart of downtown Fort Wayne to across the heartland, this is Tin Caps Baseball. Caps on.
0: All square at 3 here in the top of the 6th inning. Celebrating America's 250th birthday right here in downtown Fort Wayne. 5-6-7 spots due up for the Loons against the Caps left-hander Javier Chacon, Eduardo Guerrero the leadoff batter. The first pitch misses upstairs for a ball. Guerrero, Meza, Munoz. Due up for the visitors in the top of inning number 6. The 1-0 pitch, down and in. Each team with 3 runs on 4 hits. The only difference up on that right center field video board. 1 error for Fort Wayne, none for the Loons. 2-0 offering lifted in the air and out of play. Fort Wayne looking to win back-to-back ball games. 8-5 the final last night. And what for this team is a marathon. 3 hours and 4 minutes. One of the longer games we've seen all season. 2-1 pitch painted on the inside corner for strike 2.
10: Guerrero not happy with that call. He stepped out of the box in a hurry.
0: 0-2 tonight. A flyout and a strikeout. Chacon peers in, comes set, operating on the third base side of the rubber. The next offering up and away. Count now full. The payoff pitch hit on the ground, off the glove of Evans. It ricochets the shortstop to Crecio, who gathers and will just eat it. Leadoff man aboard. With nobody out here in the 6th.
10: Justin thought about it, but I think wisely hung on to it.
0: It'll bring up Jose Meza, who is already 2-for-2 with a pair of hits tonight. And Meza, an RBI double in the 4th. It'll lead off single in the 2nd. First pitch swinging, line to left. McCoy is going to have to play it on a bounce. Up to 2nd goes Guerrero. 1st and 2nd now for the Loons. They're threatening here on the left-hander, Chacon.
10: By the way, Guerrero was credited with an infield single.
0: So a couple of hits off Javier. And looking to just spin anything on the ground right now. A lefty-on-lefty battle here against Samuel Munoz. Munoz looking for his first hit of the ball game. First pitch swinging, shallow pop fly, third base side. Evans gives chase and he'll run out of room. And Munoz has a grand slam in this series already.

0: couple of home runs. And it always happens this way. A lineup that has so many highly regarded prospects. Of course, it's a guy out of the middle of the order who finds a way to do damage. Chacon's 0-1 is low and outside. And for Munoz, from Santo Domingo in the Dominican Republic, the country's capital, 2022 signee of the Dodgers for $757,000. Next pitch, popped in the air and out of play. Out on second is Guerrero. Meza is on first. Fort Wayne looking to keep this thing tied at three. Some action now in the Caps bullpen. Ryan Ock has grabbed a baseball. The 1-2 fouled right off the back foot of Munoz. Right side of the infield playing Munoz straight up. And now time called. Lamar King Jr., the catcher, will head out to talk with Chacon. On deck is Cameron Decker, Victor Rodriguez after him. Bottom three spots in this Great Lakes order for the third time around. Got to wonder how much Chacon has left. He's hit the 30-pitch mark, yeah. And Great Lakes is seeing him well. Chacon ready. Looks back to second, kicks and fires. Liner off the end of the bat. It'll head right to third. Catch made by Zach Evans. Both runners retreat back to their bases, and there is one away.
1: Pretty good pitch by Chacon that time.
0: He's now just, as well, I like to say, Mike, one pitch away from getting out of this if he can generate a ground ball here from Cameron Decker. And Decker tonight reached on an error, later came in to score the game's tying run in the fourth inning. First pitch, fouled away just to our right.
1: Well, there's been a foul ball to the left, a foul ball to the right. Could a third time be the charm?
0: And a second baseman, Linares, shifted near the second base bag. Hoping for something pull side. Here comes the 0-1. Breaking ball in there, called strike two. So Ock continuing to warm up. Fort Wayne's really hoping they can get out of this inning, not needing to deploy him just yet. Chacon's 0-2. Low and outside. I mentioned Decker struggling, hitting under 200 this season after being a 149 hitter in just over 40 games a year ago in the Midwest League. It's tough, that adjustment to this level of pitching. It's a major jump from the California League. 1-2 pitch, called, strike three. Bottom rail with a fastball. Decker down on strikes for the second time tonight, and there are two away. Nice bounce back here for Javi.
1: Especially when you fall behind in the count.
0: And a look to escape this jam by trying to get through the catcher, Victor Rodriguez, batting from the right side. We're all tied at three here at Parkview Field. First pitch, down in the dirt. Nice block there by King. Top of the order awaiting in the wings, Chuck Davlin. It'll be the fourth time around for the Loons. Meza out on first, Guerrero on second. The 1-0. Just off the plate. Fort Wayne's had this a lot tonight, Mike, and fallen behind in two ball counts. Now the zone expands for Rodriguez, who already has three hits in this series, including an RBI single to tie this game in the fourth. 2-0 offering, low and away. And you make the argument, Chacon was brought in to face Davlin during the fourth. Is this the last batter Chacon faces with Chuck awaiting on deck again? The 3-0 in there for a strike. Still down at 3-1. And Chacon, 24 and two-thirds innings of work. 16 games this season entering today. Back to the fastball, down and in, ball four, and the bases are loaded. First walk issued of the inning. And Chuck Davlin makes his way to the left-handed batter's box. Johnny Matthews at the top step, and here he comes. That'll be all for Javier Chacon tonight. Another call to the bullpen brought to you by Gerber Collision and Glass. 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Ryan Ock is going to come into this ballgame with the bases loaded and two outs in the top of the sixth inning. Don't go anywhere. We're back in 90 seconds here on the Tin Caps Radio Network.
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0: 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Ryan Ock being thrown into the most difficult spot possible. Bases loaded with two outs in the top of the sixth inning, facing the top of this Loons order in a tie ball game. 3-3 is our score at beautiful Parkview Field. And Ock, Mike, he has been fantastic. 0.66 earned run average in nine appearances with Fort Wayne here in 2026. First offering to Chuck Davlin is right down the middle for a strike.
1: And maybe one of the keys is getting ahead in the count. What just happened there?
0: And out on first is Rodriguez. Second is Meza. Third is Guerrero. The 0-1, low and away. And Ock, a 2-0 record, 13 and two-thirds innings pitched. Opponents are batting just 122 against him. It's his third different season that he's appeared in a ball game for Fort Wayne. He's 27 years of age, was a seventh-round pick of the Padres in 2021. Davlin goes chasing at the 1-1 in the air to right center. Tears coming on, and he'll make the catch. Ock able to work out of the jam. And we remain tied. We have the bottom of the sixth, 3-3 the score on the Tin Caps Radio Network.
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